0: Greetings in God, dear listeners. Today we will again hear a teaching contemplation from the eternal law of God, the absolute law, as it is written in the book, The Great Cosmic Teachings of Jesus of Nazareth to His Apostles and Disciples Who Could Understand Them. Gabriele, the prophetess and emissary of God in this time, gives us explanations on several of the axioms. In the Great Cosmic Teachings, we find the following words of Christ. You do not need to seek. You have received, because the being gives eternally. It gives in you. It streams through you and reveals itself in you and in this world. And Christ further said to us, if you recognize yourself as the being and live in the being, then you do not need to turn around and look back to find the truth. The being, because you know that what is behind is the same as what is in front. You do not need to look to the right or to the left, because you know that what is right or left is the same as what is in front and behind. You do not need to look either upward or downward. You know that what is above and below is the same as what is in front and behind, right and left. The life, the large in the smallest and the smallest in the large, in you, the being. Take note and carry it with you at all times. God is present. God is everything, everywhere. In the greatest is the smallest. In the smallest is the greatest, God. If you have found yourself, then you have found God, and you are at home in the All. Then you do not need to look around for the All, nor look to the right or to the left, nor upward or downward. The All is in you. God is in you. Your neighbor is in you. All the forces of the kingdoms of nature are in you. If you have found yourself, then you behold everything in you, because you are everything in all things, yourself. Again, take note and bear this consciously in you. If you keep your temple pure, then you have opened everything in you, and you also have respect for the temple of your neighbor and reverence for the All-Holy One who dwells in you and in your neighbor and in all life forms of nature.
1: Christ revealed, if you keep your temple pure, what does that mean for us? We should strive daily to purify our temple. Then we will gradually open up the eternal

0: La. Then we gain respect for our neighbor's temple and reverence for the All-Holy One, for God. Let us practice this, being aware of the following. Do we respect our neighbor's temple? Do we leave our neighbor their freedom, or do we force them to think as we think is right? Do we force them to act as we think is right? Let us ask ourselves again and again, do we feel reverence for the All-Holy One, for God in us? Let us remember that each one of us is the temple of the Holy Spirit, that God, the All-Holy Power, the Absoluteness, dwells in us. Let us bring this to mind again and again, especially when we want to fall back into our old habits and our old thought patterns. Let us bring to mind, in us dwells God, the All-Holy One. Then we will also sense the inner wealth and at the same time notice how poor we really are when we nurture our human aspects. We will then very gradually realize that everything is in us and that we ask many questions on an external level, what is when and where, only when we are far from our inner being. Then we are merely in our human consciousness and see everything superficially, not grasping the core, the essential in the situation. If we use words like when is what, when and where, merely because we live in the temporal, then this is based on our life as human beings. If we, for instance, ask what time it is, so as to orient ourselves, then this is our language, our means of communication, to find our way around on this earth. Dear brothers, dear sisters, let us practice the order of the temple. Let us experience ourselves. Let us gain respect for our neighbor. Then we will attain freedom, because we also leave our neighbor his freedom. Let us remember, we are the temple of God, and God dwells in us. Let us develop reverence for God, the All-Holy One, and we will sense that we are images of our Eternal Father. Let us take this awareness with us into our further days on earth. And let us always remember, God is our Father, and we are His children. If we actualize what we bear in ourselves, the beauty, the purity, the fineness, the nobleness, the good, the absolute love, we will draw closer to God and to our true being. Then we will experience what it means to receive pearls from the very basis of the being. Then we will be pearl fishers of the inner life, treasure seekers who find their way to the inner wealth. Starting with the teachings of Christ in His great cosmic teachings, we now illuminate our spiritual heritage more and more. It is our divine consciousness, our divine intelligence, our divine substance, our divine life. In the following axiom, we now temporarily look into the causal law in order to understand what is human, so that we can then grow out of the humanness into the eternal substance, into our eternal cosmic being.
1: We read in our book, "In God there is no curiosity. The one who looks around out of curiosity sees only his base self, himself, the ego, and does not behold his true self. Therefore, he does not know himself either. The curious one is in search of something new in order to gain something for himself or to use something for himself, because he lacks inner values. What does that mean for us?
0: The inner values are the divine order, the divine will, the divine wisdom, the divine earnestness, the divine patience, the divine selfless love, and the divine mercy. If we are lacking in these aspects, then we are looking for something new. However, this search for something new is merely a seeming search. In reality, the soul seeks the Eternal One, because the awakened soul is constantly on the lookout for the light of God. It is constantly seeking in order to again immerse in the origin of life and return to God. How difficult it is for the awakened soul in the human being when the person still nurtures his human programs. There are often dissonances, discrepancies between the awakened soul and the human programs. The person becomes restless. He seeks. He seeks. So he opines for new things. In reality, it is the seeking soul which longs for the light of the Father and conveys to the person, "Clear up your human aspects and find God in me."

0: Ein weiteres Christuswort.
1: More words from Christ.
0: Der Neugierige.
1: The curious one is the desire, the greed. He sees and hears only himself. The curious one, who curiously looks to the right, left, to in front and behind, above and below, is also the fearful one, who sees danger for himself everywhere. He does not rest in God and therefore does not live in God either, and through this creates for himself what he is afraid of. He lives in the world of limitation and density.
2: The frightened and confused soul that is poor in light is also the frightened, bound and spiritually blind person. If the soul has awakened, it is no longer afraid. It feels the light and yet cannot reach the light because the human being violates his soul. He puts brakes on it, so to speak. He does not allow it to draw closer to the light. If we strive to make everything safe for us in the external world, to look to the right and to the left, to in front, behind, above and below, in order to avoid all danger, we will not escape it. By doing this, we will encounter it. We attract the danger, what we are afraid of. Whatever we are afraid of will sooner or later break in over us. We know and can experience it on ourselves at every moment. No matter where we look, from there we will be stimulated to think. And every thought can become the starting point for a complex human program. If we are curious to see this or that, things that we perhaps should not see at all, then these things that are not yet a part of the energy of our day will stimulate us to think. Then it can become very hard for us to follow the inner path, because in this way, we prematurely call up sins that we then become aware of via our thoughts. This negative potential, which we may not even be able to clear up yet, because the day had not yet foreseen this and had not yet brought the energy to solve and redeem it, can now become a trap for us. The sins, our burdens that were awakened and summoned in an untimely manner, break in over us and leave us no peace. They force us to keep thinking. If we continue to think and are unable to control them, then we will be controlled by them. Through this, we create further programs. The more human programs we create, the more limited, that is, constrained, we are in our way of feeling, thinking, speaking and acting. This is why we should look at our curiosity. What do we crave? What do we lack? The lack shows itself in our feeling and thinking. If we feel vaguely uneasy, then we should briefly pay attention to this feeling. It comes up and reveals itself in thoughts. We can grasp our thoughts better than our feelings. In this way, we can also figure out our curiosity and overcome it. Let us live consciously. Whenever we look around, let us ask ourselves right away, what are we looking around for? Why? What are we calling up? All this wants to tell us something. Our life is interesting if we monitor ourselves.

0: Christus lehrt uns.
1: Christ teaches us. The one who is afraid of others is afraid of himself. He has no confidence in himself. To him, density is reality and at the same time threatening. In his fearfulness, he is constantly concerned with looking around himself so that nothing may happen to him. Curiously, he looks in front, behind, to the right and to the left, upward and downward, thus lulling himself into thinking he is safe, because he is of the opinion that this way he has everything in sight. The looking around, the looking up and looking down, to the right and to the left, to behind and to the front, should, in density, on matter, be only for orientation, because your physical eyes were created for matter, for density. The one who does this remains in the temple of the inner being and keeps the order of the temple.
2: If we have mastered our curiosity, that is, if we have cleared up what our curiosity had for a goal, then we find our way into our temple. We go ever deeper into our inner being, to the All-Holy One, to God, who dwells in us. May it be clearly said once more, the human being, the inhabitant of the earth, also needs his sense of sight for his orientation on earth. Our physical eyes look to the front, to behind, to the right and left. We have to turn around in order to orient ourselves. This is because we live in density. This is not curiosity. As human beings, we have to look back and to the right and left. In the end, we are always looking at the walls of the three dimensions, at the walls, as it were, of the human ego. On the other hand, the pure being, the divine intelligence, our true self as substance and power in God, beholds everything in itself. And so, our inner being sees everything that approaches us. Everything that vibrates in infinity is also in us. The impulses from the All arrive in the inner being of the pure being. The pure being is not, as the human being, dependent on being addressed from without. It perceives the impulses in its inner being and at the same time sees the picture that the impulse giver sends and knows what the impulse giver wants, as well as immediately knowing the task and the solution. For us human beings in density, it is necessary that we look around for the sake of orientation, not out of curiosity. However, when we rest in our temple, in our inner being, then we will also receive the impulses that we need for today, for this day. Then we will not need to look around curiously. We will learn what we need to learn. We will see what we should see, because our five senses are purified, ethical, fine, and are aligned with the perfect consciousness in us. In this way, God, the All-Holy One, our Eternal Father, can guide His child. To attain this direct guidance from God is the task of the soul in the earthly garment. On the way there, a mighty power is at its side, the power of Christ. As long as God, the Father, the absolute law, cannot yet reach us, cannot yet guide and lead us directly, Christ prepares our way. He is our helper and redeemer. Through His, it is finished. He holds out His hand to us at every moment and guides us over cliffs, valleys, and heights, over stony paths to God, our eternal Father, to the light, to the perfect, pure being that we, in reality, are. The guidance comes solely from our inner being, because each one of us is the temple of God, and God, the light that leads us, dwells in each one of us. We are the ones who have to turn to within, to God in us. Then we experience the inner guidance.

0: In the great cosmic teachings of Jesus of Nazareth to his apostles and disciples who could understand them, we read, "The truly wise one is the prudent one, who remains in the Holy of Holies and maintains the stillness there. In the temple of stillness, the truly wise one, the prudent one, receives direct instructions from God and the salvation from God. If you are experienced in the law of inner life, then you sense and think in a divine way and speak His word, which you are, divine."
1: Haben wir dies erreicht?
2: Once we have attained this, then we are perfect consciousness, perfect intelligence, perfect substance in the perfect life, God.
0: Christ revealed further, "The one who lives as a drop in the ocean, God, has become the law of God. The drop is the essence of the whole ocean. All drops in turn form the ocean, God. One drop is the same as the other drops, because in one is contained everything. For this reason, all drops permeate each other and form the ocean, the All-Law, God."
2: All the drops in the ocean, God, permeate one another, because each drop is the eternal law. The drop in the ocean, God, is the condensed law. It is the divine, the perfect substance in the stream of the all, in the flowing law. This flowing law is the light. It permeates and radiates through each drop, and each drop permeates in turn the other. This means that there are no shadows in infinity, but only light. There is no night and no so-called day, which shows itself to us human beings only because the light of the Earth's sun radiates that part of the planet Earth that turns toward it. In the eternal being, there is only the eternal law, the light, which streams eternally and radiates throughout everything. Because the eternal law, the light of God, sets everything aglow, there is only the day of God and no night, because God radiates eternally.

0: Christ says to us in the cosmic teachings, the All-Law, God, is the Holy of Holies in you. Absolute stillness is there. Rest in yourself. You are. You are the being that does not chafe against anything, that does not get annoyed about anything, and does not take offense at anything. You are the being. You see through all things and everyone. For this reason, you also penetrate everything and everyone.
1: The inner path to God, to our true being, is the path into the absolute stillness. The inner stillness is peace. In the inner stillness, there is nothing that urges, nothing that wants. There is no mine and me. Once we have become calm, once we have cleared up our human aspects with Christ, then we rest in Christ and we are. The law is and has no questions. It does not need to ask because it is. And the one who is the law knows about all things because he is perfect intelligence, that is, the image of God. As long as we take offense at anything, this shows that we lack something. We see something in the wrong way. We do not have discernment. We take exception to what we do not understand. The perfect intelligence, however, the wisdom of God, has discernment. It sees through the density. It recognizes and knows about the depths. It also sees what the density consists of and what takes place behind density. The path to God is the way to overcoming the density, the sins of the soul, in order to immerse in the perfect life, to become the perfect intelligence, the perfect consciousness that knows about all things, that sees through everything, because it is the being in the stream of being. On the inner path, we take these steps to our divine heritage, to our being, to our true life, which is perfect. Dear brother, dear sister, we are living in a time of radical change. We are approaching the spiritual age, the age in which Christ comes. It is a high time for all people who long for the spirit of life. For many people who walk the inner path consciously and purposefully, this time is a time of joy. Even though there is much tribulation and suffering in the outer world, these events nevertheless indicate to us that Christ will come. Already as Jesus of Nazareth, he spoke of this tribulation and promised us his coming after this most difficult time which will break in over humankind. The Eternal One makes true what he once announced. He said, analogously, I create a new heaven and a new earth. This says that there will also be new human beings, people with a finer physical structure, people who nurture fine and noble thoughts, people who actualize the divine deed, people who prepare and cultivate the new earth. Many will say, how long will it be until this time comes? Or will I still be alive then? We live eternally when we make ourselves aware that even the substance of this earth is a part of us. Then we will make efforts to experience this part, the substance of this earth within us. Experiencing the fine planet Earth shows us that we are cosmic beings, that we live eternally, that we too are given the task of contributing to the Earth's becoming ever finer and connecting with the cosmic, pure being more and more. Raising the earth to a higher vibration causes above all that the material cosmos changes and that the spheres of purification vibrate more strongly. Because just as we change the way we feel, sense, think, speak and act, in the same way we change ourselves and change the earth, thus affecting the spheres of purification and the material cosmos accordingly. The fact that we can influence the stars and planets with our thoughts, with everything that we feel, sense, think, say and do, shows that we, each one of us, are the microcosm in the macrocosm. For our feeling, thinking, speaking and acting is stored in the cosmos. We are in communication with this memory bank. And so we ourselves, each and every one of us, are registered in the cosmos. We also call the great storage system of the purification planes and of the material macrocosm the computer system of the causal law. If we want to recognize what we have stored, then we have to look at ourselves. We have to experience ourselves at every moment. Our feeling, sensing, thinking, speaking, and acting tell us what we have entered into the computer system. We should erase these disks in order to attain the way out of the law of sowing and reaping. This consistent path of recognition and clearing up, of purifying soul and person, brings about self-awareness and leads us to the recognition that we are children of the eternal. Through the inner path, we find our way out of the labyrinth of the human ego. This means that we have to fulfill the eternal law, God. On the inner path, we strive toward our divine heritage, the being, the eternal law. So that we already now, as human beings, sense what it means to be divine again, Christ gave us His word in His book, the great cosmic teachings of Jesus of Nazareth, in which are also entered parts of the causal law, so that we can learn to recognize and grasp better and better the difference between the causal law and the eternal law. Let us turn again to the great cosmic teachings, to the absolute law. We go briefly into the causal world in order to then continue in the eternal law. If we pay attention to our sensations, feelings, and thoughts, we can recognize ourselves in them. In this way, we ourselves learn what we have entered into the computer, the memory bank of the purification planes, and of the material cosmos.

0: In unserem Buch lesen wir.
1: We read in our book. The one who moves in the forecourt of the temple or on the roads to the temple, that is, the one who has not yet entered the temple, still lives in the disorder of his world of feelings and thoughts. As a result of this, he also sees only himself, his base self, and speaks only of himself, his base self, because his consciousness cannot yet grasp and penetrate the disorder.
2: As long as we are preoccupied with our humanness, we speak ourselves. We cannot speak or talk about anything other than ourselves, because our words, our terms, all our thoughts, desires, and ideas are in our brain as programs and in the repository system of the stars. We are in constant communication with what we have input. It is our human self. What we have input is our repertory. This is available to us when we talk to each other. This is what we talk about. This is what we are. And beyond this, nothing is possible. This is the constriction of our human ego. We thus speak only of ourselves. If we talk with our neighbor, and we both live in the causal law, in the law of sowing and reaping, then each one speaks only himself. This is why there are the many confusions, the many misunderstandings, because no one is able to be responsive to the other. Both understand only the surface of their words. They cannot look through them in order to grasp the content, because they have not yet found their way to the divine law, to the perfect consciousness that knows about all things, that sees through everything, that grasps everything, that knows every answer and solution. We speak ourselves and speak past each other, because we don't understand one another. We hear so often, "You don't understand me." Our neighbor cannot understand us because he too speaks only himself. And likewise, we speak ourselves, and at that, according to what we have entered in our soul, in our brain, and in the causal computer as well. Day by day, we reel off our human programs. This continues until we clear up these human aspects and attain the perfect consciousness that knows about all things, that sees through all things, that is in all things. Our world of thoughts that greatly moves us today is also our yesterday. If we don't clear it up today, then it is also our tomorrow. We are on earth to become divine again. For us, this means that we should recognize our humanness each day and clear it up with Christ. When we look at what we were thinking only today, then we can ask ourselves, were these also our thoughts yesterday or the day before yesterday? Were they the thoughts and desires that we have harbored already for weeks, months, or even years, with an honest answer to our question, we tell ourselves what we have entered into the repository system of the law of cause and effect. What is registered comes back to us. We are in communication with these programs because we have the same programs in our brain, that is, in our conscious mind, in our subconscious, in our soul, and in the repository stars of the causal sphere. This is our human heritage, our personal ego world. This is what we live in, what we communicate with, what moves us, what burdens and controls us. Once we have grasped some of what is in the memory bank of our human aspects, we should not move it in ourselves for very long or push it away from us. We should clear it up here and now with Christ, because at the moment of recognition, the strength to overcome the negative is given. Once we no longer commit the fault, the base humanness, then it is transformed. The negative energy, the sinfulness, became positive energy through the transforming power of Christ and is erased in the repository system of the causal computer. We are again and again in communication with our base self via the inputs we have entered in the computer system. We cannot even see, hear, smell, and taste anything at all other than ourselves. Let us return to the eternal law God and bring to mind the high principle. Every spirit being is the law of God, speaks the law of God, moves in the law of God, and has its existence in the law of God. And so, let us realize that each one of us is the temple of God, and that God, the light, dwells in each one of us. How close are we then to God? God is very, very close to us, closer than our arms and legs.

And with these words, dear listeners, we close our program for today. If you would like to, tune in again next time when we will learn more from the law of life. Until then, we take our leave of you with a warm greetings in God.

0: Liebe Geschwister,
1: dear brothers and sisters, it is wonderful that we are able to gather together as the core community of the Lord for the building of the kingdom of peace of the Christ of God. We are delighted that many guests from various countries, as well as some brothers and sisters from the gathering points, have accepted our invitation to our original Christian community gathering and can now spend this evening with us here in the hall of the Sophia Library, the Center of the Free Spirit. Let us greet one another with a heartfelt greetings in God. Also connected via technology tonight are our brothers and sisters in the gathering points that have been established in Slovenia, Croatia, North Macedonia, Serbia, in Italy, Spain, France, Hungary, and Poland. Although outwardly we are separated by hundreds of kilometers in some cases, on several occations we have already been able to experience and feel that we are connected in our hearts by the same goal and that deep within one feels no distance. And we are very happy that via radio or television, you, dear viewers and listeners at home, can also participate in our original Christian community gathering for Pentecost, and we warmly welcome you. The invitation to today's community gathering reads, Pentecost, the speaking God for the life in all being. The celebration of Pentecost stands for the outpouring of the Holy Spirit nearly 2,000 years ago, but what does that mean today? Then, as now, we can connect with this Spirit at any time. We are daughters and sons of a loving Father who has never ceased to speak to us and pour out His love. He lets Himself be found deep within our souls. When we look out into nature, we find Him everywhere. He is the life in the bird flying above us. He is the life in the tree whose leaves rustle in the wind. He is the life in the raindrop that falls to the earth. He is the life and the love in us, in every animal, in every plant, in every stone, and in every stone. Yet, since we often still struggle to perceive Him within us and around us, God has spoken and continues to speak to us, His children, at all times through prophetesses and prophets. And even in our time, we have been privileged to hear His word for over 5 decades through Gabriele, the seraph of divine wisdom, and now, without interruption, through the prophet Ulrich. 2 weeks ago, the prophetic word was given in Slovenia, and Christ spoke loving and strengthening words to a people with a very long original Christian history, fragments of which are still preserved today. It was a powerful appeal to follow Him. God speaks to us untiringly because He longs for His children and wants to bring every single son and every single daughter back to our eternal homeland. Thus, He entrusted His first beheld Son, the Christ of God, with the mission of bringing home all fallen souls. And Christ carries out this mission tirelessly, full of love and care. He said, "My sheep know My voice." When I let this sentence sink into my heart, I feel a deep certainty that this is the truth.

revealed in unprecedented abundance. Everything is written down. Everything is present here in the Sophia Library in word and sound. Can you imagine what that means? The outpouring of the Holy Spirit, which I, God, your Father, Mother, God am, revealed to you the fullness of His Spirit through the supporting pair of the Divine Wisdom and through my Son, the Christ of God. And everything, absolutely everything that human beings in the three dimensions are capable of understanding has been written down and can truly be experienced here in word, sound, and in part also in image. Thus, you can learn what it means to receive the Holy Spirit. The Holy Spirit, who I am, has truly come to touch your hearts, to soften your hearts for me, your Lord and God, who I am from eternity to eternity. I have truly come in my Son and in the Divine Wisdom, your sister Gabriele, my daughter, the Seraph of Divine Wisdom. She taught you, schooled you, revealed and revealed my eternal Holy Word, the outpouring of the Holy Spirit through a prophet. Thus, the abundance has been given to the peoples of this earth, truly the fullness from me, your Father, Mother, God, teachings upon teachings, schoolings, interpretations of the eternal law, the outpouring of the Holy Spirit, who I am, from eternity to eternity. What more should I give to my children on earth, since everything has already been given? Truly, you peoples of this earth, only few have accepted and taken to heart the word. Only few people, as compared to the people on this earth, are learning based on the Ten Commandments and the Sermon on the Mount of my Son, the Christ of God, to walk the path inwards in order to cleanse their souls so that they may become more filled with light and, through the light of their souls, brighten their surroundings more and more, shining upon their fellow human beings so that they may reflect what is going on with my brother, with my sister. Why have they become so peaceful? You see, my spirit, which becomes the fruit within you, wants to keep on spreading seeds so as to touch many people and souls, because a people of God shall emerge which fulfills my holy will. Why have so many people among the nations of this world closed their ears to my word? You peoples of this earth, you do indeed hear, but have you taken to heart what I have revealed to you? Or have you remained the same old ones,
content to listen.

to let themselves be lulled by my word. Know this, you are succumbing to deception. Those who hear my word, recognize and accept it as truth, simultaneously also commit themselves to fulfilling step by step what they hear. Otherwise, they burden their soul. Beloved children, to read and to hear the fullness that is given to you, the outpouring of my Spirit here in the Sophia Library and in the tent of God is, as it were, also an obligation for you to perform the works of love for God and neighbor step by step, that is, to fulfill them. To fulfill means that you integrate my seven powers of order, of will, of wisdom and earnestness, of patience, of love and mercy, step by step in your lives. And once you have taken the first steps, the desire will come alive in you to be here on this earth, not only for yourselves, to put your lives in order and then to continue on the inner path in my will. Those who have grown strong in my will are drawn, as it were, as if automatically into the community, and community means living in the community according to my will, following the five principles of equality, of freedom, of unity, so that brotherhood may truly arise on this earth, and above all hovers justice. I am a God of justice. Truly, whatever a person sows, that the person will reap. And a person who merely listens and lets himself be lulled, what will he reap? Oh, see, your souls can become cleansed only through selfless deeds, through selfless love. And this can truly move mountains, for it has an attracting effect on all the seeking sisters and brothers on the whole earth. This is how a people shall come into being, because your souls become more light-filled and radiate, and the Christ of God in you can become increasingly active, can give you impulses of love, impulses of wisdom from me, God, the Eternal One, your Father. Oh, see, you have heard. The human being is the temple of flesh and bone. You yourselves, then, are the temple of flesh and bone. You yourselves are the light. You yourselves are the life from me, your Father, Mother, God. Why, I ask the peoples of this earth, do so many still run after external religions, after blind leaders of the blind? I have never been present in a priestly caste. I have never been in a church made of stone. What then is the purpose of the church steeples in this world? Truly, they will come crashing down. And in the kingdom of peace of my Son, the Christ of God, there will be no more external temples, no churches of stone. There will be no more priests, no more religions,
all the external trappings will perish. Therefore, as human beings, you do not need any religious authorities whatsoever, for I, the God of eternity, am in you, and you are the temple of flesh and bone. Look into the world, my children. Look into this world. What have the religions brought about? What have the powerful who have allied themselves with religious leaders brought about? The state of this world. Time and again, I reveal to you, come out of these organizations of cruelty upon nature, upon people. Do you not know that many religions are burdened with such grave violations of the laws that truly an unspeakable karma weighs upon them? Come to me. I am in you, the God of love. Come to Christ, my son, your brother, in you. He lets himself be found, and you know that he has given you his Redeemer power for the strengthening of your souls, so that you may find the way home. O you peoples of this earth, you people in the nations who are indeed often inclined toward complacency, wake up, for the hours are fleeing from humanity. Do you truly want to remain as you are? Do you wish to remain merely hearers of the word and waste the energies? Do you not want to become Christians of the deed who take in hand the Ten Commandments in my son's Sermon on the Mount? Do you not want to mature step by step into the love for God and neighbor, so that you may also receive the love for God and neighbor? Oh, see, you peoples of this earth, wake up. Break free from your bindings to religions. I am a God of love and a God of freedom. Absolute freedom. No one is bound. No one is bound even by a promise. Everyone is completely free to come to me and to come to Christ. I expect nothing, but I give my love. And those who receive my love and grasp all that my love encompasses will mature and eventually come to the insight that they also want to become this love. I am the eternal love. And my Son, the Christ of God, goes after every human being, every soul, with the love that he received from me. Beloved children, I am who I am, a God of love. I am not in the religions. Do understand this. I am not in the dogmas, nor am I in the tabernacle or in a host. All of this is the work of man, of human beings who want to keep you away from me, the living God, who want to lead you elsewhere to the worship of the God of the underworld. Have you still not understood that you are the temples of flesh and bone? You are the light of the God who I am in you. You bear the light of the Christ of God within you. You are beings from me, spirit beings, eternal
flowing light created you. You are my images, spirit of my spirit, love of my love. And so I call out into this world through the mouth of a prophet. Why do you not hear my call? Why do you still remain the same as before, taking a tiny step here and there and believing that is all it takes? Through Christ, my Son, I want to form a people that does my will. I want to form a people so that it may be on earth as it is in heaven, and so that the people in the kingdom of peace may truly behold the Christ of God and all the beings of light with whom together they form the kingdom of peace on this earth. Everything else will pass away, truly. Everything else will pass away. All the riches of this world are injustice. All the riches of this world harbor oppression, wars, slavery, transgressions against the law of love for God and neighbor. All of that has already ceased to exist. All the rich people who believe they can rule have already ceased to exist. They too have heard, it is easier for a camel to go through the eye of a needle than for a rich person to enter heaven. Why do so many pursue this external wealth, desires, wishes? All of that has already ceased to be. And the Christ of God in you, in the temple of flesh and bone, is the victor. He is eternal life in me, God, your Father, Mother, God. I am who I am, and I send my spirit to my own. I strengthen you in your will to do what is contained in the love for God and neighbor. At all times, I help my children who strive to take a step into the love for God and neighbor. Why, you peoples of this earth, do you cause yourselves such unspeakable suffering? Do you really believe that things will always continue as they are? Where do all these illnesses, all these worries and hardships come from? It is you yourselves. Where do all these many, many catastrophes come from? Because you, the human beings, are the catastrophes. Why do you not believe in the law of love, which I am? Truly, I am the spirit of love, and I give you my love. Just as you turn toward me, I radiate my love to you. The more you open yourselves for my love, the more you receive, the more you become healthy, the happier and more joyful you are, and the more you find the way into the community where no one is higher or lower. All brothers and sisters are equal. No one is more esteemed than another. All ethnic groups, all are equal. You are brothers and sisters in me, your Lord and God. I beheld and created you all as brothers and sisters. And you were once brothers and sisters in the eternal kingdom before you went to incarnate. Why do you have such a hard time in this world? Why is there so much mine and me here, so much
above and below, so much wealth, so much poverty. You are brothers and sisters, and as such, you should rediscover yourselves and take the steps toward the five principles of equality, of freedom, of unity, of brotherhood, so that justice may also be alive on this earth. Truly, I am your Father, Mother, God of love, who, as you say, is the Holy Spirit. Yet there is not a single church saint in my kingdom. There are no church saints. I, who am the life, the Creator God, the God of Abraham, Isaac, and Jacob, the God of divine wisdom, of Emmanuel and Gabriele, I am life, and aside from me, there is no life. Beloved friends, beloved children, truly, I am a God of love. I want to take you by the hand and lead you back with my Son, the Christ of God, to the eternal homeland before unspeakable suffering takes place on this earth, before unspeakable catastrophes come. How long have you already known about this? For decades, I have been giving revelations over and over again, and yet there are only so few. A great people could have emerged long since, yet I do not give up calling and calling. But I also admonish and say to all who hear my word, anyone who hears my word and affirms it also obligates themselves, otherwise they burden their soul. And those who hear my word and dismiss it as if it were nothing have already pronounced judgment upon themselves. I am truly who I am, the one God of love, and there is no God but me. I am who I am, eternally the same, and I give my spirit to my children. My spirit flows to them through nature. My spirit gives them my word in everything they encounter. You do not hear me only because your souls are still shadowed and you are unaccustomed to becoming still. Truly, become still and receive my word in nature. Receive my word in the temple of flesh and bone. For I am the eternal word in all my creation. I am who I am, the Father, Mother, God of my children, and I do not forsake you. But I leave you the peace of the heavens and my word of love in your hearts. Amen.

0: Liebe Brüder, liebe Schwestern.
1: Dear brothers, dear sisters.
0: So sanfte Worte.
1: Such gentle words. So full of kindness and love.
0: Das kann nur eine
1: Only one is capable of this. Only the loving Father, Mother, God, who knows His children, living here on this earth, seeking Him, and who knows what struggles we face here, where we go astray, and what paths we sometimes take in our search to find Him. We commemorate the message of Pentecost and the outpouring of the Holy Spirit, and what the Father has given us today was truly the outpouring over us human beings, over all souls who want to hear Him. And an image came to me as He spoke. It is as if a gardener goes into the garden and looks at his little plants, which are still very young. And he gives them love, he gives them warmth, he gives them water, he gives them the nourishment they need so that they can grow, blossom, and live out what they are in their origin, children of love, children of infinity. And this is what he reminded us of again this evening. We are his children, and we may make ourselves aware of this every single day. We do not need any blind leaders of the blind. We need Christ. We need the Ten Commandments. We need the Sermon on the Mount, the inner path. All of these are support and help for us so that we can find the way to Him and take the steps toward Him. He asked a question. He asked several questions tonight. Two of them stuck with me. Once he said, "What more should I give you?" Everything has been said. We find everything here in the Sophia Library, the center of the free spirit. I think we should let this term have an effect in us for a moment and consider what it means. The center of the free spirit is here, and we are allowed to be here. We can read helpful works on every situation, on every topic. Works given to us through the divine wisdom over 5 decades. It is such an infinitely great treasure. And he also said, "Do you not want to become Christians of the deed?" And I know only one answer to this question, namely, with my full heart, yes, I want to give my heart to this and help and serve, so that the kingdom of peace can be built up here and as many souls as possible can be reached through the Christ of God in their hearts. Dear brothers and sisters, it is sometimes not so easy after such words, especially when they touch us so deeply and actually also inspire the stillness within us to speak about them or perhaps to express one's feelings, what is in one's heart. But nevertheless, I would also like to ask all of you, everyone is warmly invited to express their heart, to share, so that we can hear from one another and also learn from one another. And if you would like to say something, please feel free to speak up. We look forward to it.
2: Today, I experienced the Father as a loving Father who says, I told you through Abraham. I told you through Moses. I told you through Isaiah. I gave you my Son, the Christ of God, that he might lead you into all truth. And throughout the many centuries, I have sent God's prophets and prophetesses time and again, and now I have sent you the primordial wisdom and the primordial love, the cornucopia of divine wisdom for 50 years. May I explain it to you once more? This is how it seemed to me. What I desire is for you to become once again the beings that you are at your very core, and for you to form a people on this earth, which is a product of the fall, a people that lives together in my spirit and in the spirit of the Christ of God, so loving, so kind, so warm, the kind Father.
1: I felt like the greatest power of the universe is speaking to us with infinite gentleness. He has none of that rigmarole and all that mystery about God. It doesn't exist. He is simply there and tells us we belong to Him and that we should come back home again. And He also tells us how. I was also deeply moved that he uses this time to lead us again and again to the love that lies deep within us as well.
3: Bueno, a mí cada frase que ha dicho hoy el padre me ha llegado muy profundamente porque todo eran aspectos importantísimos para mi momento actual.
2: For me, it was so that all the words God the Father spoke sank very deeply into me, and I'm especially taking with me this aspect that hearing His word obliges me to put it into practice as well. And I'm also taking with me His infinite love, which He poured out over us, and I have no words to describe it.
1: Dear Mar, I think what you're saying is beautiful, and thank you very much for your words. It is true that the greatest gratitude we can show to the prophets, to all men and women who have come, but also to the Father, to the Christ of God, is by truly putting into practice step by step what we have understood and letting it to come alive more and more. And I also find this image you describe beautiful. You take it with you in your homeland, just as the Father said earlier, "My Spirit shall bear fruit within you, from which new seeds will arise." And that is how I imagine it, how the true love for God and neighbor then spreads by way of the gathering points being distributed across all spheres.
2: Yes, I think this powerful revelation has once again shown us and brought before our eyes and ears that this God really has absolutely nothing to do with the God that the churches have been trying to sell to humankind for centuries. The church and the priests have shaped this belief, this phrase, faith alone is enough, and have drummed it into the people for centuries, precisely to control them. And I have the feeling that God the Father spoke out very powerfully against that today as well, because it's simply not enough to just approve of a teaching. It's about changing myself, stepping out of my comfort zone, and that's when things really get exciting.
1: When the Father said that again today, "I have given you everything here for 50 years, He has been expressing His law through Christ, the divine wisdom in our human words, so that everyone has the opportunity to recognize where this free spirit is in Himself, and that is the inner path in very practical terms. Brother Emmanuel taught it through Gabriele for many, many years. Everything was written down, sometimes viewed from the left, sometimes from above, sometimes from the right, so that everyone can truly find themselves in it and with Christ dissolve their imprints that do not correspond to God's law. He is there. He lets himself be found. And I think it's wonderful. God is not far from us. He said we can also perceive him in nature. This doesn't work overnight, but he does give us little signs time and again, like when we suddenly hear a bird singing in the garden in the morning. Yes, who is speaking to us there? It could be our Father conveying a message to us that also goes with us through the day in a different frame of mind so that we can simply draw closer to him step by step.
2: The Father also told us today what happens when we apply his teaching. He said that here in the Sophia Library, everything, absolutely everything, is given, and that this means we can learn for ourselves to receive the Holy Spirit. That means we are then completely independent of any external structure, of any religion, even independent of a prophet. We can then truly perceive in everything that surrounds us, like a fish in water, that he is there. And I think that is truly the step for people to let go of these religions, these structures, when you begin to put the teaching into practice yourself and to feel that it is within you, then all the external things no longer have any value.
1: As a child, I also searched very, very much for God. I sought him. I also went to church sometimes because I thought I could find him there. And these images came to me of all these walls with figures, black faces, really sad and full of fear. And now, to hear about the opposite of this was yet another confirmation for this young girl. That is not the true God. I think that many souls who hear his word will feel within themselves, I know this voice. I know this love. And then he also said afterward, form a people of love. That was like a vision for me. Yes, I know that. My soul knows this vision. A people of love without boundaries, all together. And everyone helps one another. So I am very, very grateful that he spoke to us so gently. Because only the Father can speak to us like this. As Gabi said earlier, I believe only our one and only loving, eternally loving Father can speak to us like this.
2: And I think the Father has given us a wonderful key that is very simple. No one is higher or lower. And that is exactly the tool that all religions have used, creating higher ups and lower downs. And with it, these fears, these hardships, the oppression, the fight against one another all the way to war, there is no higher or lower. There is only the brotherhood and sisterhood in equality, in the diversity of mentalities, but inequality as children of the loving Father, beings from him.
1: And God the Father also said today that when we begin to put his teaching into practice bit by bit, it will inevitably draw us into a community that lives by this. And at the same time, I had the feeling that he is giving us an example today to what gentleness means. Perhaps we can take that with us in how we interact with one another. He spoke so earnestly and addressed the issues, the structures that aren't good, but did so with perfect gentleness and love. So that's what I want to take with me, because in a community, things certainly aren't always rosy and wonderful. But if we remain in gentleness and love, then things can truly change. And he was a tremendous example of that today with his words.
2: God the Father told us today, I am the stillness. But you still speak too much, you are too loud. And I recognize that in myself as well, that I still speak too much. And I ask myself the question, and I'd like to pose that very question to the group here. Yes, how does one attain this inner stillness?
4: For me, becoming still
2: works like this.
1: I speak everything that moves me to the Father out loud in prayer, and then I become more calm. And when I then say, Father, I would like to hear from you, or I ask Gabriele, then impulses often come. I'm still too restless. Open the window and do a few breathing exercises. Take a few deep, conscious breaths in and out, and then I do that for a minute or two, and then I notice that I'm calming down and becoming still. And there's also a little book called Learn to Pray. That's one. And then we have Inner Prayer, where Gabriele describes and reveals the different prayers in an incredibly wonderful way that helps a lot, too. When I'm really upset or just restless and can't find the way to stillness, I often make an effort to read it, and it usually helps me. You can give it a try. After all, your state of mind isn't the same every day.
2: Tonight, too, we were able to experience the outpouring of the Spirit through the prophetic word. God spoke to us as a loving Father, gently and caring. And God speaks to us every day. He speaks to us through every encounter, through nature, through the clouds, the wind, and also through the food on the richly set tables before us. But as we heard today, we need to become still so that we can perceive this. Surely we have all had this experience before. When I truly become still and feel how His power of love permeates me completely, then it is such a feeling of bliss. And then I wish for nothing more than to remain in this love. Our human senses often draw us into the noisy outside world. And perhaps some of you also find that in the hustle and bustle of everyday life, meals are sometimes eaten quickly and unconsciously. But if we keep reminding ourselves that the fruits of the earth are gifts from God, full of life-giving power, then a sense of reverence for this food can grow in us, and a genuine, deep gratitude can also develop toward our Heavenly Father, who cares for us. So let us practice being still, and let us practice preserving the stillness within us. Let us enter into stillness together, into our innermost being, to our loving Father. And let us thank Him with all our hearts that He speaks to us and gives us His gifts of love.

0: dear viewers, dear friends all over the world. We would be very happy to receive your thoughts and comments. Telephone and WhatsApp +491 188 387 42.
1: Liebe Brüder, liebe Schwestern.
2: Dear brothers, dear sisters, I don't know if you've noticed the cards on the tables yet. Everyone has a little gift in front of them. And if you turn the card over, then you'll find two beautiful excerpts from two revelations of God the Father. On mine is an excerpt from the revelation of God the Father from April 13, 1990, given through Gabriele Sophia. My child, whether you doubt or are unbelieving, I speak, for I am the speaking God deep within your soul. I am the speaking God in all suns and heavenly bodies. I am the speaking God in every plant, in every stone, in every animal. I am the speaking God in every drop of water, in every ray of the stars, the infinity, the universe, am I. And you, my child, carry within you as your essence all of infinity, all of being, in the very depths of your soul. Let us take these words with us as we now sing the song, the Lord's Prayer, together.

Our Father, who art in heaven, hallowed be your name. Our kingdom come, thy will is done, as in heaven, so on earth. You give us this day our daily bread, and forgive us our trespasses, as we forgive those who trespass against us. You lead us in times of temptation and deliver us from all evil. For ours is the kingdom and the power and the glory from eternity to eternity.

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1: our Father, you are in heaven, and yet you are so close to us with your word, with your love and your power, as you guide us, each and every one of us, every day, and touch more and more people in their hearts so that they open their hearts to you, to the radiation of love from the heavens, which you are within us through Christ. Eternal, all one kind God, we can truly scarcely believe how close you are to us and that you grant us your word over and over again in order to uplift our souls, to build us up as human beings, to strengthen us in our faith in you. That your all-wise guidance can do all things in us and through us, and that through us you radiate more and more into this world, so that this world may be transformed from darkness into light, which in turn is you, for you are the primordial eternal light that shines from eternity to eternity. And you are the light of our souls. You are the life of our beings. You are the love that calls us again and again to go within, to reflect on our lives, and to turn to you with a request for guidance according to the words of our divine brother Christ. Knock, and it will be opened to you. Yes, truly, Father, the more we ask you to guide us, to go with us, that we may become a strong and powerful people in you, the more we radiate, and the more brothers and sisters come to us. It is you, Lord, who guides all things. It is Christ who, on your behalf, time and again refreshes our souls with his brotherly love, with his care for us, and with his love for you, our Father, Mother, God of love, who is so devoted to us that we often cannot comprehend it at all. But Christ, our divine brother in Jesus of Nazareth, has brought about the turning point, has taught of the loving Father, Mother, God that you are from eternity to eternity, and despite all opposition, through the fight of the priestly caste of all religions against the prophetic word which you are, glorious Father, he has managed over and over again to establish original Christian movements in this world, original communities in which the prophetic word was practiced, and the people began to live according to your word, according to the Ten Commandments of God through Moses, and according to the Sermon on the Mount of your Son Christ. And the fruits are becoming more and more visible, Lord, even though generations have come and gone again. The positive remains, for you are the light and the power of eternity, and no positive energy is lost. From you, Father, we know that you are truly love, and that little by little, over generations, you are building up the kingdom of peace. Over and over again, new groups of brothers and sisters come to incarnate. Again and again, they gather around the inner word, the prophetic word, and in their souls, build up the land of peace, which then becomes visible externally in the community as well. You are the spirit of life. You are our Father, Mother, God. And apart from you, Father, there is no God. You are the love for God and neighbor, the law of infinity, from which we come and to which we strive again. Father, Father, we love you. We truly love you from the bottom of our hearts because you call us again and again, because you admonish and awaken us again and again, so that we may remember that you are a God of the inner being and that we are

give your word to us human beings so that we may let our hearts be softened by the radiation of your love and become the people of love that you so dearly desire. Beloved Father, yes, please give us all your strength. Grant us your blessing for our actions in the days to come, that we may come ever closer to you, according to your will. Beloved Father, truly, in this uplifted state of mind in which we now find ourselves through your grace, we desire nothing more than to serve you, and with all our love to please you and your Son, our brother Christ. Truly, eternal All One, you are the strength and power of eternity, and through Christ, your Son, you are bringing us back to the eternal homeland. And with Christ and your strength, we may call all willing brothers and sisters in order to take them back to the kingdom of God. Truly, we thank you, Father. We thank you for this hour of grace this evening as well. We thank you and know that you will never leave us alone. Thank you for your love. Thank you for your faithfulness to us, your children.

0: Toliko mi je bilo lepo da kad je Matija svirao i kad je
1: I actually didn't want to open my eyes at all once Matthias had finished playing the music. But when I did open my eyes, I saw many people around me. Some of them I know, but most of them I don't. But when I tried to look and feel from within, I simply had the feeling that all around me, I was seeing brothers and sisters. That fulfills me deeply. It also strengthens me and motivates me. And yes, this work within the community stimulates me also to experience and feel this community with my inner eyes. And thank you so very much for everything that we may experience here.

0: Ja, liebe Geschwister.
1: Yes, dear brothers and sisters. It really is a special Pentecost celebration. The Father speaks to us and encourages us to find our way to take action. And together we shared a vegetarian supper of love. Unfortunately, it's not like this everywhere because especially the holidays like Pentecost, Easter, or Christmas are truly hell on earth for our fellow creatures, for the animals. They are slaughtered by the tens of thousands for the holiday roasts. And their lives before that are spent in dark barns where they are locked up. And the families are torn apart. And the trip to the slaughterhouse is often the only time our fellow creatures see the sun, the only time they are allowed to feel the wind, and many also then see a green meadow for the very first time. It is an unimaginable life of suffering, even though the fifth commandment has been known for so long, thou shalt not kill. And that applies in regard to animals as well. Dear brothers and sisters, original Christianity is the Christianity of the deed. And there has really been enough talking for 2,000 years. And now it is time for action. And I think we are all very grateful that in the year 2000, the wisdom Gabriele Sophia followed through. With the founding of the International Gabriele Sophia Foundation, she laid the cornerstone for the land of peace, a land where the animals, the plants, the minerals are respected and cherished, and we human beings are learning more and more to find our way into this unity, which is also what our loving Father has asked of us today, to find our way into this deed for His creation. It is a wonderful land where the animals can live in freedom. And it is certainly no coincidence that just before Pentecost, we received a request asking whether we could take in two flocks of sheep that had fallen on hard times. With the first flock, it was so that an elderly man who had been keeping the sheep could no longer care for them. And you can probably imagine that we didn't hesitate for long, but instead said yes right away, drove out, and rescued the animals. They are wool sheep. They are Welsh black noses mixed with Jacob sheep. That sounds a bit dramatic now, but when you see the pictures, they are wonderful, stately, and noble creatures. Kairo, that is the daddy ram, so to speak, the leader of the flock. And there are also two ewes, Syriane and Dora. So Syriane has one lamb, and Dora, the dark-colored ewe, has two lambs, Yela and Yamila. And this flock also included four Cameroon sheep. The ram is Limuri. And the three ladies are Lima, Lalaika, and Liquira. And it really is a very lively and cheerful sheep family. When you see the pictures, of how the animals arrived on the land, how grateful they were to be in a clean barn. It's a truly great joy.

0: Die zweite Herde,
1: the second flock we were able to rescue is also made up of wool sheep. This is a larger flock of 10 sheep. This flock too was in distress because the man could no longer care for them and asked for help. They're still very new on the land. We haven't been able to give them all names yet. But it's simply a great joy that with the land, we have the opportunity to give these creatures a home, that in the community we may stand up for God's creation, that we may take care of them. And you can imagine that this is also a great responsibility because lives are at stake, and sheep too live relatively long lives and want to be well cared for.
2: We were all privileged to feel and hear the voice of our loving Father through the living prophetic word. His eternal, powerful word of love seeks out each of his children. He wants to reach us deep within and refresh us. He calls us, for we are a part of him within us, that at the very core of being of our soul, we carry all his power of love, our eternal divine inheritance. And so we are inseparably connected to all life, to all of being, to every human being, to every animal, to every plant, and to every stone. What matters then is the deed, the act of love for all life that surrounds us. Let us practice growing a little deeper into the law every day. The Ten Commandments and the Sermon on the Mount show us the way. Dear brothers and sisters, let us take leave of one another for today, I think with grateful and filled hearts. Greetings in God.

dear viewers, dear friends all over the world. We would be very happy to receive your thoughts and comments. Telephone and WhatsApp +491 151 188 387 42.

0: Wenn der Mensch älter wird,
1: once a person grows older, then many a one looks back and wonders,
0: war mein Erdendasein eigentlich,
1: was my life on earth actually a gain of life for me?
0: Was habe ich aus meinem
1: What have I done with my life?
0: Wer ernsthaft und gewissenhaft sich selbst
1: Anyone who earnestly and conscientiously examines himself often realizes that some things didn't have to be, that he wasted his precious time with a lot of useless talk.
0: Ein anderer meint,
1: Another one thinks, my life has been meaningful in the sense that I leave my children a considerable inheritance.
0: Wieder ein anderer fragt sich,
1: Still another asks himself in his more mature years, where will I be after I die? Well, is there any kind of survival at all? Suddenly he stops, startled, asking himself, why such thoughts? I've never yet thought about life after this life, nor have I asked about God or about Christ, although I was baptized a Christian.
0: Was macht das für einen
1: What kind of sense is there to think about it now?
0: Trotz allem
1: Despite all this, thoughts keep coming that I can't brush off so easily, thoughts about God and Christ.
0: Und er sinniert.
1: And he ponders.
0: Ab und zu ging ich
1: Every now and then I did go to church, but that was only out of necessity. After all, you want to be seen on major holidays. During the entire church ceremony, my thoughts were with my work. For example, I thought about how I could increase my prosperity and such things. And now, as I grow older, suddenly I start thinking about whether there is a higher power and a life after this life.
0: Liebe Mitmenschen,
1: Dear fellow people, if it's similar for you, a question to you,
0: könnte es sein,
1: could it be that your soul is now stirring, that it now has a breakthrough, since you have gained some distance from the stress of daily life? If you believe in a higher power, then I may read the following to you from the little book, Assurance, a compilation of wisdoms of life. I begin.
0: Christus weicht nicht von uns.
1: Christ does not withdraw from us. 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Even when we have spurned him for years or decades, even when we have hardly thought of him, even when we denied him and did not believe in him, Christ is here.
0: Eine ehrliche Bitte,
1: a sincere request, a small, selfless step toward him, into our inner being. And he takes several steps toward us, from our innermost being.
0: Soweit das Zitat.
1: Thus far, this quote.
0: Sollten Sie an den Worten
1: Should the words into our inner being linger with you, perhaps the following tip could be of help to you.
0: Das Leben nach dem Leben.
1: The life after life is the path into freedom, because the Christ of God is not bound to any church, no matter what it calls itself. The eternal spirit is free. You, all of us, bear the free spirit, the spirit of the Christ of God, within, in our soul. Whether we are human beings today, or called souls after the death of our body, the free spirit never forsakes us.
0: Hinein in das Innere gehen heißt,
1: to go into our inner being means to pray into our soul, where the free, eternal spirit is.
0: Ist das Leben.
1: He is the life.
0: Ist unser aller Begleiter.
1: He goes with all of us.
0: Ist immer bei
1: He is always with us,
0: ob wir ihn verloren
1: whether we have denied him or not,
0: ob wir
1: whether we have thought about him or not.
0: Das Innerste,
1: the innermost part of us is the free spirit, the Christ of God, the mercy, the forgiving and sustaining spirit.
0: Haben Sie Mut.
1: Be of courage. Pray to the free spirit in you, and you will gain assurance and trust. You will attain a true gain of life and inner happiness, because God's help is constantly nearby.
0: Liebe Mitmenschen,
1: dear fellow people, may I wish you lots and lots of gain in life, and all, really all the best.
0: Gabriele.
1: Gabriella.

0: Dear listeners, we are very glad that you are with us again and greet you very warmly to the 14th program of The Inner Path to the Cosmic Consciousness on the level of order. On The Inner Path, the path of the Christ of God, we hear again and again, God in us. But how do we attain the communication with Him, the Free Spirit, God in us? We can become aware that God is the true life. He is in our breathing. He is the power without which we could not live. He is the light in us, in the innermost part of our soul. He is the infinite love that penetrates all things and is eternally effective in His creation, as in us as well. If we want to develop the communication with God in us, we have to cleanse our inner temple so that we find our way to the inner stillness. This inner stillness, the steadfast alignment with God in us, is the goal of the tasks and exercises that we receive, particularly on the level of order. The teaching material for the Inner Path to the Cosmic Consciousness was taught to us from the Kingdom of God through the Divine Wisdom. Brother Emmanuel, our spiritual teacher, the cherub of Divine Wisdom, revealed the teaching material through Gabriella, the prophetess and emissary of God in our time. Gabriella herself gave us further explanations and helpful indications from her opened consciousness. Today, we continue in the chapter with the title, Self-Recognition by Way of the Training of the Senses of Hearing, Smell, and Taste. Bettina, Christo, and myself, my name is Jeanette, will read to you from the teaching materials as pupils among pupils.
1: In the previous programs, we have heard again and again that the human being is not cut off from the external world or from his surroundings, but that we, like an emitter and a receiver, are in constant communication, and at that, with the energies to which we align our antenna, for example, via our senses. These constantly transmit to us many, many impressions and thus lead us to without again and again. This is why it is so important that we train our senses and refine them. And for this, we have received different exercises and tasks. We will now continue to read in the teaching material what our spiritual teacher, Brother Emmanuel, explained about this. And so the one who trains his senses in the right way, who refines them and ennobles his thoughts, will find inner freedom and reach true greatness. So what is it that takes place in the soul when a person refines his senses? First of all, the soul and the soul garments brighten, because the eternal power transforms many things, which the person then no longer has to bear, having refined his nature, his sensations, and thoughts. Secondly, the spiritual atoms gradually turn toward the incorruptible core of being of the soul, toward the central light, the primordial power. Increased energies then flow from there into soul and body. These increased energies, coming from the core of being, have a positive effect on soul and body. The increased life force brings about health, happiness, and contentment. Due to this increased energy streaming from the core of being, God, the spiritual consciousness of the soul, expands. Soul and person become more still and more receptive for the eternal power. Brother Emmanuel again explained this to us. On the level of order, by refining his senses and by monitoring his thoughts, The pupil strives to work his way from without to within. Once the pupil has refined his senses, put order in his thoughts, and curbed his speech, he will from then on live more and more from within to without. This means that the pupil has mastered his past for the most part and lives in the present. He will then shape the future with God.
2: After these deep explanations, we continue with a further task in the reading material that Brother Emmanuel, the cherub of divine wisdom, gave us for training the senses of smell and taste. He revealed, the pupils on the path to the inner life also practice training their senses of smell and taste. Everywhere they go and are, people who want to refine their senses will not consciously register smells and fragrances that reach their organ of smell. To register consciously means to think and speak about the smells at length. In the schooling, Gabriele indicated the following. Therefore, we should not stick our nose into everything, not even in a fragrant pot of meat. In the teaching material, Brother Emmanuel admonished us with the following words. Thoughts and words are powers. They have their effect in and around the person who, for instance, thinks about the smells and talks about them at length and holds his nose over the source of smell. When, for instance, a person talks about unpleasant and bad smells, he intensifies this vibration in himself. Because smells and fragrances, too, are vibrations. In so doing, he attracts the complex of smell, which then influences him. These vibrations then have their effect on the organism. They affect the senses of smell and taste more intensely and stimulate further cravings of the senses. The person is driven by his senses. His desires are what move him. They crave this and that. They stimulate the person to purchase this and that or to eat a certain food. Gabriele said the following. How often did we not experience on ourselves that the smell alone stimulated us either to eat some sweets or to have a similar chain of thoughts, or to purchase this or that luxury food item, like coffee, alcohol, or cigarettes? So we are driven by our senses, which are turned without. Brother Emmanuel revealed, this state of being driven leads to disharmonies and tensions in the nervous system. From this come about a play of thoughts and words, which in turn draw the person into lower spheres of vibration, because soul and body are losing energy. On the other hand, natural fragrances, like the fragrance of flowers, bushes, and trees, also stimulate a person. They vivify the soul and bring about in soul and body the harmonies that flow from the pure forms of life to the person who is aligned accordingly. The one who ennobles his senses attains the nobility of his soul and finds the way to his spiritual consciousness, to the sonship and daughtership of God. In all that is pure, noble, and beautiful lies the power of love, which is activated by selflessness and radiates throughout soul and person, shining over the organism. As soon as the organ of smell perceives smells and fragrances, they are at the same time registered by the sense of taste. The organs of smell and taste transmit their perceptions to the brain cells, which immediately register these vibrations and influence all the other sense organs.
0: We continue to read in the teaching material what Gabriela explained to us about these exercises. Dear brother, dear sister, We now also train our senses of smell and taste. We do these exercises in the same way as the previous ones, alternating to inner and to outer days. We find out again what shortcomings still remain in us. On the first 2 days, we endeavor not to take the smells and fragrances into our inner being. We pay no attention to them. We do not stick our nose into everything that smells, not even into soup kettles or roasting pans. We will not think about smells and fragrances, nor talk about them. We have heard that with our thinking and speaking, we only intensify what comes flying at us. On the 2 inner days, we endeavor to consciously take in the fragrance of flowers, bushes, and trees. We will not dismiss gentle and mild perfumes, but we want to consciously take in the scents of nature. We again record our impressions, sensations, and thoughts on the right side of our mystical journal. We will also record what our palate signals to us on these 2 inner days. Thus, our journal tells us who we still are. During these 2 inner days, we will take in our food in a disciplined and concentrated way. Through a disciplined and concentrated intake of food, our sense of taste is refined. Every bite that goes to our organ of taste should be chewed consciously and harmoniously. We should take time for our meal. Every meal should be a holy act, which expresses our thankfulness to God for the food He gives to His human children. To eat in a disciplined and concentrated way also means that we fill our mouth with food only when it is empty, when the well-chewed food has gone on to the organ of digestion, the stomach. We will also fill our fork or spoon again with a medium-sized bite only when we have chewed our food well and swallowed it. Through the harmony while eating, we also ennoble our senses. The ennoblement of our 5 human senses then also has a positive effect on our soul. In this way, we help to ennoble our spirit body and gradually the nobility of our true being breaks through.
1: Gabriella gave us even more indications. Another effect of eating harmoniously is that we gradually come into a higher vibration and base thoughts and compulsive desires do not fly at us or move us from within so often. We know that many things can dry up in us without our having to live or even suffer through them. Correct and well-mannered eating habits contribute to inner harmony. What happens when we are already busy with our spoon, fork, or knife while we are still chewing on the last bite? As soon as the next bite is on our fork or spoon, but the last one hasn't been swallowed, our stomach urges us on and the chewing process is accelerated. The insufficiently chewed food that goes to the stomach may then, in the long run, not only lead to complications like stomach troubles, but can also trigger various disharmonies, because the stomach and other organs have to work more intensively and thus use up too much physical energy. The person who eats in an uncontrolled and hasty manner will also cause his smell and taste organs to turn more and more to without and to crave more food and drinks as well as all kinds of culinary delights. The same is true for taking in liquids.

0: Continuous alignment with the incorruptible power, God, the core of being of the soul. And so on the two inner days, we will become aware of what we are and will aspire to the inner nobility by refining the senses.
1: With this exercise for the refinement of the senses of smell and taste, after the inner days, there follow two outer days. In the teaching material, Gabriele explains about this. So that we bring our consciousness and the subconscious and our soul garments into movement in our inner being, we will insert two outer days again. This means that the two inner days are again followed by two outer days. On the two outer days, we will let the senses of smell and taste have free rein again. What we paid attention to on the two inner days is irrelevant on the two outer days. The old habits reappear. While we are still chewing on one bite, we, as usual, automatically fill our spoon and fork for the next one. Another old habit is to drink with a full mouth. This too is permitted on the outer days, but it should not be forced, and so we do not castigate ourselves. We do not force ourselves to do something we are not used to. Thus, for 2 days, we will live again just like we used to live before we had this spiritual knowledge and spiritual insight. All that we were able to register on the 2 outer days in the way of essential thoughts and feelings, we again record in our mystical journal, this time on the left side. Dear brother, dear sister, Gabriele continues, it is up to you whether you do these exercises or not. You are not forced to do anything on the inner path. You can do these exercises every 2 weeks, once a month, or not at all. Or you can start them once you have recognized that they will contribute to the refinement of your soul and body. Once you have realized that through this exercise and by way of actualization, your conscience becomes freer and tells you more and more what you are still lacking in and on you.
0: Dear listeners, often we are not aware of what direct effects our thoughts, our negative sensations, but also our habits, we could say, the disorder in us, have on us. Gabriele explains the following about this to us. The more shadows there are in soul and body, the less spiritual power flows to both bodies, the soul body and the physical body. The result is fatigue, listlessness, and lack of peace. This causes the senses to turn more and more to without, into the world of the stimulation of the senses. There, in the external world, the restless person then seeks strength and life energy. Then, large quantities of food, stimulants, and drugs are often the way out. We start turning to alcohol and nicotine and crave more and more culinary delights. These are signs of spiritual impoverishment. In this way, the person becomes more and more lethargic and negligent. If such a person is given a task he is unwilling to do, he immediately falls into resignation because he was torn away from his lethargy. Every feeling of resignation, in turn, leads to negative sensations and thoughts. These may then create, in turn, further causes and lead to a relapse into human stirrings and inclinations of the past. All of us, each one of us, therefore, hold in our own hands how we want to shape our life, and each one has the freedom to decide himself. In his revelation,

0: Salvation, Brother Emmanuel reminded us of the law of freedom. It would be of little use and would contribute little toward your edification if I, your teacher, were just simply to say, you must do this and you should let go of that. Every person has the free will, also on the inner path. Gabriele explains to this the following. It is necessary for all of us to hear this again. We have to experience for ourselves what it means to live inwardly or to stay on the outer level, bustling about in the world and miss the goal, or to purify and ennoble ourselves. Through self-recognition, that is, by experiencing it on our own body, we will be ready to affirm and walk the spiritual path more and more, so that we may become free from our base nature. To be free means to have ever fewer worldly demands on oneself and ever fewer desires and claims on one's neighbor. As long as we have an attitude of expectation, as long as we expect something of our neighbor, that he does this or that, we remain tied to his opinions and conceptions. The person who still makes substantial worldly claims for himself or constantly circles his thoughts around his own interests by wanting to possess this or acquire that, urging him on and clouding his mind, that person's heart is not yet free for the inner path.
1: Dear listeners, in today's program, we have again received a lot of help for taking the steps toward the true inner freedom in us, so that we free ourselves, as we heard, from our claims, expectations, and lastly, from our burdens, from our shadows, and aligning more and more with the incorruptible power, God, the core of being of the soul, so that the light, the flame of the Christ of God in us can shine more and more. There, in us, we can find secureness, hope, and confidence, and step by step, reach the certainty that God is in us and near to us at every moment. We will be very glad to have you join us in our next program to learn with us on the path to the love for God and neighbor. Next time, we will be talking about planning and about the meaning of the words of Jesus of Nazareth, who said, "What you do to the least of my brothers, you do to me." Until next time, goodbye and greetings in God.

You are the true source of life. From a text by Charlotte Roche. As accompaniment for the free communities. You are the one true source of life. You speak a word and it grows light. If you are here on earth, my guide, I walk in safety and will not err. Yet without you, beloved Father, the most beautiful brings me no gain. O God, may I ever long for home, whenever near you I am not. As I walked on many a busy street and had dear people all around me, yet replace you, Lord, they couldn't do, for still my heart would empty be. Without you, Lord, my life deep down would never have a meaning sound. O God, may I ever long for home, whenever near you I am not. Thus will I walk at your side, whate'er may be, you are with me. Through bright and even cloudy days, mine Father, I do belong to you. And softly does it in heart so sound, and guide my gaze toward homeward bound. O God, may I ever long for home, whenever near you I am not. With loving greetings and linked in the love for God and neighbor, Gabriele.

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1: Shape your life each day. 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
0: Viele fragen sich selbst.
1: Many ask themselves, what is this day likely to bring to me? It brings nothing more than the echo of our inputs in our conscious mind and not lastly in our soul. By way of the soul, it goes into the world of the stars, and the stars speak to us. It is the echo of what we have sent to them.
0: Seien Sie weise.
1: Be wise. Consciously absorb the echo of your day. It is your own inputs. If you let these thought pictures, your inputs, have an effect on you, then you will recognize that you input them recently or a longer time ago. A person who is intelligent clears up what is not nice and not good in order to shape his life anew in the awareness that everything, absolutely everything, wants to tell us something. I wish you a day rich in blessings.
0: Gabriele.
1: Gabriella.

If you have a physical illness, we would like to indicate that the content of the following meditation is not meant to prevent anyone from consulting a physician of his choice.

0: Der innere Arzt und Heiler.
1: The inner physician and healer.
0: Heil werden.
1: Becoming whole in body and soul through the power of the Christ of God. The strength for healing lies in tranquility.
0: Liebe Mitmenschen, Christus heilt.
1: Dear fellow people, Christ heals. Deep in our soul, we say, and the very basis of our soul is the Spirit of the Christ of God, the inner physician and healer. Christ, the inner physician and healer, can do everything when we turn to Him in trust and become aware ever more often that we are the ones who diminish the healing power of the Christ of God or even rebuff it. We diminish or repel it by putting our all too human aspects, we also say, our sinfulness in the foreground. We, the human being, the ego, place ourselves against the mighty, radiating, helping, and healing I am in the very basis of our soul. It is not the Spirit of the Christ of God in us who is asked whether He wants to help and heal us. Christ, the inner physician and healer, is always willing and ready to serve us. But are we always willing and ready? Do we prepare the way for His light, His radiation, His help and healing? How often do we say, I do not stand in the way of the helping and healing power of the Christ of God? I pray every day, do not quarrel with anyone. Do not hate. And I live in harmony with nature. Such and similar words can be heard over and over again. Do we also think and talk like this? But what if we were to question ourselves? For instance, what is behind my affability? Or when we say so quickly, I have nothing against my neighbor. Or when we say, I love nature and the animals. What is behind these words? What's our behavior toward the animals actually like? Toward nature, or, for example, toward the trees, the bushes, the flowers, the stones, and the mineral kingdom? How quickly the answer comes which says, I have nothing against the nature kingdoms, yes, I love them. The question would be, how do we love them? And what do we really do for them? How do we act toward our fellow man and toward the nature kingdoms? The content, the substance of all that we think and say is the key. If we open up and behold and experience what is behind our thoughts, words, and behavior patterns, then many a one of us would be shocked.
0: Die Hinterhältigkeit ist es,
1: it is our deviousness that blocks the way to the Spirit in us and ultimately also to the healing power for the soul and for our body.
0: Blockaden zeigen sich zum Beispiel.
1: Blockages show themselves, for instance, in indispositions, in feeling unwell, right up to suffering and illness. All these blockages want to tell us something. Therein lies the wrong behavior toward the helping and healing light of the Christ of God.
0: Die Blockaden errichten.
1: We are the ones who set up the blockages and limit the helping and healing power.
0: Diesen Unrat, die Hindernisse.
1: We should get rid of this refuse, the hindrances, because we ourselves and no one else inflicted them on our soul and our physical body.
0: Wir könnten uns als Pfadfinder sehen.
1: We could see ourselves as scouts who track down the obstacles on the paths in order to figure out what has piled up here and there, which diminishes the helping and healing rays or even repels them.
0: Lieber Mitmensch, Sie als Pfadfinder,
1: dear fellow humans, as a scout, you will find out what's behind your eager and perhaps affable, loyal words and with what responsible commitment you encounter nature. For example, while taking a walk in nature, or working in the garden, or how you treat the animal world, whether you even consume their flesh, etc., etc.
0: Der Hintergrund unseres Denkens.
1: What is behind our thinking, our behavior patterns, points out who we are in reality and with what we diminish or even rebuff the helping and healing rays of the Christ of God.
0: Doch Christus, der innere Arzt und Heiler,
1: but Christ, the inner physician and healer, is always present, always willing and ready to help and to heal. However, we should always be aware of one thing. The first priority is the salvation of the soul, for the soul lives eternally. The physical body belongs to the earth, but it too can experience help and healing if the soul can be permeated with the helping and healing light to such an extent that the cells of our body can also receive the light that brings healing.
0: Die Gewissenserforschung und die
1: examining our conscience and analyzing ourselves leads us to ourselves. If you like, let us not postpone examining our conscience until tomorrow. Now and today is the present.
0: Wenn Sie wollen,
1: if you would like to, join in.
0: Wir atmen einige Mal.
1: We vigorously inhale and exhale a few times. In.

0: mit weiteren Taktenmusik bereiten wir uns.
1: Accompanied by music, we prepare ourselves for the helping and healing power of the Christ of God. We become calmer, which helps us to gradually gain distance from the still existing pressing feelings and thoughts. Conscious breathing helps us with this. We inhale and exhale several times deeply in and out. Deeply in and out.
0: Und aus. Wenn Sie wollen, können Sie Ihre Augen schließen.
1: If you like, you can close your eyes and place both feet on the floor.
0: Wenn es Ihnen möglich ist,
1: if possible, sit up straight by leaning against your chair only with your tailbone.
0: An der Rückenlehne des Stuhles anlehnen. Legen Sie beide Handrücken auf Ihre Oberschenkel.
1: Place the backs of your hands on your thighs and draw them close to your body.
0: Dadurch sitzen Sie aufrecht.
1: This helps you to sit up straight and also to be able to breathe much more deeply.
0: Um von unseren Gedanken und Gefühlen mehr und mehr
1: in order to move away from our thoughts and feelings more and more, we go with our breathing. We accompany it down into our abdomen and we accompany it again when exhaling through our nose or mouth.
0: Wir atmen also in den Bauch.
1: And so we breathe down into our abdomen, going with our breathing and slowly exhaling through our nose or mouth.
0: Wir atmen.
1: We breathe down into our abdomen, going with our breath and exhaling slowly and consciously.
0: Wir atmen tief.
1: We breathe in deeply, that is, down into our abdomen. And again, breathe out slowly and consciously through our nose or mouth. Once more, we breathe down into our abdomen. But now, we briefly pause with our breath. And again, breathe out slowly. We breathe down into our abdomen, going with our breath. Briefly hold our breath and breathe out slowly.

0: through our nose or mouth. We inhale down into our abdomen, pause briefly, and exhale. We inhale deeply. We briefly hold our breath and slowly and consciously exhale. We repeat this deep breathing several times more by going down with our breath into our abdomen. We pause briefly and exhale. We inhale deeply down into our abdomen. Pause briefly
1: und atmen wieder langsam
0: and slowly exhale through our nose or mouth.
1: Wir atmen tief.
0: We breathe in deeply down into our abdomen.
1: Halten inne.
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1: Noch einmal atmen.
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0: Pause.
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1: Unser Nervensystem entspannt sich.
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1: Unser Atem.
0: Our breathing is now calmer and deeper.
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0: We are relaxed.
1: Eine gewisse innere Ruhe.
0: A certain inner tranquility fills us.
1: Entsprechend Ihrem Atem.
0: You now let it breathe. According to your breathing rhythm,
1: sie atmen.
0: You breathe.
1: Sie atmen.
0: You breathe.
1: Es atmet.
0: It breathes.
1: Es atmet.
0: It breathes through you.
1: Aus der helfenden und heilenden Kraft.
0: From the helping and healing source of strength of the inner life, I now address your soul and your body.
1: Bitte denken Sie nicht.
0: Please do not think along with me. Let the words flow into your body and into your soul.
1: Versuchen Sie, ruhig zu bleiben.
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1: Das gefühlte Wort ist der Helfende.
0: Und the fulfilled word is the helping and healing spirit, the spirit of the Christ of God. He is active in your soul and your body.
1: Der Christus Gottesgeist,
0: the Spirit of the Christ of God, is radiating into your soul.
1: Der Christus Gottesgeist,
0: the Spirit of the Christ of God, is radiating into your soul.
1: Der Christus Gottesgeist,
0: the Spirit of the Christ of God, is radiating into your soul. It is radiating through your soul into your body.
1: Der helfende und heilende Christus,
0: the helping and healing spirit of the Christ of God, radiates into your soul and through your soul into your body.
1: Sie atmen ruhig und tief.
0: You are breathing calmly and deeply. The Spirit of Infinity is the breath in your breath. It is the helping and healing power.
1: Der Geist der Unendlichkeit,
0: the Spirit of Infinity is the breath in your breath.
1: Ihr Atem geht,
0: you are breathing calmly and deeply. Your breathing is calm and deep.
1: Der heilende Christus Gottesgeist,
0: the healing spirit of the Christ of God, is active in your soul and in your body.
1: Der heilende
0: Christus, the healing spirit of the Christ of God, is active in your soul and in your body.
1: Sie atmen,
0: you are breathing calmly and deeply.
1: Sie atmen,
0: you inhale the helping and healing power of the Christ of God. And you now exhale the ungood from your body. For example, suffering, pain, or even disease.
1: Atmen die Hilfe,
0: you inhale the helping and healing power of the Christ of God deep into your body and exhale the ungood, the suffering, pain and disease.
1: Sie atmen,
0: you inhale the helping and healing power of the Christ of God deep into your body and exhale the ungood, the suffering, pain and disease.
1: Der Christus Gottesgeist ist der Odem
0: The Spirit of the Christ of God is the breath, the power in your breath. With your breath, you absorb the power of the Christ of God into your body and exhale the harmful substances that have accumulated in the components of your body. With your breath, you absorb the helping and healing power of the Christ of God into your body and exhale the harmful substances that have accumulated in the components of your body.
1: Bleiben Sie ruhig.
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0: Please do not think along with me. 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It flows through your soul. It flows into your breath. It flows in your body. And you exhale the harmful substances from your body. It flows through your soul. It flows into your breath. It flows in your body. And you exhale the harmful substances from your body. You breathe and let the helping and healing power of the Christ of God flow. Inhale deeply and exhale the harmful substances from your body. We now hear soft music. You continue absorbing the helping and healing power of Christ in your breath and exhale the harmful substances from your body. You breathe.

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0: Sie atmen den Duft.
1: You inhale the fragrance of the cosmic rose.
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0: Wenn auch die Musik
1: even when the music now slowly fades away, it flows. You are breathing. It flows.
0: See,
1: you are breathing.
0: Bleiben Sie dabei.
1: Stay with it. It flows and you breathe. It flows and you breathe.
0: Jeden Tag,
1: every day, every hour, every minute, every moment, the life flows and you breathe.
0: Wenn Sie wollen, nehmen
1: if you like, take this thought along into your daily life.
0: Jeden Tag,
1: every day, every hour, every minute, every moment, the life flows. It flows and you breathe. It flows and you breathe.
0: Es wäre hilfreich, dann, wenn Sie bereit sind.
1: It would be helpful if you are willing to make use of the energy of the day, every now and then to direct your awareness toward your behavior patterns in the awareness that every dissonance and discrepancy that romps around in your feelings and thoughts, but also in your words and your behavior, robs you of a part of your breath, causing you to breathe more shallowly instead of more deeply and consciously.
0: Es wäre von Vorteil, all die erkannten.
1: It would be beneficial not to let all the dissonances and discrepancies you have recognized, all that the day brings as agitations and hectic activity, wait to be dealt with, but as soon as possible to question yourself and to retain the awareness, it flows and you breathe. It flows and you breathe.
0: Unstimmigkeiten rechtzeitig zu beheben bedeutet
1: to rectify dissonances and discrepancies in good time means to breathe deeper in order to let it flow. Each of us knows that every day has its burdens. But if we question the burden in good time and clear up the ungood and dissonant, then we will soon sense that we become calmer. We breathe deeper and it flows. We breathe.
0: Jeder Tag ist jedem Menschen.
1: Each day is given to each person as his day, so as to learn from the events of the day.
0: Wenn Sie wollen,
1: if you like, build the following into your learning program.
0: In Ihrem Atem strömt der Odem Gottes.
1: In your breath flows the breath of God, the light which is help and healing. It is the inner physician and healer, the Spirit of the Christ of God. To conclude, we listen to some music.

0: Heil werden an Seele und Leib.
1: Becoming whole in soul and body through the power of the Christ of God does not exclude consulting an earthly physician. When you go to a physician of your choice, remember that God is omnipresent, also in your neighbor, your physician.
0: Darf ich Ihnen eine tiefe Atmung wünschen?
1: May I wish you deep breathing, the streams of healing, inner tranquility, and the peace that each of us desires for himself. This brings a blessed and God-filled life. This is what I wish for you, for all of us.
0: Gabriele.
1: Gabriele.

You are the true source of life. From a text by Charlotte Roche. As accompaniment for the free communities. You are the one true source of life. You speak a word and it grows light. If you are here on earth, my guide, I walk in safety and will not err. Yet without you, beloved Father, the most beautiful brings me no gain. O God, may I ever long for home, whenever near you I am not. As I walked on many a busy street and had dear people all around me, yet replace you, Lord, they couldn't do, for still my heart would empty be. Without you, Lord, my life deep down would never have a meaning sound. O God, may I ever long for home, whenever near you I am not. Thus will I walk at your side, whate'er may be, you are with me. Through bright and even cloudy days, mine Father, I do belong to you. And softly does it in heart so sound, and guide my gaze toward homeward bound. O God, may I ever long for home, whenever near you I am not. With loving greetings and linked in the love for God and neighbor, Gabriele.

At all times, there have been prophets. For over 40 years, God the Eternal has been again giving revelations through the mouth of a prophet. The God of Abraham, Isaac, and Jacob speaks through his prophetess in our time, Gabriele. His word is the word of the Comforter, whom Jesus of Nazareth promised 2,000 years ago and has now made come true as the Christ of God. In her autobiographical descriptions with the title A Woman's Life in Service of the Eternal, My Path as the Teaching Prophetess and Emissary of God at this turn of time, God's prophetess and emissary of peace, Gabriele, gives us a lively insight into her development as a human being and her calling to be the prophetess of God. Out of love for him, God the Eternal, she, a sensitive, shy, and delicate woman, appeared before the people also in the awareness that she would perhaps be mocked and scorned. And she had to bitterly experience what it means to be rejected, ostracized, and reviled because of the Word of God, first and foremost by the representatives of the major institutional churches and those servile to them. This is also why the autobiography written in 1997 was not published until recently, nearly 20 years later. In 1997, when Gabriele finished the manuscript, the campaign of the Church Inquisition against the word of the Christ of God and his prophetess and emissary, Gabriele, which had already lasted 20 years, was approaching a new high point. In this poisoned environment, the publication of Gabriele's autobiography was postponed, so that people would not have to again suffer for the sake of the truth, as has always been the case. Thus, the manuscript remained unpublished back then. 20 years have meanwhile gone by. Much has changed since that time, and Gabriele's writings from 1997 have been published in the book A Woman's Life in Service of the Eternal, My Path as the Teaching Prophetess and Emissary of God at this turn of time. Undeterred, despite all adversities and attacks, Gabriele continued to work in service of the Eternal for the work of the Christ of God. In the book, following Gabriele's autobiographical accounts, contemporary witnesses report on this. They give a brief insight into Gabriele's significant creative power and the superhuman achievement which Gabriele has accomplished and continues to accomplish to this day in her life as a woman for the kingdom of God, for her fellow human beings, for all souls, indeed for God's creation. The divine wisdom, Sophia, came in all generations to put into practice what the wisdom teaches. And so it is again, in this mighty time of radical change. The love and the wisdom created and create also the let there be that was announced, the New Jerusalem, the basis for the kingdom of peace of Jesus Christ. Order now this unique autobiographical and contemporary document, A Woman's Life in Service of the Eternal, My Path as the Teaching Prophetess and Emissary of God at this turn of time. 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

0: Guten Morgen.
1: Good morning.
0: Gott ist immer
1: God is always present because He is in the very basis of your soul and also in every breath you take.
0: Bald ist es soweit.
1: Soon it will be time for work to begin.
0: Wie?
1: How and with which motivation we start our work is how we will more or less end it.
0: Es wäre hilfreich, eventuell Ungutes auszuräumen.
1: It would be helpful to clear out ungood aspects that might exist by speaking with our neighbor, if possible, whom we have in our sights, and at the same time, thinking about what we have to rectify. And if we ask for forgiveness for our part, we free ourselves from our evil, which ultimately torments us in our feelings. Have a liberating and God-conscious day. Gabriele.

0: Liebe Zuschauerinnen, liebe Zuschauer.
1: Dear viewers, dear listeners, welcome to another program in our series, Your Devotional, The Free Spirit, with the title, It's Easier Living with God. A look into our world shows that many people are at loose ends with the word God. Many lead a life that is totally oriented to the world, which means that they seek their happiness, their well-being, their fulfillment in the world. The loud goings-on, the colorful, the craving of briefly flaring moments of happiness oriented to the individual's ego captivate many, very many people. Others, in turn, do relate to the word God, but with this, they mean the external religion, which holds them captive in firm structures of belief systems, dogmas, and rituals. External religions are binding. They make us unfree, and being unfree has nothing to do with the law of God, with the cosmic workings of the universal spirit. The universal spirit, the life, which we call God, is freedom, and can only be experienced and lived in total freedom by each individual. The one who experiences the free spirit in himself will very soon sense that it's easier living with God.
2: In order to awaken to a meaningful life, in order to truly live and include God in all things, we need to learn, learn, learn. We need to learn not to seek God in the external world, but to find the spirit of truth in ourselves. But before we can do this, we have to first examine our world of material thinking more closely and disassociate ourselves from it more and more, so that we are able to accept the word God, also called all power or free spirit. In the certain assumption that it's easier living with God, a further step arises with a question: why should things go better when we master our life with God?
3: We cannot discard and overcome everything that is lucrative in the world overnight, those things that we have become accustomed to over years and decades. But the one who strives for the awareness to draw closer to God in us and does not let up on this will experience that with the great spirit of truth who can be found in us, things go better from day to day. In the process, it is important to grasp everything that is not nice, our habits and inclinations, our envy, our hatred and insincerity, that is, to get to know ourselves better in terms of our feeling, thinking, speaking and acting. This is unceasing learning, at first on ourselves. Honesty with ourselves is the criterion for figuring ourselves out. The growing sense of feeling our way to see whether God can actually be a help and support in us confronts us with our own traits. We have inflicted these on ourselves. It doesn't help when we cover our negative aspects with sugarcoating, excuses or even sanctimoniousness. The sole thing that really leads us to true inner freedom is the unvarnished self-recognition, faithfulness to the truth concerning ourselves, which then also leads to sincerity toward our neighbor.
2: For this reason, it's important to identify and clear away the rubble that we have placed over the truth, over our true being, our all-too-human ego, our egocentricity. And so the motto is, clear away the rubble to work on ourselves so that we uncover the wellspring of the true freedom, which bubbles eternally in the very basis of our soul, of our true being. The true wellspring is the universal spirit, which we people in the Western world call God. The God, whom we followers of Jesus of Nazareth mean, is the God of freedom, the God of peace, the God of love, who cannot be found in any stone church. Why? Because you, all of us, are the temple of God, and God dwells in you, in all of us, in all people. Therefore, the motto is, God in us, and it's easier living with God.
4: Mit Gott lebt sich's leichter.
1: We, every single one of us, must at some point gain mastery and transcendence over his base ego, his styled ego consciousness, over his dishonest thoughts, over all external moods and inhibitions, over hatred, envy, enmity, and strife. In the very basis of our soul, we are beings of the light, created by the universal eternal spirit, the free spirit of infinity, by the forces of the being, which we in the Western world call God.
3: Many people live in the expectation that happiness should come from without. Through this, they resort to dependencies, which can lead to ever greater discontentment, to frustration, envy, and spitefulness. This makes us unfree. This confines and binds us. Someone who makes happiness and the fulfillment in his life dependent on others will sooner or later be disappointed. Resignation and a reproachful attitude are often the result. But why look at others? We ourselves, each and every one of us, is called upon to take his life in hand, in order to master it. However, it's easier with God. The golden rule of Jesus of Nazareth can be very valuable for our life. It is, do to others as you would have them do to you.
1: We are exposed to manifold influences. Not only manipulation through advertisement, through being driven by subtle social and religious constraints, but also by pretending a fulfillment in life, in doing or not doing something that is totally externally oriented. And this ultimately leads the person to dependence and lack of freedom. In this way, he becomes a prisoner of his own world of desires, mostly without even noticing it himself. In addition, modern technology plays a part in this. It develops possibilities for influence that are based on electromagnetic fields and microwaves. An article was sent to us that reports about the technical possibilities of purposely manipulating people. The following is reported in it. There are patents for using devices such as computers and television and still others via pulsed electromagnetic waves for influencing a person, his disposition, his moods, including his thoughts. These so-called extremely low-frequency waves have a natural relationship to human brain waves and to the natural vibrations of the Earth. It is known that human brain activity shows various frequencies. According to the activity of the brain, whether in a waking state or asleep, in half-sleep or deep sleep, or in the so-called rapid eye movement phase, Our brain is in an area of respectively different frequencies. These frequencies can be influenced by the means of technology, in that certain moods, but also thoughts and desires, are very purposefully molded to these frequencies. Through this, a massive influence and control of the world of feelings and thoughts of the person being transmitted to takes place. Depression, aggression, lethargy, indifference, increased sexuality, but also physical and mental problems, including severe health problems such as heart failure and brain stroke, can be triggered by such remote control. An author who has explored these various kinds of manipulation very intensively comes to the conclusion that the sole possibility for escaping these influences is to live in the moment, in

0: will set out on the path to his true eternal roots. The five life forces of equality, freedom, unity, brotherliness, and justice form as a whole the present being, everything in all things. The true life is omnipresent. It is God. God is the power and the help in every person. Each person receives from God the strength to grow and mature spiritually until we have very gradually found our way to completion as beings in Him. Have courage to take the steps into the true life. Soon you will sense, because you are walking in the spirit of truth, of life, that heaven is gradually opening from the very basis of your soul. Then you will experience, no matter where you go, where you are, that heaven is in the soul and in the person, in you. We human beings have infinite treasures and powers in us, which we can unearth through a conscious, purposeful life, and not lastly, which we can make useful. But we are called upon to develop the powers to higher development, to high spirituality ourselves, by recognizing, repenting of, clearing up, and no longer doing our all too human aspects. We often call them our sinful aspects. In this way, we uncover the creative wellspring of life, and we reach in the inexhaustible stream which touches us, which streams through us. Then, with joy and deep respect for God's wisdom, you will announce, "It is easier living with God."
1: Mit Gott lebt sich's leichter.
2: Liebe Mitmenschen,
3: dear fellow people, a wonderful outlook. May we give you several thoughts for analysis to take with you? Here is a question for all of us. Do we live as servants of our thoughts? Do we let ourselves be enslaved by our bad thoughts? Or are we beginning to become free in order to attain true freedom? Because true freedom is being close to God, and closeness to God unites and makes us happy from within. With these words, we want to take our leave of you for today, and we will be glad if you are with us again when it is again. Your devotional, The Free Spirit, It's Easier Living with God. From our hearts, we wish you and all of us many good experiences and the certainty that God dwells in you, in all of us. Goodbye and greetings in God.

Against the background of destruction, wars and natural disasters worldwide, many people are looking for a new perspective on the future. With this, the question often comes up, is there a God? And if yes, how or where can I find him? Gabriele, the prophetess and emissary of God in our time, gives us clear and detailed answers today concerning this. In the book, The Free Spirit, God in Us, she writes, we live in the great stream of life, which encompasses the elements, nature, animals and people, and yet we often do not know where our Creator is. The Creator of heaven and of earth, the Creator of nature, of the animals. God is in all things. God in infinity, God in heaven, God on earth, God in the elements, in nature, in each blade of grass, God in every animal, and God in us. Order The Free Spirit, God in Us, by calling 0049-9391-504-843 or online at gabriele-publishing-house.com.

0: Guten Morgen, liebe Zuhörer, liebe Zuhörerin.
1: Good morning, dear listeners. Many people ask themselves every day anew, what is life? Is what I have to do every day, what my surroundings dictate to me, the life? Is it life when I have to fulfill the instructions of my supervisor every day? When I have to be at work on time every day? Having to eat, drink and sleep every day and so forth? Is that life?
0: Beginnt der Tag schon mit Gedanken wie diesen?
1: If the day begins with thoughts like these, then frustration is pre-programmed for today. Truly pre-programmed. For such and similar thoughts of morning frustration do not come out of the blue. It is now time to work on these complexes, that is, to look at them more closely, in order to gradually resolve them, so that they do not enter the subconscious. If this has already happened, it is necessary to gradually take the negative programming from the subconscious and analyze it with the help of the Spirit of God, so that it can then be cleared up. It is very important that afterward we no longer think and do the same or similar things.

Subconscious also means unconscious thinking and acting. Impulses come again and again from the subconscious. They appear during the day and show themselves in our thoughts. With this, they want to signal us that they want to be remedied. Often unconscious to the person, the subconscious influences us and then determines the conscious mind when it is largely filled.

Often, we do not want to think and act as our subconscious signals us, and yet we do it. The subconscious is then dominant. It controls and directs the conscious mind. If gloomy thoughts come up in us, such as, "What is life?" then the first question to ask ourselves would be, "What makes me dissatisfied and grumpy?" We often ask, "Where does what I have to experience now come from? Couldn't it just as well be different? I would like to experience another kind of day today." But the day brings us only what we have entered into the courses of cause and effect in this life on earth or in former lives. Very gradually, it comes from the soul via the subconscious back into the conscious mind. It wants to be worked on by us, that is, be reduced.

0: gewöhnt.
1: Many original Christians have gotten into the habit of taking a short pause for reflection at noon, which means going into the stillness for a few minutes before lunch in order to connect with the Spirit of the Christ of God, who is our helper and liberator. If you want, you can also get into the habit of doing this. If your body has gotten used to this, to hold a short inner reflection at midday, in time, it will long for this and will remind you to do this again and again. In the evening, we should close the day. Just as the daily balance sheet is important for a good accountant, you too could go to your test bench today and look into your bookkeeping. What does the account balance look like today? More plus or more minus? There is still time to largely eliminate the minus because the day is not over yet. What is remedied shows itself in your feelings. You are calmer. Whatever it may look like in us, whether the emotional waves have already smoothed out or not, it is always good to end the day with Christ so as to find peace in us for the hours of the evening and night. If you close your day with Christ, then you should try to linger with your prayer thoughts for some time. Thus, don't just let your prayer thoughts run through your head, but try to think consciously, to relate your prayer thoughts with your feelings, that is, to be with your prayer. Dear listener, what will you do with what the day radiates to you today from your reservoir, from your input? It is now up to you. I have become accustomed to thanking Christ for the day and also to asking Him for the strength to tackle and discard what the day shows me in the way of faults. If we do this over time, the tidal wave of the day will bring less and less debris with it. The soul purifies so that the clear source can flow through us. Then the morning is the light of God, because our thoughts are also more light-filled. Many original Christians wish you the strength to clear up and remedy your inputs with Christ. Then frustration will give way and you will begin to truly live. Have a blessed day. And if you want to,

0: Dear listeners, dear original Christians, brothers and sisters worldwide, once again, we may greet you from the tent of God for all the nations of this earth, the Ark of the Covenant of the Free Spirit, the shelter of his eternal word through his prophets and prophetesses, from Abraham to Gabriele. The program for today contains the word of revelation of the Christ of God, the co-regent of the Kingdom of God through his prophetess Gabriele, given in the spring of 2019 with the title The Messianic Sophianic Age, I Come Soon, I Am the Christ of God. The word of revelation of the Christ of God, who was once in Jesus of Nazareth, is the first part of a three-part program series. The second part that continues this series gives explanations about the eternal law of God given from the open consciousness of the prophetess of God, Gabriele, with the title, Everything is Communication, Spiritual Divine Teachings from Gabriele, the Prophetess and Emissary of God, given in March 2019. In the third part, God, the Eternal, gives a revelation and speaks the eternal word through his prophetess Gabriele, entitled, And the Word became flesh and still dwells among the people. Dear fellow people, these are truly very earnest, deeply enlightening and moving revelations that we may present about the eternal being, about the fall event, about the makeup of the Kingdom of God, about the divine spiritual atomic light ether, and about communication and evolution, about the messianic, sophianic age, and much, much more. All in all, a great cosmic arc from the love for God and neighbor, given for leading home all willing children of God, for the times of times are changing rapidly. We begin reading the word of revelation of the Christ of God, the messianic, sophianic age, I come soon, I am the Christ of God. 2,000 years ago, Jesus of Nazareth, the incarnated Christ, was asked by his apostles and disciples, When will you come in power and glory? I answered, thus speaks Christ, I come soon. 2,000 years on earth have passed. Few people think about the fact that in eternity, 2,000 years means little, if not to say nothing. Eternity has neither past nor future. Eternity is simply eternal, without time and space. Eternity is the eternal law of eternity. It is God, the eternal, from order to meekness, also called mercy. It is the seven basic powers of the eternal being. The being is the kingdom of God, the primordial, principal God, the spiritual, atomic power of the light ether, is the primordial love and primordial wisdom. From this primordial being, primordial love and primordial wisdom emerged the eon courses of the seven basic powers, in each of which the other basic powers are respectively contained as further eons. All seven times seven eons orbit the center of the being, the sanctum of God, and receive the creating and drawing power for their further course in the eternal being. All being receives the inexhaustible light ether from the center of being, from the sanctum of God. In himself, the primordial spirit, God, beheld his work of creation, the all being. In himself, in the flowing light ether, he beheld his works and placed them in his seven basic powers. It is the law of unity, of the love for God and neighbor. The image of creating and drawing God, the primordial love and primordial wisdom, is the entirety in the image of creating and drawing in the light ether. From this, in the rhythm of creating and drawing, emerged the first seven entities, the sons of the heavens, the bearers of the law of the being. The first seven sons of the heavens are the first created beings. They are also called the princes or regents before the throne of God. From the primordial image of the sons of heaven, the first manifested beings of creation, the cherubim, the seraphim, emerged. Cherubim and seraphim are the stock duals for the nation of families, that is, nation of children, for the life in the father-mother being. In this primordial God orbit of creating and drawing, the kingdom of God continued to expand. Four planes of evolution, the same as planes of development, are integrated in the kingdom of God. The four planes of development are the let there be for the nation of children. The total picture of the being comes forth from the primordial love and the primordial wisdom. In this course of the law, the Father, Mother, God is the giving, pulsating life, which is unity, the being in the being, the kingdom of God. The first son, the co-regent of the kingdom of God, emerged from the dual principle of the Father, Mother, being.
1: Christ, the Son of God and co-regent of the kingdom of God, continued to reveal. With a desire of several spirit beings to fashion creation in a different way than as the primordial spirit, God, had beheld it, the fall began. For the repatriation of the fall, the co-regent of the kingdom of God, the first son in the father-mother being, assumed the task of turning a part of his inheritance as co-regent into the energy of redemption for the fallen children of God, as a protection for the core of being in every soul, which is the essence of the kingdom of God. The times of times passed, and I appeared in Jesus of Nazareth as the announced one. The co-regent of the kingdom of God, who I am, incarnated in Jesus of Nazareth. From the first hour as a human child, the wave of annihilation of the adversary from below persecuted me to destroy every undertaking from above, from the kingdom of God. It was similar for the princes of heaven who incarnated in a human body in times to times, as it was for me as Jesus of Nazareth. All who brought the message from the kingdom of God in order to give an understanding of their eternal being to willing and seeking people were persecuted and mistreated accordingly, often all the way to death. Whether it was the eternal word through the prophets of God or through me as Jesus of Nazareth, the message from the kingdom of God was always the same. God is the love for God and neighbor. In my mission as Jesus of Nazareth, there was an additional development that went far beyond the message of the prophets of God. My additional mission as the Son of God in Jesus of Nazareth was the liberation of souls and ensouled human beings from the wheel of reincarnations in order to release and free them from all that the opposing forces, the Father from below, as I called the adversary of God, had thought up to bind them. According to the will of the adversary, the wheel of reincarnations should be the wheel of the annihilation of the soul bodies and thus bring about the dissolution of God's creation. Through the martyrdom, the act of redemption on the cross, the wheel of reincarnations takes up only those souls which, as human beings, knowingly, that is, without hesitation, go against the law of love for God and neighbor, against the absolute divine law of freedom that every soul bears within itself. It is the Ten Commandments of God and the Sermon on the Mount of Jesus the Christ, the essence of the love for God and neighbor. The one who wants to and does release himself from the wheel of reincarnations takes the Ten Commandments of God through Moses and the teachings in the Sermon on the Mount seriously, just as they were taught. The Ten Commandments of God and the Sermon on the Mount are the lawful steps to the kingdom of God, to the Father, Mother, God. That is the path of liberation from binding and reincarnation. The cross on Golgotha without the corpus is the sign of liberation from the binding wheel of reincarnations. The simple, yet rich in content words, "It is finished, it is done. Father, in your hands is my spirit," reveal that the mission of Jesus of Nazareth is fulfilled.
2: We continue reading in the revelation of the Christ of God through the prophetess and emissary of the eternal kingdom, Gabriele. Christ said, "Time passes, but not eternity. What are 2,000 years in the spirit of eternity? The prophets and prophetesses of God and many God-conscious men and women prepared my coming as Jesus of Nazareth and at the same time build up the cosmic radiation for the new age, the new era, toward the kingdom of peace of the Christ of God, of the spiritual Messiah. Through the prophet Isaiah, God the Eternal introduced the turn of time. Even though I, the Son of God, was not yet incarnated in Jesus of Nazareth and the "it is finished, it is done" had to still take place, the Eternal announced it through Isaiah and prepared the spiritual divine chronicle for it. The Prince of Wisdom, the third basic power before God's throne, once in Isaiah, prepared the divine atmosphere in order to make the eternal word after Jesus of Nazareth become what is now announced, "I, Christ, come soon." As revealed, the Messianic Sophianic Age, the Christ Age, the new era, was prepared by the prophet Isaiah and carried into the world by other righteous men and women. Thus, my coming was prepared long since, and the atmospheric Christ Chronicle for the new era was laid out, the foundation for the kingdom of peace of Jesus, the Christ. The estrangement from God is defeated. The system of divide, bind, and rule, which is world-oriented, will gradually come to an end. The Eternal in me, the Christ, gives the directive into this world. My Son, the Christ of God, is victorious. The powerful, with the prognosis of power and the solidarity of church and state, are merely temporary. God, the Eternal, the law of freedom, does not have the time of human beings. Therefore, it is not comprehensible to human beings when this world-oriented time comes to an end. Although the end is still conditioned by time, it is already visible. Humankind itself provides the signs for when this world and this time comes to an end. Silently and without much ado, the new era unfolds. The messianic, Sophianic age under the sign of the lily, Sophia, I, Christ, come soon. I, Christ, do not come as a human being. I appear as the spiritual Messiah, the liberator, and as the King of the Kingdom of Peace that is lighting up and which will be ushered in by the new era. Sophia, the divine wisdom, holds my throne ready, which is building up more and more in the Christ of God atmosphere. I will sit on the Christ Sophia throne and reign according to the law of the All One, which is the love for God and neighbor.
0: In his message from the Kingdom of God to us people, the Christ of God continued, "It is as it is. The present and coming atmospheric events bear the signs of the passing of this time and of the times to come. From generation to generation, the times will become more light-filled. During these times of transformation, the times to come will no longer be determined by the people who are bound by religious constraints. It will be an ongoing cosmic peeling process. With the atmospheric layers, it will take place in a similar way as with an onion. The entities of God, his guardians of the law, carry out the cosmic peeling process. Among other things, the task of the divine wisdom is to prepare the souls in the purification planes for God, the eternal, and to show ensouled people the path into the life that is the love for God and neighbor. The doors and gates into the kingdom of heaven, stand open. On this earth, one can read and also hear about the path to there in the Sophia Library and in the pearl from the Sanctum of God, the Tent of God, in the Ark of the Covenant of the Free Spirit for all the people of all the nations of this earth. The eternal word of the All-One God is set there. It comes to souls and human beings by way of the Christ of God Chronicle, the Christ atmosphere, and by way of the Prism Sons of the Sanctum. In the Tent of God and in the Sophia Library is largely written what was announced by the prophetesses and prophets of God. I repeat, it is set by the Prince, the Cherub of the Eternal Wisdom, once in the prophet Isaiah, who brought it in revelation through the prophetess of God, Gabriele, for the new era that is building up. Come, O come, all here, from all the nations of the earth, and immerse yourself in the word of the eternal God, which is also my message, that of the Christ of God. For thousands of years, my coming, the life in the Spirit of God, was announced by the prophets of God. My coming was announced again and again. It is not a new announcement. I, the spiritual Messiah, come soon. After my life on earth in Jesus of Nazareth, centuries upon centuries went by. My coming as the spiritual Messiah was revealed to many enlightened men and women. Over the course of these times, the messianic, Sophianic age, the new era, the building of the new Jerusalem was very gradually revealed. Despite all resistance from the forces of the opposition, a mighty time was introduced, the New Age, the coming of the spiritual Messiah, of the Christ of God, who I am.
1: Christ, the Son of God and the co-regent of the Kingdom of God, revealed more. He spoke, "The old fever of belonging to a religion still holds many people under its spell. With a centuries-old feverish compulsion, the compulsion of religion, many people still accept everything as it was forced upon them from childhood on by religious leaders of various religious castes. I, Christ, once in Jesus of Nazareth, did not found a religion and appointed no religious leaders like priests, pastors, bishops, cardinals, nor did I choose any so-called holy fathers. I did not endorse any churches and temples. How could I? I taught that every soul and every ensouled human being are themselves the temple in which God the life dwells. In Jesus of Nazareth, I praised God, the omnipresent power, the eternal spirit, the life in me, in human beings and souls, in the nature kingdoms, in the entire universe, the all. For God, the eternal, is the all-one free spirit, the omnipresent life. In many so-called religious ideologies, it is said that I, Jesus of Nazareth, was a prophet, which is ultimately true. In all the prophets of God, divine beings were incarnated in order to show the people in their respective time and language the way to the life and to prepare the coming of the spiritual Messiah. However, at all times, and all the way into this time, humankind has barely grasped and grasps what the messengers of God, the prophets of God, proclaimed and proclaim. Also in this time, most religious believers do not understand that I, the Christ of God, once in Jesus of Nazareth, announced my coming, and this over and over again, until the culmination point is reached, the coming of the spiritual Messiah. As Jesus of Nazareth, I taught the law of life, which is the way to the eternal Father's house, to the eternal dwellings waiting for purified, that is, cleansed souls. In its religious compulsions, humankind did not and does not listen to the prophets sent by God. Just as little did they listen to the proclaimer of God, the prophet Jesus of Nazareth, the Son of Man, who was the embodiment of the Son of God in the human being, Jesus. Into the present time, many people still let themselves be fettered to religious constraints, to an acrobatics of faith around the little child of Bethlehem. They believe in and adhere to crucifixes and bind themselves to ecclesiastical sacral institutions which have incorporated my name, Christ, the Son of God, into their numerical code, the same as a deposit slip, in order to do business with my name. Their dignitaries in cassocks, too, are the means and the end for this. The ecclesiastical constraining money press has many miracles at hand with which it empties the pockets of many believers, and at the same time, as the ecclesiastical authority in Germany, It lives off the state treasury, which, among other things, not only the church faithful have to fill, but all citizens, regardless of which denomination they belong to, even if they are atheists. The ecclesiastically shaped state horse is insatiable, and the rider has no conscience and does not hesitate to hand the appropriate ecclesiastical offering plate to the people in order to increase and secure the church and personal sinecures.
2: The Christ of God also talks about his Redeemer deed in his revelation. He explained the following. Through the power of the All Just One, the prophets of God, and all faithful men and women, including me, the Christ, have cut off the adversary's taproot, his most covetous desire, the dissolution of the creation of the being. The sacrifice of Jesus of Nazareth on the cross was not the sacrifice of suffering for human beings and souls, but for overcoming death through resurrection and the love for God and neighbor, by which the dissolution of souls and the dissolution of the primordial eternal creation was prevented. The cross without the corpus, without the corpse of Jesus, is the sign and the way to the Father's house. Likewise, it is also the sign of the resurrection to the eternal life, to the eternal being. I, Christ, am the resurrection and the life. I come soon. Deep in the core of being of each soul is the spark of life, which I am in God, the eternal. Thus, I am the way, and for each soul, the resurrection to the true life, which is inviolable. I repeat, the Father from below, the adversary, has lost. Although he has had the cross with the corpus positioned for 2,000 years. My mission is fulfilled. The Christ of God, the Son of the All Highest, not only resurrected and returned to the Eternal Father, but he has also brought to all souls the resurrection to the true life, no matter to which religious faith the insouled human being still belongs. Religions, regardless of the religious orientation they profess, are a means to an end for the respective rulers of a nation. No matter what religions and state coffers demand, religion is religion. State is state. Both are part of the veil that still lies over the people. As revealed, the atmosphere of the Christ of God is established. It stands because of the prophets and prophetesses of God, of the many men and women who are faithful to God, and because of the fulfilled task of the Son of God, the Christ of God.
0: I come soon. Thus speaks the Christ, the Son of God, through Gabriele, the prophetess of God in our time. And he continues to announce, the prophets and prophetesses of God and all righteous men and women are the escort of the spiritual Messiah. They have made their contribution to the liberation of all souls and ensouled human beings, and to the liberation of the animals, of the entire Mother Earth. The cosmoses of the fall, which were once inhabited by the fall beings, will also very gradually be led back into the eternal law of the Kingdom of God. In this connection, the purified souls will also return to the Eternal Father's house as beings of the being. Many souls and people are of the opinion that this is still a long way off, But what are 1,000 years in eternity? My call resounds in all cosmoses of the fall. It is directed to souls and to the ensouled human beings on the earth. Awaken, I, Christ, the spiritual Messiah, come soon. Together with the wisdom of God, the third basic power before the throne of God, I, the Christ of God, fetch home everything that lets itself be taken home into the eternal kingdom of peace. For understanding, may the meaning of the messianic, sophianic age be repeated once more. A new heaven and a new earth. Cherubim and seraphim, in accord with the Son of God, fetch home and at the same time retrieve what is outside the wall of light of the eternal being of the kingdom of God. Despite the fact that some beings turned away from God with the compulsive thought of being able to do everything better than the creator of the all, from which polytheism arose, everything has been accomplished by the all-one free spirit, the eternal law of love for God and neighbor. The primordial, eternal law has no violence in it. Consequently, God, the eternal, is not a tyrant, but solely the law of love for God and neighbor. The true God is not an advocate of violence, not a warmonger or weapons expert, or a grave digger. He is exclusively the way to life, the law of love for God and neighbor. All the prophets of God, all God-filled men and women, rejected the murder of human beings and animals. They taught the one true God, the commandment of unity, which is the love for God and neighbor. People who feel bound to time and space seldom look any deeper. Words such as, this will take a long time, also suggest the play on words of a short time. The Christ of God reveals. Verily, the times of times change in eternity. Time and space, a long time or a short time, belong to the transience, for the light reflexes in the universes will increase, indicating what has been announced. I come soon. I come in the spirit of my Father, who is also the Father of every soul and of every ensouled human being.
1: We continue to read in the Revelation of the Christ of God. Christ speaks. If the human being would have the deep and free belief that he has a soul and that the cleansed soul will again become a heavenly being, a spirit being, then soul and person would have taken a large step on the path to the eternal one God and Father who is in heaven and who works through his prophets and prophetesses and through enlightened people. The Spirit of Truth moves people in all the nations of this earth to follow the path to him, who is the law of the unalterable love for God and neighbor. As Jesus of Nazareth, I taught aspects of the eternal law, as, for instance, all that you expect from others, do this for them first, for this is the law and the prophets. May the one who wants to be first be the last of all and the servant of all. Love God, who is the all-love, with all your heart and with all your soul and with all your thoughts, and then you begin to love your neighbor as yourself. You cannot love your neighbor and set the war machinery in motion against others. That would be hypocrisy and attempted fratricide. I, Christ, am the way to the true eternal love and to the eternal life. No one will come to the eternal Father except through me. May people be advised to make peace with their neighbor as long as they are underway with them, for no one knows when they will see one another again. For who knows what tomorrow will bring? Your yes should be a true yes, and your no a real no, for anything else can be your downfall. No rich person will enter the kingdom of God as long as he hoards his wealth and knows that his neighbor suffers hardship and hunger or is starving to death. Anyone who uses the measure of his baseness on his neighbor will be measured accordingly when the time is right. The one who asks and fulfills the instructions of the true life can also be given to and helped. The one who fulfills the truth, which is eternal, and acts accordingly, is prudent and insightful, for he builds his spiritual house on the rock, Christ. Thus did I teach the facets of the eternal law.
2: Christ, the co-regent of the kingdom of God, continued to reveal. The prince of the divine order, one of the seven guardians of the law before God's throne, was incarnated in the prophet's garment of Moses. Moses brought the commandments of God, the essence of the laws of the kingdom of God. The one who follows the commandments of God through Moses, step by step, begins to fulfill the law of the all-one God more and more. As Jesus the Christ, I taught the commandments that are in connection with the Sermon on the Mount. People who dedicate their thoughts and lives to the commandments of God and the Sermon on the Mount will never call for wars, never kill or have killed. They respect the law of peace, which is the love for God and neighbor. As revealed, not only ensouled human beings are part of the eternal law, the all law of love for God and neighbor, but also the animals and nature, the entire all creation without exception. The one who includes the commandments of God and the Sermon on the Mount in his thinking and behavior and his path through life understands what the word incarnation law means. The revealed incarnation law belongs to the fall law, to cause and effect. It developed through the allures of divide, bind, and rule, in which it is one against the other. That is the fall thought. Due to this divisiveness, each one is responsible for his own thinking, speaking, and doing. Loneliness developed through the divisiveness. One person takes the step-by-step path to the true life, while the other follows the path of a carefree attitude and indifference.

0: reincarnations. Via the wheel of reincarnations, of embodiments, the human paths can become very difficult, especially when the soul that incarnates again and again as a human being changes religions. Through the change from teachings of gods to teachings of gods, the mystical numbers emerged, which the human beings of the present time also call numerical codes. As already revealed, these numerical chains, numerical codes, also called mystical numbers, originated after the fall of the divine beings from the kingdom of God. Their gods were already included in the cosmic hierarchies of the fall that they created for themselves through the loan of the light ether. Each so-called god had its fall number, its mystical number, which it proclaimed in order to recruit more fall beings. This is not surprising, because this system reaches into the present time. In the times of times, the gods of the fall built religious structures for themselves, religions with self-chosen leaders. These based themselves on charismatic people, or even wrongly, on the prophets of God, integrating them into the religious guilds. Up to the present time, every religious adherent must ask himself which god, that is, which god of religion, he worships and serves. May it be repeated. The eternal all-one God is the God of freedom. Because this is so, the one free God did not found any religion, neither through the bearers of his word, the prophets, nor through his Son, the Christ of God and Jesus of Nazareth. Religion is conditioning by numbers and dependency by numbers. Every religious adherent belongs to a fall number.
1: In the prophetic word through Gabriele, the emissary of the kingdom of God, the Christ of God continues to reveal. He says, God the eternal is the eternal law, the omnipresent being. The being, the omnipresent law, God, is to be viewed as follows. In the smallest is the all law, the whole, and in the all law is the smallest. God, the omnipresent spirit, is simply omnipresent. Therefore, no religions are needed, because the eternal all one is the all law, that is, the being in all things, omnipresent. What God the Eternal revealed through me, the Christ of God in Jesus of Nazareth, is as it is. You, the soul in the human being, are the temple of God, and God, the omnipresent Spirit, dwells in you. When it is said, in the smallest is the all law, then this means that the omnipresent Spirit is also in every drop of water, in the grain of sand and speck of dust, in all of infinity, and not lastly, in every particle of the soul, and in the entire cell system of an ensouled human being. Therefore, may it be repeated again. You are the temple of the all-one God. And God, the all-one, that is, the all-law of the love for God and neighbor, dwells in your soul. In many a person, the question arises, what does the all-law, the all-being, have to do with the teaching of reincarnation, with the incarnation law of the soul? I, Christ, explain. In the language of my prophetess, I, Christ, the Son of God, will choose the appropriate words that are

0: simply characteristic of human beings to make the deep correlations understandable when it comes to insights into the sequences of the law for journeying souls. As already revealed, the wheel of reincarnations and the cosmic purification planes, the planetary pathways, exist from cosmos to cosmos. God, the eternal, the law of infinity, is the free spirit of the love for God and neighbor. This means that every soul and every ensouled human being has within the love for God and neighbor, the law of freedom, which means God in you, God in infinity. When the ensouled human body passes on, its soul leaves the physical body. The questions of many people are, what is a soul? Where does the soul come from? What is a spiritual divine body, a spirit being? The soul is finer material, that is, made of a finer substance than the substance of the material body. That is why the soul is described as finer material and the physical body as coarse material. The finer material body, the soul, is in communication with a coarse material body, only in a conditional way. Every soul is made up of a particle structure, of the very finest energetic substances which are equal to the light ether. Everything, absolutely everything, is based on energy, up to the tiniest particles, which are no longer perceived by the human eye. The particles of the soul are similar to the particle structure of the divine body of the divine beings. The divine body of a spirit being is unburdened. In contrast, the particles of the soul of an individual human being are burdened with various inputs.
1: We continue reading in the revelation of the Son of God, Christ. The human being talks about matter. In reality, everything is energy and everything is based on spiritual atomic interaction. Since the divine primordial atoms are also in all the types of atoms of matter, the spirit, God, the infinite law, is always present, that is, omnipresent. What I, the Christ of God, describe only briefly means that matter is nothing other than transformed down primordial atomic light ether. All material structures are condensed spiritual atomic energy. Every material form, be it however small and hardly recognizable, is atomic energy. It is transformed down primordial atomic light ether. The considerable amount of primordial atomic light ether, which the contrary beings received as alone from God the Eternal, is to be redeemed in the times of times when it has been shown that their system of desire and wanting does not function. The false system they tried out, wanting to eliminate God, the Eternal One, has slipped to such an extent during the times of times that one can speak of energetic explosives, among other things, also through the principle of divisiveness, one against the other, one country against the other. The knowledge about the quantum principle could provide a certain breakdown of what breath and the breath of God signify, and what content the terms fine material, finer material, and coarse material have. Despite all the efforts regarding this, the statement remains, everything is primordial atomic light ether. The times of times are approaching the end time. What the eternal God gave as a loan to the rebellious ones with their know-it-allness to take with them is tied to the times of times, that is, to space and time. The time for the loan is running out. Here and there, it has already run out, even though the wheel of reincarnation is still turning. May it be repeated for understanding. The spirit being is fine material, which means that it is compressed primordial substance of the being, compressed primordial law of the love for God and neighbor. The homeland of every pure being, of every spirit being, is the kingdom of God, the life in eternal families and in the clans of the being. It is the eternal home of the divine beings. As revealed, the soul will be a soul for as long as its finer material body, the particle structure, is burdened. If a soul incarnates, that is, if it becomes a human being, then it brings along the pros and cons of its particle structure, which then gradually become noticeable in the physical body. No one other than the person himself imprints his soul. This, in turn, marks its person. Freedom is in the law of life.
2: Christ, the Son of God and co-regent of the eternal kingdom, continued to explain. An incarnated soul can come from the wheel of reincarnations or from one of the purification planes. In the wheel of reincarnations are the souls that want to incarnate again, including heavily burdened souls that either want to expiate the state of their souls as human beings or want to live their imaginary world as human beings. All degrees of consciousness, whether souls on the cosmic pathways or the ensouled people on the earth, are free beings in every respect. Every free being decides about itself in terms of which path it wants to follow and what this means for the being. All souls on their pathways, also those that are in the wheel of reincarnations, see in images what might happen to them in their coming incarnation, their pros and cons. All the pros and cons, that which the soul has stored in its soul particles, is revealed to it only in illusion, and only what will come to bear for this coming incarnation. So it is only the steps that it has to recognize and bear in its approaching incarnation. As Jesus of Nazareth, I essentially taught, repent and clear up with your neighbor as long as you are on the way with him. Which means, among other things, as long as you can still encounter one another as human beings, that is, as long as you still exist in the temporal. Once more, the repetition points out. The wheel of reincarnations suggests that there can be a number of incarnation pathways. But after a certain period of time, the parting of ways or crossroads is shown to the soul, which people call the Redeemer path or path of liberation. This means that a soul, depending on its burden, can walk the path of incarnations unimaginably often. The cycle is death of the physical body, exit of the soul from the physical body, re-entry into a new physical body and so on and so forth. This goes on until a certain crossroad, and then it is out of the wheel of reincarnation and onto a cosmic soul path, again determined by itself, to the next steps which imply a higher life. What the journeying soul encounters on each of his cosmic soul paths, it has within itself as living pictures. Every person feels, senses, thinks, speaks, and acts in pictures from which these picture sequences of the soul result. The pictures of the soul show in forms, colors, and respective pictorial impressions what the soul has inflicted on itself as a human being. On its journey from cosmos to cosmos, everything that has not been cleared up comes to the soul. Everything that it had inflicted on itself as a human being and is not remedied. Should the pathways of the soul be ever so rough, no soul is lost. If the soul in the spheres of purification or the person in the earthly garment is willing to recognize its wrongdoings, its causes, to repent, to remedy them, and to no longer commit the wrongdoing it has recognized, then the liberating redemption, the Christ of God, will be active in the primordial basis of the soul.
0: In his revelation, the Christ of God speaks clearly and frankly. Humankind is standing at the crossroads. In the present time, it is no longer primarily the person who is called on, but his soul. On the cross, I, Christ, the co-regent of the kingdom of God, once in Jesus of Nazareth, accomplished the crossroads for souls leading out of the wheel of reincarnations, and thus abolished the possibility of the destruction of souls. I, Christ, will make true what I promised to the people of that time as Jesus of Nazareth, which the present time will also experience. I, Christ, come soon, the spiritual Messiah, the appearance for the new era. Sophia, the divine wisdom, has announced me and presented me with a mild ruler crown, the wreath of light of the seven stars. I, Christ, am the way of the new era and the way to the eternal, all one God, the one Father who is in heaven. Just as all prophets and prophetesses of God and all righteous men and women in God taught the path of peace, the path of truth that leads to the life, so did I, Christ, also teach it, and still do. In me, the Christ, they are all present life, no matter during which age and with which time-conditioned words the path to the Father's house was and is taught. The Word of God is the truth and is not ever lost. The eternal Word, the truth, cannot be obfuscated by the Baal system of church and state, and therefore the repetition. The cherub of divine wisdom brought the word of the prophets of God into the present time through the prophetess of God of this time, through his spirit dual, who is still in the earthly garment. The word has returned and is taught in the present time through the prophetess of the present time in unity with the cherub of divine wisdom once in Isaiah. His mission is fulfilled. Therefore, the words of the eternal, my word does not return to me empty. It has been fulfilled and is to be heard and read exclusively in the tent of God, in the pearl from the sanctum of God, the ark of the covenant of the free spirit, God. Every soul and every ensouled human being bears within the certainty that the Redeemer power of the Christ of God, who I am, is not lost, that is, dissolved. The earth and all that the planet Earth bears is subject to transformation, which means the earth and the entire material cosmos and all further dense cosmoses are being spiritually structured and transformed.
1: Christ, the Son of God, continues, "It is as it is. The cross of resurrection is the fulfillment for each soul. Every soul has the freedom to decide when it will walk the path to the eternal kingdom of God, and whether it will take this direct path or go by way of incarnations, that is, by way of becoming a human being, which means in the wheel of reincarnations. I repeat, a divine being shows every soul in pictures what can come toward it during a reincarnation, or what will come to it on the path to the higher being through the finer material cosmoses in order to overcome it. The times of times now indicate the transience of the times. The father from below, the adversary against God, stalked and continues to stalk every person who believed and believes in the eternal truth in order to extinguish it. Despite all this, the signs become visible in time. Horse and rider, church and state show their true face more and more. Because the divine prophetic spirit is not belligerent and is not religious, over the course of time, everything that is stored in the soul will come to the soul and to the person. The disparagement of the prophets, their suffering and the murder that I, Jesus the Christ, also had to suffer by way of the death of agony on the cross are signs and traces that are being uncovered more and more by the eternal truth. People of the coming generations will see the shadow world that still exists here and there as a deterrent and draw conclusions from it, recognizing how it has fought the eternal word to cover up the traces of eternal truth and, if possible, to wipe them out. It is becoming more and more visible. The gods of religion cannot help the people because they are mere supernumeraries of state and church. Solely the fulfillment of the eternal law of the Father who is in heaven, who is goodness, love, and meekness, the same as mercy, reveals to human beings and souls the way to the true life, not the fighting gods that have no value whatsoever. It is finished. What does that want to say to the people? No religion can unlock the statement, but the sinner alone, himself, the person who has placed his thoughts and life into the hands of the Father in heaven, who is the love for God and neighbor. Only this path leads to the life and frees soul and person from the sinful, not the dominant power of religious compulsion.
2: We continue reading in the Revelation by Christ, the co-regent of the kingdom of God. He says, "The true God is love and does not compel. God, the eternal, is the law of eternity that declares no wars nor fights. The law of love for God and neighbor is a sign of victory, also concerning the future of humankind. It is as it is. God is eternal presence. I repeat, thus the Christ of God. For the more light-filled time, and for the people who want to comprehend the life of the being in its depth, the primordial eternal love for God and neighbor does not strike. It does not defend itself. It does not fight against the neighbor. It does not kill, and thus it does not take to the field to conquer. As Jesus of Nazareth, I described the perpetrator of the fight against one's neighbor as the Father from below, who was a murderer from the beginning and still practices his sacrificial cult in the still sinful world. The murderous doings started with the beginning of the fall. That the sinful world was this way and is still this way today, although with a certain tactic of covering things up, shows the state of this world. What was yesterday still takes place today as well. What the kingdom of God has announced through all the torchbearers of yesterday and of today is deceitfully and subtly assigned to the hidden system of eradication, which it serves to the people in falsified form. The new era brings the truth. I am in God, the eternal Father, Mother God, the truth and the life. This conveyance has the light in it. I am the spiritual Messiah. I come soon. Let it be repeated. The eternal God, the Father from above, fetches home and retrieves what is due because the energetic loan to the fall realm, to this dark world, is coming to an end. The fall, the system of divide, bind, and rule, is defeated by the eternal law of the love for God and neighbor. The numerical codes as well that went out from the religious consortium at the beginning of the fall have worn out, although many people are still members of a religious group and dependent on numbers. No matter how the religious conglomerate and its dependents still call themselves at this time, the fall, the law of divide, bind, and rule, is defeated. The heavenly spark, also called the Redeemer spark, shines in every soul. The heavenly spark is freedom. It is the way into the kingdom of heaven, not the enforced baptism of water, one of the many stamps of religions. Take note, you people in the world still shaped by many gods. Every soul and every ensouled person is liberated from the pressure of the Father from below, who is a murderer and had the dissolution of souls as his goal. No matter how this or that religion presents or calls itself, in the spirit God, who is freedom, there is neither religion nor coercion. Every soul and every human being chooses for himself. The content of each individual's feelings, sensations, thoughts, words, and deeds show him the way, not some kind of religious means or other. The innermost being in every soul and in every ensouled person lives in God, who is freedom.
0: Christ, the Son of God, continues speaking. May it be repeated. Every soul and every ensouled human being is the temple of God, in which the almighty power of the love for God and neighbor dwells. You, O human soul, are free. Choose for yourself. It is your decision. A new era is dawning. It is the Messianic, Sophianic Age, the Age of the Lily, the new era. With the words of appearance, which I, Jesus the Christ, promised the apostles and disciples, I come soon. A more light-filled era, the new era, was introduced. I am the light of the world, the Son of the All-Highest, and the co-regent of the Kingdom of God, once in Jesus of Nazareth. The Messianic era is the era of the appearance, the era of preparation, which Sophia, the Divine Wisdom, introduces. The eternal word from Abraham to Gabriele holds true in the new era. Once more, the eternal word of the proclaimers of God, the prophets and prophetesses of God, goes into the hearts of souls and of ensouled people, and that with the words of the present time, spoken by the eternal, all-one God, and by me, the Christ of God, and by the cherub of divine wisdom, through the prophetess of God for the present time, Gabriele. As revealed, the eternal word is being fulfilled, just as the eternal all-one revealed through his prophet Isaiah. My word does not return to me empty. It has returned and is exclusively in the pearl from the eternal sanctum, in the tent of God among the people for all the nations of this earth with the Sophia Library, to be read and listened to. That is the place where it can be heard and read, and nowhere else. There it is evident for the people of the new era in the Messianic Sophianic Age under the sign of the Lily. Come all to me, the Spirit of the Christ of God. Let yourselves be guided, you souls and you ensouled human beings. So it is, and so will it remain. I, Christ, repeat, for all seeking people, the word of the eternal is evident, written and spoken in the pearl from the eternal sanctum, in the tent of God among the people for all the nations of this earth, in the Ark of the Covenant of the Free Spirit. I am the spiritual Messiah, the coming one, the light for the new era, the Christ of God, once in Jesus of Nazareth. Dear fellow people, the words of the Christ of God that we were privileged to read to you, we do not wish to attenuate with a lot of words as we take our leave of you. We wish you and all of us the insight and strength for our next steps back into the eternal homeland, to our eternal families in the Kingdom of God. Goodbye and greetings in God.

0: Guten Morgen, lieber Zuhörer, liebe Zuhörerin.
1: Good morning, dear viewer, dear listener. With our awakening, our day awakens, as it were. It begins when we open our eyes and with our first thoughts. Every one of us thinks something different every morning, but what we think is alive in us and belongs to our day, to the present day. One person awakens cheerful, another grumpy. Yet another already gets up with problems and goes with them into the day. Let us realize that every day, every person faces more or less worries, difficulties, problems, and decisions. Important is how we act in these situations, whether we feed them by building up a fear of problems, or whether we entrust ourselves to Christ in the awareness that He knows about all things, that He wants to help us to resolve our concerns according to His holy law. We human beings tend to see worries, difficulties, and problems as individual cases, so as to also solve them in this sense. Basically, however, there is no such thing as an individual case, for every situation seen as a problem is rooted in all the other problems that we already carry in us as inputs. The one problem that is presently preoccupying us lets us sense, if we are willing to look at it from the ground up, with which other problem it could also be rooted. And so we always have the possibility to question everything that intensely preoccupies us, that which doesn't let go of us in our thoughts, in order to get to the bottom of the situation or of the thought complex. Clearing up the root is decisive for becoming free and happy. Our life on earth is often permeated by a chain of worries, difficulties, problems, and decisions. Again and again, something corresponding appears from this chain. However, when recognized in good time, many a disagreeable thing is banished. We should give thanks for joy and suffering, because also in suffering, for instance in a problem, in a difficulty, in blows of fate and the like, always lies a good solution. If we give thanks for both, and if we realize that we have a unique helper in us, the Christ of God, who wants to support and help us and accompany us through the day, then we also go consciously into the day and are sure of His help. Then it will also be a good day.

0: Um die Mittagszeit könnten wir uns fragen.
1: Around noontime, we could ask ourselves how our morning was. Was it a morning filled with crises, with difficulties or problems? Or was it a balanced morning? It depends on the inputs in our subconscious and also in our soul, and on what our inputs point out to us today, on this day. If difficulties, problems, and decisions needed to be dealt with, then we have surely met them in the right way. If we question them in order to find the root. However, if we merely pushed aside the unpleasant aspects of the day, they will come again, perhaps more intensely. They will again torment us because we ourselves have input these unpleasant things and make it possible for them to torment us, since we do not rectify them in time, that is, banish them from our subconscious and from our soul. And so, dear viewer, dear listener, it would be good to look at many a thing more closely and to clear it up, if this should still be tormenting you at noontime. If it is possible to rectify what needs to be dealt with and is troubling you, then you will also eat more calmly and consciously. Then there will also be a small pause to rest for 10 or 15 minutes, perhaps with a calm, relaxing nap. This will help you to fulfill well and satisfactorily all that still needs to be done during the afternoon. In the evening, we should also take account with the question, what was good? What was less good? What should we remedy as quickly as possible so as to have a quiet evening after work? Everything that has not been worked off makes us unfree. We should learn

can become problems for us. But our preconceived opinions, that is, ultimately prejudices that others adopt, can also cause problems in our fellow humans as well as in ourselves. We will then be tied to one another. Dear viewer, dear listener, we should clear up everything still on the debit side to the extent possible for us, so that we can go into our free evening calm and balanced. Not only will our nervous system thank us for this, but also our friends and the members of our family, because every person longs for harmony. And so bring harmony into your evening and into the evening of your fellow humans by self-critically looking at everything volatile in your day, dismissing it by clarifying and clearing it up, and converting it to the positive. May not only your evening, but the whole day be a good day. Then tomorrow will also begin well. Greetings in God.

0: Gäu dir keine Energie.
1: Waste no energy. Ennoble it by constantly thinking that the positive is in all the streams of energy. To find it means to find yourself and to ennoble yourself, and that in your feeling, sensing, thinking and acting, in your whole behavior. 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The physical body and the soul, as well as a person.

0: One's environment, our energy. 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
1: Gabriele.
0: Gabriela.

If you have a physical illness, we would like to indicate that the content of the following meditation is not meant to prevent anyone from consulting a physician of his choice.

0: Der innere Arzt und Heiler.
1: The inner physician and healer become whole in body and soul through the power of the Christ of God. The strength for healing lies in tranquility.
0: Vielen Menschen fällt es sehr schwer, die wahre Liebe zu verstehen.
1: It is very difficult for many people to understand true love. In most cases, man is of the opinion that human love is God's love. This opinion, like many others, is all smoke and mirrors, which becomes apparent in many a situation of daily life. The love that we human beings wrongly think we understand as true, genuine, that is deep love, is mostly based on wanting to possess and to have. For example, certain characteristics of a woman appeal to the man, and certain characteristics of a man appeal to the woman. These attracting attributes can trigger the excitement of falling in love, which have a drawing effect on the one, whereby the attracting characteristic is followed by the desire to possess, that is, to have the loved one. This attracting love, which fascinates us, frequently turns into a so-called love relationship. What seems so desirable to us in the other one is what attracts. Why? Because we lack these attributes. Another motivation that triggers great affection and admiration can be the woman's or man's appearance, for instance. The admired one radiates a certain assurance that fascinates and attracts us, and that we are lacking. The next thought could be, I want to possess her or him. Just two examples that give cause for reflection.
0: In den vielen unterschiedlichen Situationen der Anziehung, Liebe.
1: In the many different situations of the attraction, love, the following can be said. The wishful picture has an effect on the one who corresponds to this wish. The one expects from the other what he lacks, what he longs for, what he does not possess, yet ultimately wants to have. In many cases, man calls this love.
0: So kann gesagt werden, gleiche Art zieht zum gleichen Wunschbild.
1: So we can say that the same kind is drawn to the same wishful picture. Each expects from the other that he offer him what he himself longs for, that is, what he does not possess and yet wants to have. And so it is not the so-called credit that attracts, but the debit, because the credit is lacking. In many cases, man then calls this love.
0: Die Liebe Gottes, die kosmische Liebe, ist das Geben und Empfangen.
1: God's love, the cosmic love, is giving and receiving.

0: upright sitting position. We place both feet on the floor. If possible, we lean against our chair with only our tailbone, placing the backs of both hands on our thighs and drawing them close to our body. If you would like to, you can close your eyes.
1: Wir wenden uns nun unserem Atem zu.
0: We now turn to our breathing.
1: Bei den meisten Menschen,
0: most people have very shallow breathing.
1: Warum?
0: Why?
1: Weil viele Gedanken,
0: because many thoughts race through our brain and our mind.
1: Dadurch ist auch
0: this causes the nervous system to be tense. We are restless and hectic, which means that we do not come to rest.
1: Doch gerade in der Ruhe,
0: but it is precisely in tranquility that the power lies for the soul and body to become whole.
1: Wir bemühen uns nun, tiefer zu atmen.
0: We now make an effort to breathe more deeply. In this way, our pressing thoughts and feelings gradually move further and further away.
1: Wir atmen also tief,
0: and so we breathe in deeply.
1: Und langsam
0: and slowly and consciously out.
1: Wir atmen,
0: we breathe deeply in
1: und out.
0: And out.
1: Wir atmen tief,
0: we breathe deeply in
1: und
0: and out.
1: Wir wollen, dass unsere
0: we want our feelings and thoughts to move away from us.
1: Deshalb
0: this is why we go with our breath
1: wie
0: as it flows into our body
1: und den Körper
0: and leaves the body again.
1: Wir atmen tief ein.
0: We inhale deeply and exhale through our nose or mouth.
1: Wir begleiten nun uns.
0: We now go with our breathing.
1: Wir atmen immer
0: tief. We inhale ever more deeply. And exhale slowly and consciously.
1: Wir atmen tief, sehr tief.
0: We inhale deeply, very deeply. And exhale slowly and consciously through our nose or mouth.
1: Wir atmen noch tief.
0: We inhale even more deeply.
1: Und atmen
0: and exhale slowly and consciously.
1: Bleiben Sie dabei.
0: Stay with it.
1: Beobachten
0: watch
1: Sie
0: your breathing.
1: Sie merken,
0: you notice
1: Ihre
0: that your feelings and thoughts are moving further and further away. And so, go with your breathing. Now, inhale all the way down into your abdomen. You draw your breath down into your abdomen.

0: in slowly and consciously exhale through your nose or mouth. You inhale down into the abdomen. And exhale slowly and consciously. You inhale down into the abdomen. And exhale slowly and consciously. The deep breathing is liberating. You become calmer. Stay with it by going with your breathing. Once more, we inhale into the abdomen. In the abdomen, we pause briefly with our breath and slowly exhale through our nose or mouth. We inhale down into the abdomen. Hold our breath briefly and slowly and consciously exhale through our nose or mouth. We inhale down into the abdomen. We pause briefly and slowly exhale again. A deep breathing liberates. You become calmer. Your feelings and thoughts move away from you more and more. We again breathe several times deeply into the abdomen. We briefly hold our breath and exhale slowly and consciously. Do not forget to go with your breathing. We inhale down into the abdomen. Briefly hold our breath and slowly exhale. We breathe down into the abdomen. Briefly hold our breath and slowly and consciously exhale through our nose or mouth. We breathe in deeply and slowly breathe out. As if automatically, our breathing is now deeper because we have become calmer. Our deep breathing relaxes our nervous system. without holding our breath in the abdomen, we inhale deeply a few more times and slowly exhale. We inhale deeply and slowly exhale. Our thoughts have moved away. Our nervous system is relaxed. We are now breathing calmly and deeply. Our breathing is calm and deep. Now we let it breathe. It breathes. Let it breathe. It breathes. Your muscles and your nervous system are relaxed. Therefore, you inhale all the more deeply and exhale calmly and serenely. You are receptive to the power of healing. Words that are filled with the life force of healing can touch your soul and also your body.
1: Mit der Hilfe der Christus Gotteskraft spreche ich nun ihre Seele und ihren Körper an.
0: With the help of the power of the Christ of God, I now address your soul and your body. Please do not think along with me. Instead, let the energy of the words flow consciously and quietly into your soul and your body. If possible, do not stop the flow of the words by thinking along or even thinking outside of the range of the spiritual stream.
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1: Der Odem, der das allumfassende Leben ist.
0: The breath of God, which is the all-encompassing life, now becomes effective in your breathing.
1: Der helfende und heilende Christus Gottesgeist,
0: the helping and healing Spirit of the Christ of God, now flows in your breathing.
1: Das Licht,
0: the light, is the breath of life. You inhale deeply and exhale all that is not good, like suffering, pain, or even disease. You inhale deeply and exhale all that is not good, like suffering, pain, and disease. The helping and healing power of the Christ of God flows by way of your breathing into your body.
1: Sie atmen die helfende.
0: You inhale the helping and healing power.
1: Und sie atmen,
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1: Schmerz und
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1: Die helfende,
0: the helping and healing Christ power flows in your breathing to all the components of your physical body. 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It helps. It heals. And you exhale all that is not good, like suffering, pain, even disease.
1: Sie atmen tief.
0: You inhale deeply and slowly and consciously exhale.
1: Sie atmen tief ein.
0: You inhale deeply and exhale the harmful substances which have accumulated in the components of your body.
1: Sie atmen ein.
0: You breathe in and breathe out all that burdens you.
1: Sie atmen tief.
0: You inhale deeply.
1: Sie atmen.
0: You exhale all that burdens you.
1: Sie atmen tief.
0: You inhale deeply. And through the inner power of the inner physician and healer, you exhale all that burdens you. You breathe in deeply. And with the help of the Spirit of the Christ of God, you breathe out all that burdens you. You breathe in deeply and breathe out all that burdens you.
1: In ihrem Atem.
0: In your breathing is the breath of God, the helping and healing power.
1: Atmen.
0: And so inhale deeply and slowly and consciously exhale. You are breathing calmly and deeply. Your breathing is calm and deep. Harmony and deep tranquility permeate you.
1: Innere Lebens.
0: Inner life force,
1: Hilfe und
0: helping and healing flow through you.
1: Sie atmen.
0: You breathe in the helping cosmic powers
1: und atmen
0: and slowly and consciously exhale the harmful substances from your body.
1: Atmen Sie ruhig und tief.
0: Breathe calmly and deeply.
1: Atmen Sie ruhig und tief.
0: Breathe calmly and deeply.
1: Ruhige, zarte Musik.
0: Calm. Soft music will be with you while you breathe.

the power of life, the all-permeating being is flowing. 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

0: Your earthly existence is your life. For each one of us, this means in our daily life to question, insofar as possible, all those discrepancies that come up in our feelings and thoughts, but also in our words and actions, in order to rectify them. If you have resolved to clear some things up through a conversation or by making amends, do it. For, as stated, every day has its burden. Through this, you create a basis for holistic healing more and more, for becoming whole in soul and body.
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0: Learn to breathe deeply each day anew in the awareness that in your breathing is the breath of God, which is light, help, and healing. It is the Spirit of the Christ of God. To conclude, we listen to some music.

0: heil werden an Seele und Leib durch die Kraft des Christus Gottes.
1: Becoming whole in soul and body through the power of the Christ of God does not exclude a visit to an earthly physician. When you go to a physician of your choice, remember that God is omnipresent, also in your neighbor, your physician. If you like, remain for some time in this inner, elevated mood.
0: Möge ihr Weg sie immer näher zu Christus führen.
1: May your path lead you ever closer to Christ. In this awareness, a blessed and God-filled life.
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1: Dear viewers, dear listeners, a very warm welcome to the 13th part of our series with a topic, The Speaking All Unity, the Word of the Universal Creator Spirit. Today we will continue reading in the book with the same title, A Cosmic Work of Teaching and Learning from the School of Divine Wisdom, which was compiled from several roundtable discussions with Gabriella, the prophetess and emissary of God in our time. This book conveys to us the great spiritual correlations of life, from the emergence of the pure spiritual worlds through the fall event, the separation from the all-unity of life which led to coarse material substance, and finally to becoming human, to taking the path back into the all-life. And finally, find the essence of the kingdom of God again in us, of which Jesus of Nazareth said, in essence, the kingdom of God is within, in you. Dear fellow people, a great bow, always in reference to us human beings, particularly with the question, what closes to us the access to the all-life, to the all-communication? And how do we again find our way back to the unity with all people, with the animals, yes, with all of nature? To this we have already heard in previous programs many indications and explanations. And today we will continue to learn with some very special tasks, which you will hear about right away. Will you join us in this? We will now read in our book under the chapter heading, Together we experience a virtual walk. We will realize that during a virtual walk, many a thing can be figured out more easily and deeply. We learn and practice.
2: We will now undertake a virtual walk through the woods and fields. In pictures, we go deep into the woods and become aware that everything is animated, present life, and is present in us as essence. If it is still difficult for us to grasp that everything is unity, let us remember that it is only through the learning that one can attain mastery, and no one was born a master. However, one divine being once departed from the eternal homeland, from the heavens. It distanced itself from the all-competence of the Father, Mother, God, and went its own way. It burdened itself and drew other spiritual beings along with it, all the way to the emergence of man. But at some point, we, each and every one of us, either as human being or as soul, will go back and step by step reflect more on our divine origin, setting forth on the path back to the Father's house, to the eternal homeland. Why wait? Why not as a human being, now and today?
3: We could experience our virtual walks outdoors on a bench or at an open window or while looking at a picture of nature. The pure, fine, noble, good, the love for all being is always ready to give to us via the core of being in the very basis of our soul.
4: Der ewige All-Eine gibt.
3: The Eternal, All-One, gives and we may receive. The world of plants and animals receive in a similar way. All living beings and life forms are, depending on their state of consciousness, animated by the All-One.
4: Gerade bei unserem virtuellen
3: Especially during our virtual walk, we get an inkling of what the all-unity can mean. Again and again, we hear and read that it depends on us, on our personal behavior, to grow closer to the life, which is unity. Let us learn to explore our thoughts and our senses in order to rectify what keeps us from letting the all-unity, the all-life, emerge in us. The loud, the shrill, the egocentric, all in all, the self-aggrandizement.
2: Everything, absolutely everything, wants to tell us something. The animal, the plant, the mineral, even the drop of water, the babbling of a brook, the rustling of a tree, the wind that ruffles our hair. Everything, absolutely everything, contains the all, and the all-one is always present. Every little plant, every flower, the blade of grass, the little herb, the medicinal plant, everything that often stands so inconspicuously by the wayside bears the core of being as a predisposition and is in communication with the All-One. Everything, including the elements, bears within the melodies of the All. Because everything contains the life, which is the all-one eternal all-spirit, whom we in the Western world call God. The virtual walks bring us learning steps, which are focused on the inner perception, on the picture, the tone, the color, and the sound.
3: We learn to hear and to listen into ourselves. For example, we hear the twittering of a bird and pause briefly. We breathe in and out deeply a few times and remain very quiet. Whoever wants to can close his eyes to be able to concentrate better. The twittering of the bird, its state of consciousness is melody, which is included in the sound volume of the All. We try to absorb the body of sound of the bird in our body, which is also sound, because everything is energy, and everything has its specific sound. We continue to breathe calmly and deeply, and endeavor to gain some distance from our thoughts. We have become calmer. Hearing the little bird changes. It becomes a listening. The melodious sound of the little bird creature reverberates in our physical body. Thereby, our body begins to lightly vibrate. That is, our sounding box vibrates higher. We notice that a frequency builds up in us, which lets harmonious feelings rise up that convey a certain equanimity. Could this be the body of sound of the bird creature? We experience that when our body vibrates higher, we can experience an ethereal resonance in us.
2: Should this not work out right away, please don't be disappointed. By learning and practicing, we experience that everything is based on sending and receiving. The virtual walk is now our training ground. We practice and learn. We endeavor not to think. We have learned that everything is based on sending and receiving. Once more, the same exercise. A bird sings. It sends. We tune in to receiving and absorb the body of sound of the little being into ourselves. This time, we draw the melodious body of sound to us. And, with a deep breath, let it settle into our physical body. While doing so, our nervous system begins to lightly vibrate. Each of us reacts differently. One senses another body frequency in the whole volume of his body. Another experiences the ethereal energy of the little bird creature in his central nervous system, especially in his solar plexus. That which vibrates into us is a soothing feeling, a lightness and freedom. It is the ethereal life. It is the small, unburdened body of the little animal, of the bird creature. Stay concentrated and listen into your body. The little bird creature wants to establish communication with you, with us, in the awareness, link and be one with me.
0: Denken Sie daran.
1: Remember, let us all remember, because this holds true for us here who are also learning as much as for you, that self-recognition and practice lead to sensitivity. Through more exercises with other animals, for instance, also with your pets, in time you will experience that the bodies of sound of the individual living beings convey a very different resonance in you, in your nervous system, or in the volume of your body. If you have learned to sense the other body in your body, and if you have perceived the various melodious frequencies, then you heard a touch of the infinite ethereal all sounds, a touch of the all symphony, which is all harmony. When you have made several inner experiences in terms of what it means to see, to behold, to hear, to listen, then in time you will also sense that the sounding box of each living being is different. It is, as stated, the sounds of the respective unfoldment of consciousness.
3: By learning on oneself and through the exercises, your perception will become more differentiated, also in terms of what develops in your more light-filled thoughts. The life unfolds, which is the all-unity, the sound and the being of each animal, of the plant and mineral, because everything has its frequency of consciousness, that is, its sound volume, which also expresses itself in color and form. By frequently practicing with our second neighbors, our animal brothers and sisters, but also with all other life forms, our attitude toward life gradually changes. True life is an unending fullness. For the alert virtual walker, such and similar exercises can become an experience-rich treasure in the vivid awareness that everything lives and that everything pure vibrates in the all-unity. Let us also bear in mind that every sun, every planet in the eternal being, as well as all the powers of the finer material planets and heavenly bodies of the material cosmos, are part of the all-symphony.
2: We continue our virtual walk in the awareness of the all unity. No matter where we are, there are very many occasions to question ourselves over and over again. To what extent our body of sound has become more light-filled and brighter in order to grasp and feel the omnipresent life in us.
4: und zu erspüren.
2: During our virtual walk, we should frequently check where we are with our thoughts at the moment, whether we are with our virtual walk and our thoughts, for that is significant for learning what sending and receiving mean. No matter on which continent we live, life is present everywhere in the very basis of the soul of each person, as well as in the animals from God's breath, on, over, and in the earth, in the waters and oceans.
3: We now continue our virtual walk. It leads us to a clearing in the woods. An animal is grazing at the edge of the woods. Another is drinking water from the brook that flows by. The animals have not yet perceived us, the human beings. We behave with calm, so as to take in the ethereal body of sound of one of the animals. Virtually, we are standing at the edge of the woods. We sort ourselves out, which means that we try to switch off our thoughts and to empty ourselves as far as possible, that is, to be as alert as possible. As before, with a bird creature, we virtually take the picture of one of these animals into ourselves. While doing so, it is helpful to again briefly close our eyes and to deeply inhale and exhale a few times. When inhaling, we now absorb an animal as a picture in us, an animal which very gradually wants to develop in us as ethereal sound. We listen into our physical body to perceive the animal's aura, its body of sound in us. In the central nervous system, particularly in the so-called solar plexus, a certain energy develops, which makes us coherent, triggering in us a, until now never before observed, positive resonance. It could be the ethereal aura, the body of sound of the animal. Remain calm. Do not think. Let your feelings come and you will notice it sounds, it vibrates. There is something present that conveys harmony and joy to you. Let it happen. If it does not yet vibrate into you, then remember that every beginning is difficult. In time, you will notice that higher vibrations make you glad and harmonious. They convey to you a touch of another side of your life, which lets you sense that everything, absolutely everything, is sound, color, form, and fragrance.
2: Whoever learns more and more the effect that seeing and beholding, hearing and listening have in our personal sounding box, and whoever can affirm that everything lives, that everything sends, will understand more and more that the true cosmic life communicates in everyone and everything. It is the speaking all one. On our virtual walks, we will see that when we close our eyes, we draw closer to ourselves, and when we open our eyes, we immediately begin to think again, because we perceive this and that, which diverts us from what is presently a concern to us. That, too, would not be a coincidence, because a message could come to us by way of our eyes. it is possible that the message could be, make use of the day. Do not be erratic in your thoughts, and whatever you do, give it your all, and learn to get your senses under control. Then your sensations and feelings will change, pointing in a new direction.
0: Wir lernen und üben.
1: We learn and practice. Higher ethics and morals can be attained only through self-recognition and self-discovery. By no longer doing what we formerly considered normal, for example, imitating unethical and often immoral actions, which others have shown with nonchalance. Without a correct and conscientious way of learning on ourselves, we are often like driven ones who without self-reflection leave their conscience by the wayside of everyday stress, and on top of it may perhaps let others trample on it. This not only makes a person dependent, but also unfree. That is why we learn and practice to attain higher values that truly make us free. In this way, we experience our day and our leisure hours, which become a gain. In addition, we experience what the true life, which is the all-unity, means.
3: Now we continue our virtual walk. Virtually, we step out of the woods and see before us a flowering meadow in which many plants and herbs, among others medicinal herbs, also have their home. We look at the closest flower. In all the blossoms, no matter what kind, we see in the center the developmental germ, the germ of life, also called the pistil, from which develops its propagation. In the eternal being, the spiritual essence of the respective flower species is the ethereal germ of life, which, in God's cradle of creation, that is, of drawing, develops into the core of being step by step. May it be stated again,

0: the flowering meadow in the garden of God. You now have a virtual picture of a flower. You see its structure and its species. You recognize that no flower is the same as another in all details, not even when it is the same species. Nevertheless, each ethereal flower species develops in a specific spiritual genus, in which the same species show various stages of development. Each kind of flower that we look at more closely and to which we develop an inner relationship can begin to vibrate in our body, in our physical sounding board, if we learn to take the flower being into ourselves. Each one of us determines himself whether we are successful in this. If it is possible for you to switch off your thoughts, that is, to make yourself empty, so that you begin to receive, then you will gradually sense that something in your physical body begins to vibrate. It is an ethereal body of vibration, the life of the flower species. As stated, everything needs training and practice.
1: Dear viewers, dear listeners, each one will have his own experiences as we learn and practice on ourselves. I've tried it out, not as a virtual walk, but by walking over meadows and fields. The rustling of the trees, the twittering of the birds, the wind, all of this brought me out of my learning step. I went into the woods again and tried the following. I brought some earplugs and put them in my ears. Then it went better. The sounds of the external world disappeared. I experienced it this way. It is very quiet then. Between you and the trees, the bushes, flowers, and grasses, there is no distance anymore. You sense that you are sharing the same space with them. The tree that stands far away radiates no strangeness. It is very close in its nature. You share the habitat and are a part of all the life that surrounds you. The stillness of nature transmits itself to you, and you feel a touch of what is brought home to us in the presentations about the Speaking All Unity, the Word of the Universal Creator Spirit, stillness, peace, connectedness. The greatness and power of the All. You feel the mighty tree, starting with its steadfastness, loyalty, and endurance, and the tender flower that radiates its faithfulness to its Creator. It is an interesting experience. This is how I experienced it. If you like, try it out.
0: Dear fellow people, and so the attempt is worth it to take another virtual step, another experiment. Pull back your thoughts, in that you, as already quite often described, pause and breathe consciously. When you go with your breath as it comes and goes, your thoughts recede from you more and more. Inhale and exhale deeply several times. As stated, we are underway, virtually. If you like, close your eyes again so that you are not distracted. Look at, yes, see another flower being as a picture in your inner being. Very gradually, you feel lightness and freshness, because the flower stimulates your central nervous system. This can be a breath from the divine, let there be, a touch from the core of being in the very basis of your soul. Once you have become

0: somewhat experienced in the inner perception, then, in time, you will also perceive the sound and the ethereal, tender fragrance of the flower. For, as stated, everything is sound, color, form, and fragrance.
1: We now continue our virtual walk in order to learn, to look deeper, and to comprehend that everything is unity, and the speaking All One is omnipresent. Practice makes perfect. In time, the Master grasps that everything pure, all being, is alive in Him, and thus in us, and ultimately there is no here and there, no above and below, no behind and in front, no right and no left. During our virtual walk, we see a medicinal plant on the big flowering meadow. What do the words medicinal plant want to convey to us? They want to tell us that this is a herb, and it is good for the one or the other organ of a person, or for his blood, or for the calming of his nerves, etc., etc. The fact that there are a large number of medicinal plants shows us that the All One cares for the bodies of His human children. The medicinal plant that you are looking at in the flowering meadow is also in your core of being as a spiritual collective germ from where the essential picture comes alive. Without our virtually picking it, it wants to convey to us, be its fragrance, that it is also a life form, even a teeny tiny living being in the mighty spiritual collective of infinity. Even without being picked, through the correct sensory perception and through its fragrance, it could help us. If we can let its nature and its fragrance come alive in our body, in our organs.
0: When we hear, can let it come alive, then this contains the question, can the medicinal plant reach us? It always depends on how our sounding box, that is, our physical body, including our organs and all the components of our body, vibrates. We virtually bend over a medicinal plant to absorb its fragrance. Inhale and exhale deeply several times, and virtually incline toward the medicinal plant, take its fragrance into your body. This is possible at any time, above all, when you, as a human being, that is, in reality, not virtually, take a walk and turn to a medicinal plant to absorb its nature and its fragrance with your senses. With this exercise, remember that everything is present, even the fragrance of the medicinal plant. Present means that you do not have to go here and there. The life is in you. You, yourself, are nature. We now devote ourselves solely to the fragrance of the medicinal plant. In time, because it takes some time to perceive the life in oneself, you will feel how the fragrance of the medicinal plant makes itself felt as a sense of well-being in your sounding box, perhaps even in certain functions of your body. You may feel freer and fresher, and your central nervous system also relaxes.
2: Ihr zentrales Nervensystem entspannt sich.
3: Liebe Mitmenschen,
4: dear fellow people, do take note that when you take a real walk and pick several leaves for tea from a medicinal plant, for instance for tea or for other medicinal purposes, then remember, the medicinal plant wants to fully unfold in you without additives. Decisive is how you approach the life form. Whether for you it is merely a means to an end, merely a possible remedy, or whether the medicinal plant can helpfully unfold in your body, in your organs, as described in the virtual walk. Do not let go of the thought that everything is communication and that the whole person is in communication with a material macrocosm and the innermost part of your soul with the all-being, the all-one, the creator of infinity.
1: Another remark concerning the use of medicinal plants. If you should pick healing herbs, remember that the roots belong to the Mother Earth. Leave the roots for Mother Earth and carefully take only as much as necessary from the herb. To learn also means not to waste anything that the Creator God gives us by way of the Mother Earth. It is also possible for us to do these exercises when we live in a city and hardly have access to the medicinal plants in nature because all life forms are in communication with each other. This means that for the all communication there is no such thing as distance. The all communication is always present. There is no time and no distance, and thus no waiting time either. The sending consciousness of the all is like the direct reception. This also holds true for a medicinal plant. It can be reached on its direct wavelength if this wave sector is active in our consciousness. A communicative resonance is totally possible when we respect the life of the nature kingdoms for the most part, when we cherish animals, plants, and minerals, and are not indifferent toward these life forms, but are friendly and ready to help. So distance does not matter here.
0: We often have the attitude, practice today, tomorrow it must work. However, it does not work from one day to the next. This means to practice over and over again and thereby ask ourselves, what does my daily life look like? My thoughts, words and actions. It is only this that determines our life. These are also our works, and like everything, this is based on sending and receiving. Dear fellow people, before our virtual walk comes to an end, let us also allow the path through the fields or woods to have its effect on us. We perceive smaller and larger stones, and in between, the grass. Now and then, a flower peeks out. Rarely does a person taking a walk or a pedestrian or a car owner think about the stones and the gravel on the pathways. Few people realize that they are walking on grass and here and there trampling on a flower or a little animal. Paths and streets, tunnels and train tracks, the routes of airplanes and ships and much more, on, in and over the earth, are forced onto the planet by mankind.
1: Does the farmer think about the fact that with this heavy cultivation equipment, he not only tills the fields, but also ruthlessly compacts the soil and thus also distresses the life in the soil and in the process kills many a little animal, not lastly poisoning them with artificial fertilizers, pesticides, herbicides, and the like? Is man aware of how brutally the minerals were and are extracted from the earth? The earth is a living organism. Has man ever realized what it means for the earth when dams are built or skyscrapers erected? We're not talking about the building of residential homes, but about a massive intervention in the earth whereby its balance is considerably disturbed.
0: Dear fellow people, if now, during your virtual walk, you look back and remember your many real walks in the woods and over the fields, then you sense that the owner of the earth has much patience with us human beings. The overexploitation of Mother Earth is also a severe offense against life. The same holds true for the murder of the animal creatures and plant beings. Everything that bears life, and everything bears the life, is part of the great family of God. May it be said about this, a person will reap what he sows. The planet Earth is merely a loan from God, so that during his life on Earth, man may again find his true origin. His animal brothers and sisters and the plant beings are also only placed at his side, so that he again open up the unity of all life in himself. He, the All-One, the Creator of all being, let healing herbs grow for the physical well-being of his human children and gave them the minerals to strengthen their body. The Eternal One essentially said that the fruits of the woods and fields, the fruits of the trees, should be the food of man. The elements, which are in the hand of God, also serve in the preparation of the nature kingdoms, thus also supporting us human beings. He lets the sun shine on the good and the evil. He lets it rain, lets the wind blow, and gives us the air to breathe. This and much more are his gifts to us. What has so-called civilized man done with all that the Eternal Creator bestowed and bestows on us?
1: When we think about all this at the end of our virtual walk, and become aware of the boundless transgressions against God's creation, then many a one will think, well, spiritually, we are still Stone Age people, despite so-called scientific and technological progress. And many a one comes to the conclusion that it might well be precisely scientific progress that turned mankind into spiritual illiterates who are not fit to hold a candle to indigenous peoples. Let us consider that everything we are aware of and often not aware of, and much more, pulsates in us as essence, light, strength as the life. Whoever has reached this recognition will, for instance, certainly no longer simply toss a plain, for us, meaningless stone simply because we feel like it. Nor will we thoughtlessly waste minerals either. People who have awakened spiritually during the virtual walk live more and more in the awareness that everything is energy. and that everything on, in, and above the earth, in the waters and oceans, is God's all-prevailing eternal law, the life from the breath of God. They understand and experience that man is merely a short-term inhabitant on this planet, in order to recollect that an immeasurable treasure lives in the very basis of his soul, the core of being in him, God's all power and love. May our virtual walks motivate many of us to experience the real walks of a similar kind.
4: Dear fellow people, with the following sentences we will be coming to the end of this chapter and our program for today. Only through the inner perception of the forms of life and of the living beings around us will we learn and experience what a treasure our soul bears. To wherever we look, to wherever we go, everywhere are the innermost workings of the All-One, on our way to work, while shopping, at work, in everything that we experience, even at home, in the family, in our circle of friends, we recognize the all-prevailing presence of God. Let us not forget, God, the All-Life, is always present. Even in discord and quarrel, we can learn to find the rudiments of the positive and address these carefully and purposefully. The good is always present, and there is always a beginning to the positive. Dear viewers, dear listeners, with these words, we want to close our program for today. You are very warmly invited to be with us again next time. There, we will learn, among other things, about the great cosmic event that God, the Eternal, already announced thousands of years ago, and which He has made true today during our time. The Eternal, the Creator of Infinity, made a covenant with the animals and with all of nature and with the Mother Earth. Dear fellow people, until next time, if you wish, all the best and goodbye.

At all times, there have been prophets. For over 40 years, God the Eternal has been again giving revelations through the mouth of a prophet. The God of Abraham, Isaac, and Jacob speaks through his prophetess in our time, Gabriele. His word is the word of the Comforter, whom Jesus of Nazareth promised 2,000 years ago and has now made come true as the Christ of God. In her autobiographical descriptions with the title A Woman's Life in Service of the Eternal, My Path as the Teaching Prophetess and Emissary of God at this turn of time, God's prophetess and emissary of peace, Gabriele, gives us a lively insight into her development as a human being and her calling to be the prophetess of God. Out of love for him, God the Eternal, she, a sensitive, shy, and delicate woman, appeared before the people also in the awareness that she would perhaps be mocked and scorned. And she had to bitterly experience what it means to be rejected, ostracized, and reviled because of the Word of God, first and foremost by the representatives of the major institutional churches and those servile to them. This is also why the autobiography written in 1997 was not published until recently, nearly 20 years later. In 1997, when Gabriele finished the manuscript, the campaign of the Church Inquisition against the word of the Christ of God and his prophetess and emissary, Gabriele, which had already lasted 20 years, was approaching a new high point. In this poisoned environment, the publication of Gabriele's autobiography was postponed, so that people would not have to again suffer for the sake of the truth, as has always been the case. Thus, the manuscript remained unpublished back then. 20 years have meanwhile gone by. Much has changed since that time, and Gabriele's writings from 1997 have been published in the book A Woman's Life in Service of the Eternal, My Path as the Teaching Prophetess and Emissary of God at this turn of time. Undeterred, despite all adversities and attacks, Gabriele continued to work in service of the Eternal for the work of the Christ of God. In the book, following Gabriele's autobiographical accounts, contemporary witnesses report on this. They give a brief insight into Gabriele's significant creative power and the superhuman achievement which Gabriele has accomplished and continues to accomplish to this day in her life as a woman for the kingdom of God, for her fellow human beings, for all souls, indeed for God's creation. The divine wisdom, Sophia, came in all generations to put into practice what the wisdom teaches. And so it is again, in this mighty time of radical change. The love and the wisdom created and create also the let there be that was announced, the New Jerusalem, the basis for the kingdom of peace of Jesus Christ. Order now this unique autobiographical and contemporary document, A Woman's Life in Service of the Eternal, My Path as the Teaching Prophetess and Emissary of God at this turn of time. As a high-quality hardbound edition of 203 pages under the telephone number 0049-9391-504-843, or online under gabriele-publishing-house.com, or write to Gabriele Publishing House, Max Braunstrasse 2, 97828, Altfeld in Germany.

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1: The call of many original Christians to all original Christians worldwide and those who think in the spirit of the love for God and neighbor. Watch over the word from our eternal homeland. Watch over the word from the kingdom of God. Watch over the word of love for God and neighbor, which is our eternal homeland.
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3: Watch over the word of peace. Watch over the word of unity of people, nature, and animals. Watch over the word which is our path into the eternal kingdom, into the Father's house. Watch over the word from the cornucopia of the divine wisdom. Watch over the word of the Christ of God. Watch over His word, eternal presence. It is the love for God and neighbor, the glad tidings of peace and the unity of all being. God is love. Therefore, watch over nature and all that is a part of her. Love, the same as the love for God and neighbor, is the highest good. It is our true eternal being.
1: In this awareness, we take our leave. His word, eternal presence. Greetings in God.

persecution in the form of ostracism, character assassination, slander, and agitation all the way to breach of law. You do not believe that such things are possible in a country like Germany today? And yet it is a fact. Read the book The Persecution of the Prophetess of God and of the Followers of Jesus of Nazareth, The History of the Cruelty of Church and State. Infamous lies are spread about the Eternal Word and Gabriele, the Prophetess of God in our time. Children, women and men of good standing are insulted and persecuted. Their civil rights are curtailed. People lose their jobs merely because they openly profess to the Free Spirit, God, and His Son, Christ, and do not bow to the dictates of the mainstream churches. For it happens, as at all times, that the cults of priests go against the eternal word of the Free Spirit. Read the facts and learn more about the background in the book The Persecution of the Prophetess of God and of the Followers of Jesus of Nazareth. The History of the Cruelty of Church and State. Order at Gabriele Publishing House, The Word, under the telephone number 0049-9391-504-843 or online under gabriele-publishing-house.com.

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1: From many places come urgent requests to pray for Mother Earth and for all life forms.
0: Und für alle Lebensformen zu beten. Es hieß, so viel hat uns Christus.
1: They said, Christ has given us so much recently. Healing, help, support in every need. Today, we should think of Mother Earth with all her life forms so that we feel what unity, what life means.
0: Liebe Brüder, liebe Schwestern,
1: dear brothers, dear sisters, great is the mighty eternal Spirit. He streams throughout infinity. He streams throughout time and space. He, the great mighty Spirit, is omnipresent and thus in every component of matter.
0: Vor unserem inneren Auge entsteht
1: before our inner eye
0: Erde.
1: Emerges the mighty dwelling
0: die
1: planet
0: Erde
1: Earth.
0: Ist die Mutter
1: the Earth
0: der Menschen,
1: is
0: der
1: the mother of human beings, of the animals and plants. Together with the elements, she gives food. She gives water. She gives what plants, people and animals need.
0: Bündeln wir
1: let us focus our thoughts on the Mother Earth. Let us ask the mighty Creator Spirit that he may vivify our prayer thoughts and let us feel what unity means.
0: Unsere Gebetsgedanken gebündelt.
1: Our prayer thoughts concentrated in a stream of light.
0: Zur Mutter
1: we direct to Mother Earth.
0: Lenkenden Lichtstrom in die Erde.
1: We direct the stream of light into the Earth.
0: Lenkenden Lichtstrom. Den Planeten.
1: We direct the stream of light around the planet
0: ja, wir
1: Earth.
0: Sind ganz still und spüren.
1: Indeed, we are completely
0: Planet,
1: still
0: die Mutter Erde,
1: and feel how the mighty planet, the Mother Earth, our provider, pulsates in us.
0: Unser Gebetsstrom strömt.
1: Our prayer stream flows and we receive the pulse beat of the Mother Earth.
0: Groß bist du, allmächtiger, ewiger Geist.
1: Great are you, Almighty Eternal Spirit. In every mineral, in every little stone, you are present. 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
0: Und beten.
1: We feel the unity
0: für alle
1: and pray for all minerals that bear within the Creator life and are linked with us.
0: Großer, allmächtiger, weiser, ewiger Geist.
1: Great, almighty, wise, eternal Spirit. You are the All-Love, which is reflected in every plant species. You love each planet. You love the Mother Earth. You love each mineral. You love every little plant, every mighty tree, every bush, every little flower. Great Spirit, we are your sons and daughters. We are human beings. In prayer, let us feel what unity means. Thus, we focus our thoughts and ask you, O mighty Creator God, to fill them with your holy light.
0: Ein mächtiger Strom,
1: a mighty stream,
0: fließt,
1: flows
0: zu den Naturreichen,
1: to the nature kingdoms.
0: Die Mutter Erde
1: Mother Earth senses
0: Menschen denken
1: that people are thinking of her.
0: Jedes
1: Every little plant senses the power of the cosmos, the all. And we sense what unity means. So, dear brothers and sisters, let the prayer stream flow and feel into the mighty power that signals the unity. Together, let us pray for our animal brothers and sisters.
0: Vor unserem inneren Auge.
1: Before our inner eyes, we see the animals tied up in the barns. They are called slaughter animals. O great Spirit of Love, fill our thoughts with your light, which we direct to our animal brothers and sisters that stand tied up, that are crammed together in confining barns. Let us sense how they feel. For as it is with us, they experience suffering, joy, freedom and happiness. As we do, they also experience love and indifference
0: und Gleichgültigkeit. Großer Geist.
1: Great Spirit.
0: Unsere Gebetsgedanken.
1: Our prayer thoughts flow to our animal brothers and sisters.
0: Vater Gott,
1: Father God, We think of our human brothers and sisters, of the farmers who keep these animals. Fill our thoughts with your light. We direct them to these farmers. May their conscience be stimulated so that they reflect about what they are doing. Great, mighty Creator Father, great God of infinity, many animals of the woods and fields are cold because it has been raining for weeks. They hardly have a dry shelter. Creator God, touch the hearts of the people that they may help to build shelters for the animals in the woods and fields because it is raining and raining. The fall season hardly has a roof of leaves, and the animals are very, very wet. O Lord, you are the great power of love. In prayer, we ask you, strengthen us so that we help and pray over and over again, so that ever more people are willing to give the animals a shelter in the woods, on the fields, because it is raining and it will rain more and more. O Lord, you great God, in prayer let us feel what our animal brothers and sisters need. Let us stand together. Help by the strength of your spirit and pray by the strength of your spirit. Thus, we direct our prayer thoughts filled with your power to people who can make it possible to help, to the animals, that they are strengthened by your love, by your power. Protect them, O Lord. Together, let us also pray for the animals of the air and for the animals in the waters. Let us think of the oil disasters. Countless animals suffer. Countless animals die an agonizing death. O Great Spirit, take their part rays and their part souls into your kind hands. In prayer, we want to think of all the animals of the air and of the waters and feel the unity in our hearts, the communion with them. We also want to think of our human brothers and sisters who are hunters, who roam through fields and woods to kill animals. O great God, you are the life. You have given the breath to human being and animal. No human being has the right to take the breath from a person or an animal, nor does a hunter, even if he believes he has to keep order in the woods and fields. You are the order, and you know how to direct your animal world. Lord, in prayer, we think of the hunters. Our prayers prompt the hunter's conscience so that they sense that animals need more habitats. Animals live. Animals have their breath from you, and you are the order. Christ, you love us human beings. You love the animals. Oh, please, come soon and deliver all of the Mother Earth from this servitude which comes from people. In prayer, we set the hunters aglow. We touch their conscience. Great Spirit of Infinity, in prayer, which is filled with your power, we think of the four elements, which are out of order because we have intervened in the life, in the communication between earth and the elements. O Lord, let us all recognize all people that the Mother Earth, which is in communication with the elements, can only give strength, life, and food when she becomes healthy. Therefore, we want to direct our prayer thoughts to all people so that ever more awaken and understand what unity means and that human beings can live only when the Mother Earth becomes healthy. Great, mighty Creator God, where heart prayers are flowing, you are consciously present. We have brought you many, many concerns, but we were privileged to receive even more, to sense your presence, the fine sensation that you flow through us and fill our prayers.
0: Großer Gott,
1: great God, we, your children, your sons and daughters, have prayed and pray, and we thank you with all our hearts that you have heard our prayers and hear them. But we also thank you for the divine beings and the nature beings that are in service of the Mother Earth, of all life on and in her, that care for every little animal, that are with every plant, that interweave the mineral streams with power and light, and support the Mother Earth. They are present everywhere to help, to serve every living being with your power. We thank you with all our heart. And we human beings, who are the sons and daughters of God, want to firmly resolve to nurture the unity with all life forms in prayer and in vigorous thoughts and actions.
0: Und Handlungen. Wir danken.
1: We thank the Great Spirit and those serving, which invisibly prevail, which serve, which help, which support and heal
0: und heilen.

0: Dear listeners, welcome to another reading from the Sermon on the Mount of Jesus of Nazareth. The Sermon on the Mount is a practical teaching which shows us that to follow Jesus the Christ does not mean to believe in this or that, or to speak about this or that with unctuous words, but rather it is about doing, about the love for God and neighbor that is lived. Through the prophetess and emissary of God, Gabriele, Christ, the Son of God and co-regent of the heavens, explains and deepens how we can understand the teachings of the Sermon on the Mount and how we can apply them in our lives. Thus, we read a section of the Sermon on the Mount, respectively, from an apocryphal, non-biblical gospel text, and then the explanations of the Christ of God through the prophetic word, as it is also given in the work of Revelation, "This is my word, Alpha and Omega, the Christ revelation, which true Christians the world over have come to know." We begin with a chapter that has the heading, "Reconcile with your neighbor." The gospel text says the following to this: "Therefore, when you offer your gift on the altar and remember that your brother has something against you, leave your gift before the altar. Go there first and reconcile with your brother, and then come and offer your gift." Christ explains, corrects, and deepens the word. When you devote your life to me, the Christ, and want to relinquish your faults and sins to me, and you recognize that you have not yet reconciled with your neighbor, then leave your sin lying before the inner altar. Go to your neighbor and reconcile with him, and if you no longer want to do the same or similar thing which led to the sin, then lay your sin upon the altar. The altar is in the innermost part of your temple of flesh and bone. The spirit of love and of life will then transform the sin into strength and life. For you will attain liberation from what you freely, willingly, and without pressure give over to me, and thus no longer do the same or similar thing. Your soul will then increasingly receive the light from me.
1: Christ continued to reveal, "Heed the following lawful principle. If you have sinned against your neighbor exclusively in thoughts, through unloving, envious, revengeful, jealous or hate-filled thoughts, then do not go to him to talk about it. Know that your neighbor does not know your world of thoughts. If you let it become manifest in words, he will think about it. Come solely to me, the Christ, who I am in your inner being, and repent of your thoughts, and at the same time, send positive, selfless thoughts to the soul of your neighbor. Thoughts that ask for forgiveness and thoughts of inner unity. Then I will dissolve what was caused in thoughts. And if you no longer think the same or similar things, then it is already forgiven you." Recognize, if you speak to your neighbor of your human thoughts, you might possibly stir up in him some human aspect that is just in the process of transformation. It could then break out once more in your neighbor. He then begins to think and speak negatively again and burdens himself anew. The law states, through your wrong behavior, not only the one who is stimulated to think about it again burdens himself, but you too burden yourself when you express your thoughts and, through this, activate in your neighbor the humanness that was in the process of transformation. However, if unlawful things leave your mouth by your accusing and insulting your neighbor and speaking ill of him, even if he hears it from a second or third party, then go to him and ask him for forgiveness. If he has forgiven you, so has the eternal Heavenly Father in me, the Christ, also forgiven you. But if he has not forgiven you, then your Heavenly Father in me, the Christ, will not be able to forgive you either. However, the love of the Father, Mother God will touch the still rigid heart more and more so that the person thinks things over sooner and forgives you, and so that God in me, the Christ, can also forgive you. Then all that was once unlawful is annulled and transformed. Beware of your own tongue, for the unlawful things that leave your mouth can do much greater harm to your neighbor and to yourself than your thoughts, which you have recognized and relinquished to me, the Christ in you, in time before they have taken effect. Recognize a further spiritual principle. You cannot see nor hear thoughts, and yet they are there. They vibrate in the atmosphere and can influence the one who thinks the same or like things. If you relinquish them to me in time, they are cancelled, unless the soul of your neighbor has already registered them in itself. Then you will be guided in such a way that you will be able to do good to the person of whom you thought negatively. And if you do good selflessly, without expressing your earlier thoughts, then what you unlawfully thought about your neighbor, and which he already had absorbed into his soul, will be erased there. And what your soul had radiated is erased in you as well.
0: The next section of the Sermon on the Mount says, forgive and ask for forgiveness. We read in the Gospel text, reach agreement with your adversary quickly while you are still on your way with him, lest one day your adversary hand you over to the judge, and the judge hand you over to the guard, and you will not come out until you have paid the last penny. Christ revealed to this. Reach agreement with your adversary quickly while you are still on your way with him means do not let the sin that you have committed against your neighbor remain pending. Clear it up as quickly as possible, for he is still with you on your path through life in this earthly existence. If his soul has left the earth, you may have to wait until you can meet him again and can ask him for forgiveness. Recognize, the judge is the law of sowing and reaping. If it becomes effective, the person will not come out from under it until he has paid the last penny, that is, until everything is atoned for that he caused and did not repent of in time. Therefore, use the chance to ask your neighbor for forgiveness and to forgive him as long as you are still on your way over the earth with him and the sin has not yet engraved itself into the soul, becoming a cause. The one who does not forgive nor ask for forgiveness has to bear the effect until he has paid the last penny. Therefore, become one with your neighbor as quickly as possible. If the cause is, for example, quarrel, resentment, or envy, have already taken root in your soul And if this has also taken place in your neighbor, whom you are against, then it is possible that your neighbor will not forgive you so quickly, not even when you have recognized your sin and repented. For the guilt complex may have hardened in his soul through the same or a similar way of thinking that you triggered in him. Through your sinful behavior that you nurtured over a longer period of time, he also nursed a grudge against you in his soul, and like you too, has thus created an extensive negative energy field, a guilt complex that now has to be worked on by both of you. Clearing it up can still take place during this earthly existence, or first in the realms of the souls, or in further incarnations.
1: Christ continued, "Recognize, before a blow of fate strikes a person, he is admonished by the spirit of life, which is also the life of the soul, and also by his guardian spirit, or by people. The admonishments from the spirit are the finest sensations that flow out of the soul, or that the guardian spirit lets flow into the person's world of sensations or thoughts. They admonish the person to change his way of thinking, or to clear up what he has caused. The eternal spirit of life and the guardian spirit may also stimulate people to go to the one who is on the verge of being struck by a blow of fate. They will then approach the person concerned and will enter a conversation which will spontaneously refer to the matter in question. From this conversation, the cause of the looming fate may be recognized and cleared up. Thus, you can see that the eternal light gives admonishments and indications in manifold ways and means, both to your neighbor, with whom you have created causes, as well as to you, yourselves. Through impulses, via the events of the day as well, the person is admonished in time before what he has caused breaks in over him as fate. The one who takes such hints seriously and clears up what he recognized as sin by repenting, forgiving, asking for forgiveness, and making amends, need not bear what was caused by him. If the sin is great, then it is possible that he has to bear a part of what wanted to break out of the soul, but not all of it. However, the one who overlooks and fails to heed all the admonishments because he numbs himself with human things will have to bear his self-created causes until the last penny is paid."
0: The next excerpt from the Sermon on the Mount has the heading, "Love Your Enemies." Jesus of Nazareth taught, "You have heard that it has been said, you shall love your neighbor and hate your enemy. But I say to you who listen, love your enemies, do good to those who hate you." Christ explains, corrects, and deepens the word through the prophetess of the eternal kingdom, Gabriele. The commandment of life reads, "Love your enemies, do good to those who hate you." Every person should see in every one of his fellow people his neighbor, his brother, and his sister. Even in the seeming enemy, you should recognize your neighbor and strive to love him selflessly. The seeming enemy can even be a good mirror for your self-recognition when you become upset because of the hostility which may have many faces. For when something on your neighbor upsets you, the same or similar thing exists in you as well. However, if you are able to forgive your neighbor who has blamed and accused you without being unduly agitated, then no correspondence is in you. That is, you do not have the same or similar thing in you, and thus no resonance for this in your soul. It is possible that in a former life, you already cleared up and atoned for what you were accused of, or even that you never built it up in your soul. Then it was only in the soul of the one who thought and spoke against you and accused you. Therefore, if no agitation reverberates in you, if no echo comes from your soul, then you were a mirror for him. Whether he looks into this mirror for his human ego or not, leave that to God and to him, his child. Recognize, even the mere sight of you stirs his conscience and reflects to him that, for example, he once thought and spoke unlawfully about you. Now he has the chance to clear it up. If he does this, by repenting and henceforth no longer thinking or doing the same or similar thing, then it is remedied, that is, transformed in his soul. Only then will he see you with the eyes of the inner light. A sign that the unlawful has been transformed into the positive in a soul is the goodwill and understanding toward the neighbor.
1: Will you read another section of the Sermon on the Mount, which has the heading, Bless those who curse you. In the text of the Gospel we read, Bless those who curse you and pray for those who abuse you out of wickedness, so that you may be children of your Father who is in heaven and who lets the sun rise on the evil and the good and sends rain on the just and the unjust. Christ explains to this. The one who keeps these commandments is just towards his fellow people and, through his life in God, will guide many people to the life in God. God does not punish and chastise his children. This is already said by the words, who lets the sun rise on the evil and the good, and sends rain on the just and the unjust. God is the giver of life because he is the life himself. From the eternal law of life, God gave human beings the free will to decide freely for or against him. Whoever is for him keeps the eternal laws of love and life, and will also receive the gifts of love and life from the eternal law. The one who feels, thinks, and acts against the eternal law receives what he has sown, that is, what he felt, thought, spoke, and did. Therefore, each one receives what he himself has sown. The one who sows good seed, that is, who fulfills the laws of God, will also reap good fruit. The one who sows human seeds, which he brings into the field of his soul as human feelings, thoughts, words, and deeds, will also harvest the corresponding fruits. From this you can see that God does not intervene in the will of the human being. He is the giver, helper, admonisher, leader, and protector of those who endeavor to do his will because they turn to him. The one who turns away from him by creating his own human law will also be controlled by his own human egoity law. Thus, God does not intervene in the law of sowing and reaping. In manifold ways, God comes toward his children, and those who sincerely pray to him from their heart and fulfill what I, the Christ in God, my Father, have commanded them to love one another selflessly are in God, and God is active through them.
0: In the next part of the Sermon on the Mount, Jesus of Nazareth continues teaching about true neighborly love. Accept your neighbor in your heart. In the Gospel text, it states, "For if you love those who love you, what reward will you have? For sinners also love those who love them. And if you do good to those who do good to you, what reward will you have? For even sinners do the same. And if you greet only your brethren, what more are you doing than the others? Do not even the tax collectors do so?" Christ explains, corrects, and deepens the word. Therefore, accept and receive your neighbor in your heart, even if he does not love you, even when he does not support you and ignores you by refusing to greet you. You love him. Support him selflessly and greet him, even if it is only in thought, when he does not wish to be greeted with words. Even a greeting from the heart, which is given in thought, enters his soul and brings good fruit at the right time. Therefore, make sure that you act like the sun that gives, whether the person wants to see it or not, whether he wishes for rain or storm, whether he wants the cold or the warmth. Give selfless love, as the sun gives to the earth, and respect all people, all being. Then you will receive your reward in heaven. Do not flatter people. Do not discriminate, like people who associate only with those who think and act the same way, and condemn those who think and act otherwise. Dear fellow people, do we feel the liberating revolutionary power that lies in these words? The teachings of the Sermon on the Mount are the direct path to the true love of neighbor, and thus also the direct path to the heart of God. As Gabriele, the prophetess of the Eternal One, teaches us again and again, God is not outside of us. He is in us and also in our neighbor. We wish you and all of us good experiences with the teachings of the Sermon on the Mount. Each new day brings with it many moments in which to practice and learn. We take our leave of you today with a warm greetings in God.

The Teaching Book, The Age of the Lily, The High Time After the Time, God in Us and We in God. This book by Gabriele, the teaching prophetess and emissary of the Eternal Kingdom, is given for this time and for the coming generations. It indicates the path to God in us and we in God, and allows the reader to dive deeply into the laws of life. Learn that God, the All-Power, dwells in every cell of our body, in every blood vessel, and that everything, our entire life, including our body, is based on energy, on sending and receiving. Energy cannot be destroyed, only changed, we read. What does this mean for our life, for our genetic makeup? In terms of our behavior toward the animals and plants, what does our blood say about ourselves? Everything wants to tell us something. In this book, read how, already upon awakening, we set the course for the new day. So what is the message of this day? The teaching book is a companion for all those who set out to find God in themselves. For, as Gabriele writes again and again, we are called upon. A sentence from the book. Wherever we look, wherever we go, everywhere God, the Creator Spirit, is the speaking all consciousness. The teaching book, The Age of the Lily, The High Time After the Time, God in Us and We in God, can be ordered at Gabriele Publishing House. 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

0: Gott, der Alleine,
1: God, the All-One, is the one God of love, from Abraham to Gabriele. Ever since the estrangement from God, that is, ever since the fall, God, the Eternal, sent prophets and prophetesses over and over again. Already before Jesus of Nazareth, His word of love was received by people who bore witness to God, the God of love. All the prophets sent by God spoke of the God of love, of the freedom and kindness of the Eternal. What was done with this is written on another page that does not stem from God, but was dictated by other sources. All of infinity is suffused by the one God, the Creator, the primordial being, the all-law of love, which consists of His seven basic powers. It is the love for God and neighbor, the eternally shining law of His order through to the divine earnestness, from the kindness via the love to the meekness. Moses taught the commandments, and each commandment is born by the one God, the God of freedom, the God of love. God, the Eternal, does not dwell in any temple of stone, in any structure built by human hands. God is in us, and as we pray to within, we feel God is in us. All ensouled people, all souls on the way to Him, are children of love, children from the mighty being of creation of the love. God is the omnipresent power of the Creator in all of infinity. All the stars and planets bear His Spirit, the Spirit of love. God is love and wisdom in every tree, in all of nature, in every flower is God the Creator, the love.
0: Liebe Brüder, liebe Schwestern,
1: dear brothers, dear sisters, we who are followers of Jesus of Nazareth do not fear to glorify and praise the God of love, to worship Him, not here or there, but in ourselves.
0: In der Nähe unseres Herzens,
1: the flame of the Holy Spirit shines in the proximity of our heart. We ourselves pray to within, in our own temple of flesh and bone, God in us.
0: God, die große Liebe wohnt in uns.
1: God, the great love, dwells in us. This is why we call to all people who hear us, do not fear, worship Him in you. Do not fear, we, each one of us, is the temple of unending love. Pray in this temple, God in you,
0: God in uns,
1: God in us.
0: In diesem Bewusstsein denken wir an das Gleichnis von den Jungfrauen.
1: In this awareness, we think of the parable of the virgins. Some had oil in their lamps. Others first had to go to the shopkeeper to buy oil. Dear fellow people, we do not want to be among those people who first have to go to the shopkeeper to acquire oil. In each one of us, the flame wants to shine now, the messianic age, the light of the Christ of God. Together, we want to bring the light of the Christ of God to shine even more, and with the inner vessel which we are, to go toward the Bridegroom, the Christ of God, who is the light in us.
0: Jesus von Nazareth, der Christus Gottes,
1: Jesus of Nazareth, the Christ of God, is the Bridegroom. We ignite the light for his coming and continue to nourish it. Dear brothers, dear sisters, we do not fear, for he, the All-One in us, in Christ, his Son, is present. Our call, do not fear, goes out over the earth. God is omnipresent love, God in us. We ourselves are composed, and together we let the inner light arise, God in us. God is omnipresent love.
0: Wir machen Ordnung in unseren Gedanken.
1: We put order in our thoughts. We ask for forgiveness and forgive. And we'll no longer do what we have recognized. This is present life.
0: God in us.
1: God in us.
0: Wir nähren die Flamme der Liebe in uns.
1: We nourish the flame of love in us and courageously go forward toward the great all light, the Bridegroom, the bringer of light, who envelops us, who leads and guides us, who calls us, and who shows us the way with him, with Christ, to the Eternal Father. That is the Messianic, Sophianic Age. God is love, God in us. Dear fellow people, what is the will of God? His will is written in the commandments of God through Moses. They are the essence of the kingdom of God. Let us allow our inner light to shine for Christ in us. As forecast, the earth will cleanse itself. It is revealed. The Christ of God comes. He sends his light before him.
0: Liebe Mitmenschen, wir bereiten uns vor.
1: Dear fellow people, we prepare ourselves. Together we fulfill the wisdom of God, His work of the deed. We let the power of the deed, the right deed, become effective in us. We will not brood and ponder. We will no longer disparage our neighbor. We know God in us is love. God in our neighbor is the love of God. The messianic light, the age of the love for God and neighbor, shines in us. In the proximity of our physical heart, we feel the flame that is building up more and more through the love for God and neighbor. We bring our thoughts, our will, our work of the deed to shine more and more. That is the messianic, Sophianic age of the kindness, the love, and meekness of God. Dear fellow people, let us awaken the further three powers of God, of love, of kindness, of meekness, whereby the love is the strongest power in our vessels, in our lamps, in the proximity of our heart.
0: Liebe Mitmenschen, wir bauen die Flamme auf.
1: Dear fellow people, we build up the flame in the unending kindness to nature, to the animals,
0: zur ganzen Mutter Erde,
1: to all of Mother Earth, by reflecting over and over again what we think, what we speak, what we do. Is that the will of God, the love for God and neighbor, the all-being of the Christ of God?
0: Was können wir tun für unseren Nächsten?
1: What can we do for our neighbor, for all of Mother Earth?
0: Wir lassen das Ich bin, der
1: we let the I am, the I am, the eternal love, God in us, take effect in awareness of the all life.
0: Schenken wir der Mutter Erde unser Gebet.
1: Let us give Mother Earth our prayers.
0: Schenken wir in der Tatkraft,
1: in the power of the deed, let us give the Creator love, which is in our prayers, to the animals, to nature. In the very basis of his soul, let us give to our neighbor the word of the heart.
0: God is Liebe.
1: God is love.
0: Gemeinsam denken wir an
1: Together,
0: die wunderbaren Lehren
1: we think about the wonderful teachings of Jesus of Nazareth, of the Christ of God.
0: Nehmen wir immer wieder
1: when we take the Sermon on the Mount to hand again and again, we will recognize that the commandments of God through Moses and the Sermon on the Mount of Jesus are a unit. Lived, it is the kingdom of heaven.
0: Fürchtet euch nicht.
1: Do not fear.
0: Wir fürchten uns nicht.
1: We do not fear. We follow the messianic, Sophianic way into the age of the love for God and neighbor.
0: Wer hat Platz an unserer Seite?
1: Who has a place at our side?
0: Unser Nächster, tief im
1: our neighbor, deep in the very basis of his soul, that is, his core of being. Who has a place in the light of the Christ of God? All of infinity, the loving creator of the being. Who has a place in our heart, in our light? The Mother Earth, with all the animals, plants, with every stone. It is the Creator of love in the Christ of God. We do not fear, because we are going the path of love for God and neighbor, the path of the great all-unity, the love, without a lot of words, without long sermons, without the so-called clergy. We, each one of us, bears the great light in himself. God is the love in his Son, the Christ of God, the Bridegroom, who comes toward us. Our call of today says, the messianic, Sophianic age under the sign of the lily is the inner path of the love for God and neighbor, God in us. The next step is the teaching on the level of order in the messianic, Sophianic age.
0: God in uns.
1: God in us.
0: Machen Sie mit?
1: Will you join us?

0: Healing. How much hope sounds out in this word? Healing is balm, comfort, and rescue, and inner peace as well. The word healing denotes the process of healing, of becoming whole. Doesn't almost every person have something to do with a smaller or larger health problem that afflicts them? So what person does not need healing?
1: God is the healing and helping power in every person. God heals. That is the title of a book by Gabriele, the prophetess and emissary of God, that we would like to present to you. Healing, becoming whole, and to finally be healthy has to do with the fundamental inner order of a person. Our life of feelings and thoughts, the consciousness of the person, has a powerful influence on our well-being. We promote this with our positive orientation to God, the source of strength in us. On this, fundamental help is conveyed to us through this book, as well as the knowledge that the Eternal Spirit, the bringer of healing and life, God, the Love, never forsakes humankind. With understanding and memorable words, Gabriele explains how we can activate the powers of God in us in order to strengthen soul and body. The book God Heals from Gabriele Publishing House, The Word, is available with 64 pages and for only 5 euros.
0: There is another book title that we may present to you today, which also deals with healing. It is entitled, Recognize and Heal Yourself Through the Power of the Spirit. Many of us sense or even know that the self-healing forces are inherent in us. In this book, we receive detailed explanations about how illness comes about and can be intensified, and how a healthy spiritual attitude and way of life can contribute to increased health, improved performance, and well-being. This revelation from the Spirit of God, given through Gabriele, gives us insight into the anatomy of the soul body. Get to know the elementary meaning of the 7 consciousness centers and how they can be activated, for the consciousness centers form the etheric tree of life in the human being, which provides all the organs of the body with the healing forces.
1: This fascinating book gives practical tips and recommendations for the activation of the self-healing forces through the power of the Spirit. What is more, learn about the unimagined effect of healing plants and various types of fragrances, colors, and sounds. 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
0: God heals, and Recognize and Heal Yourself Through the Power of the Spirit. Both of these significant works on the topic of healing can be acquired together in a package for only 23 euros. 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
1: dear fellow people, dear brothers, dear sisters in the worldwide free communities, the communities under the sign of the Lily of the Free Spirit, God in us, in the Messianic, Sophianic Age. We warmly welcome you to the second part of the program, The Age of the Lily, the High Time, After the Time. Under this topic, Gabriele, the teaching prophetess and emissary of God, gives us a fullness of suggestions and explanations which we may continue to read in this program. Before we begin, we would like to briefly recall some of the contents from the first part of this comprehensive program. Gabriele reminded us of the mighty revelation of the eternal all-one God of June 2019, when he said that after the long darkness on this earth, it will become brighter, and an earth that becomes more light-filled signifies the spiritual dawn and the beginning of the new era. And many a one pricked up their ears when she said, the cornucopia, the energy of life, still holds much in store for us people. For example, the lily of purity, of beauty, and of God's wisdom for a more light-filled time. Gabriele taught about communication, the principle of sending and receiving, and about our path, which we determine ourselves every day, every hour, indeed every minute. Regarding this, she also raised some questions to help us gain clarity about ourselves. For instance, whom we had followed all these years, and whether we had no orientation. And why does a person allow himself to be bound to religions or their beliefs when the religious teachings are not even provable? She spoke about the goal of people striving toward God, God in us. And she teaches us, after every deep heart prayer, God in us, we learn and experience what it means to have the experience of God in us, because we gradually become aware of what all communication means. For God, the life, is in everything that lives. Communication is a conscious, omnipresent life. And Gabriele suggested to us, if it is about belief, we are the ones called upon. Do we go step by step into the high and light-filled time and build on the all-unity, on the law of God, on the omnipresent life? Or do we believe what others believe and opine?
2: Dear fellow people, we now begin with the second part of the program. Gabriele explains. The human being is, of course, also a part of the all-unity. And in this sense, the question arises, up to what milestone do the so-called Christian values go? Many people disregard the teachings of Jesus of Nazareth because most of them have bound themselves to religious customs. Religious customs are just simply customs of which Jesus of Nazareth did not speak. Nevertheless, religious customs are often improperly termed Christian values because, among other things, many a state power subordinates itself to a religion and its customs. Then the sacramental state power calls itself Christian and adorns itself with so-called Christian values.
0: Ob man sich nur christlich nennt,
2: whether one merely calls himself Christian or honestly endeavors to strive in daily life for true Christian values, that would be an inexhaustible topic. To work out the difference between church doctrine and its religious customs and true Christian values, the Ten Commandments of God and the Sermon on the Mount of Jesus of Nazareth would be important, as would an unraveled and understandable Lord's Prayer. If we want to reflect more on the so-called Christian values, then we could once again turn to the Ten Commandments of God. Suddenly, the fifth commandment is now supposed to read, "You shall not murder." From the very beginning, it was, "You shall not kill." The distortion of meaning also has its significance here when weapons are produced under the specific seal of Christian values. To think about it again would also be the dictate of the right time and of the right hour. To remain faithful to the old times, to the sinful aspects, and to the word plays of a religion, pastors and priests act by pouring so-called baptismal water over the head of an infant. Here too, the question is, what did Jesus of Nazareth teach? Jesus of Nazareth never deprived us of our free will by absorbing freedom into a religion with pouring water. Jesus of Nazareth taught the free spirit and not coercion, let alone the constraint of baptism under the religious threat, if not baptized, then? When people decide about their infant or toddler and incorporate the child into a religion, then usually the first step is infant baptism, baptism by water. Everyone is free and will act according to their state of consciousness.
1: Gabriele continues, "In the great Christ revelation, this is my word, Alpha and Omega, we can read the following concerning this. However, the one who has developed love for God and for his neighbor is raised by the Spirit of God, that is, he is imbued with the Spirit of truth. The one who is spiritually mature needs fewer and fewer symbols and ceremonies. He lives in the inner being, just as it is in heaven, pure. The pure one is filled with the Spirit of truth and imbued with the Spirit of life. He is thus baptized by the Spirit of God. With the words, teach and then baptize, I meant baptism by the Holy Spirit, because the one who has received and fulfilled the teachings of the Spirit is the spiritually baptized one. He no longer needs baptism by water. Baptism by water can now be seen merely as a symbol, because every person who actualizes the laws of God is baptized by the Spirit of life and can enter heaven because he fulfills the law of life, God in me, the Christ. Several so-called Christian denominations force their faithful into baptism with water. Even the little children, whose free will is not yet developed and who therefore cannot yet decide for themselves, are forced through baptism by water into the membership of a church and thereby induced to participate in its other rituals. This is an infringement of the individual's free will and a forced Christianization, so to speak. It is written, "And he remained there and baptized many." The word baptism means the blessing of the heart of the inner being through the Holy Spirit. I saw into the hearts of my own and recognized that those who lived in the actualization of the laws of God increased the light and the power of God in themselves every day. My blessing caused further seeds of inner life to grow in them and caused them to strive towards perfection in order to pass on to the people what they actualized in and on themselves in their present earthly life and in further incarnations. Recognize that only the spiritual baptism is valid. All other things are symbols and as such have no meaning or validity because they are not part of the law of God. I did not institute the ritual blessing, anointing, and offering of the fruits of the earth as external ceremonies. It is spoken as a symbol for the inner life and not meant as an outer ceremony. That was several excerpts from the great work of revelation of the Christ of God. This is my word, Alpha and Omega.
2: Gabriele explained further. Ultimately, each one of us must choose for himself what he wants to do and whom he believes. Nothing is provable, neither belief. Each one himself can check, but also check himself in terms of whom he believes. My personal answer to this, thus Gabriele, we can merely believe. No one can prove it. This also applies to me. What I write or say, what God, the Eternal, and the law beings reveal through me, his prophetess, I cannot prove. What God revealed before Abraham and after Abraham up to the present time, through prophets and prophetesses, and also through many countless communities in all generations, no one can prove. Neither can a religious guild, no matter what mission it purports to have, prove what it proclaims to its paying people. The state power, which in many cases is the beadle of a religious guild, cannot prove what it mandates in the name of a religion. Can a state at all prove that what it enacts is right? Perhaps one opines quite succinctly, it can do that. But if the state can actually do that, then the question automatically rises, has the sacred state horse imposed climate change on the people, under which unspeakable suffering is already taking place, especially to the animal and plant worlds? Or is the animal merely a thing, as many a state decline thinks?
1: Regarding this, Gabriele passes on a remark by someone who has heard and watched our radio and television programs for a long time. We quote, "Law proposals from animal protectors for an improved system of animal protection fail again and again, also because of the political parties that call themselves Christian, which declare the animal protection paragraphs anchored in the law to be sufficient. What mockery, what cynicism, what testimony of spiritual poverty is illustrated in this attitude when you think of the millions upon millions of animals that are skinned and dismembered alive? Not to even mention the often bestial animal husbandry. Yet, to the suffering of the animals, delegates of an apparently ethically and morally low-minded people sit in the parliaments and often contribute to the debates their Catholic or Lutheran pattern, that is, nothing but animal protection clichés. However, these Catholic and Lutheran patterns ultimately mean war against God's creatures, war against the animals. Anyone who believes that the ideology of the Catechism has less influence outside the churches should take note of the following quotation from an avowedly and particularly Catholic Christian Social Union member of the German Parliament from May 17, 2002. It's no secret that for a long time we have fought against anchoring animal protection in our Constitution, because there have always been efforts to give our Constitution in its basic orientation an ecocentric orientation. In our opinion, the human being is the sole legal person of our legal system. There has always been an attempt to also grant rights to plants, animals, and other elements of creation, and to nature as a whole. According to our understanding, animals are our fellow creatures, but not legal persons. In this sense, they are not an individual. The animal has no obligations towards human beings. Therefore, it also has no claim toward human beings for a species appropriate care. The possible difficulties in economy and research were not the reason for our reluctance. Rather, our concern was and is that the human being remain the focus of the Constitution. End of quote. By the way, the Catholic member of the German Parliament also had bestowed upon him the Pontifical Order of St. Gregory the Great, granted for his zeal in defense of the Catholic religion. Thus far, several remarks from a radio listener and television viewer.
2: Gabriele said to this, "Dear fellow people, if it were so that the animal is merely a thing, then the question arises, do human beings not give the animals a voice or rights, as stated, because the animal might be taking the air, the breath, away from the human beings? Or is it because the animals are not Catholic? Should the animals have to prove a religious affiliation, or should one of the animals perhaps have to have a pontifical medal in order to have a right to life, to a species-appropriate care? Or is the breath of a human being more valuable because he believes, whereby here we are again with belief, that due to the expensive windmills, he is entitled to more energy, perhaps even more air, that is, breath, than the object animal? Perhaps a just barely tolerable percentage-wise suffocation quota for the city dwellers should be legally determined. For example, how many deaths by suffocation per 1,000 inhabitants? Because after all, everything should serve the state and the religions. A scientific calculation of how much oxygen the animals simply breathe away from humans without permission, and what this is in proportion to factory farming, to meat consumption, that is, to animal cannibalism, to the acidification of the oceans, to the dying forests, and the resulting ever-decreasing oxygen content in the air is getting to be more and more urgent and probably will not be long in coming due to the rapidly progressing climate change. Everything is based on the revenues of the state and the ancillary belief in state and church. Everyone is free to choose.
1: Gabriele continued with the following words. Dear fellow people, choose for yourselves. In all of infinity there is no coercion, except in the coercive pressure of religion, which tries in a procedure of power to implant its God into the conscience of its believers, which it does, among other things, on the premise that the horse serves the rider as a beetle. Who pays for this? The state? The church? Or the people? Now you could think, what does Gabriele want to persuade us of? Dear fellow people, nothing, because nothing can be proven. What I carry in my heart, not in my hands, thus Gabriele, is the proof that God, the Eternal, exists, that God, the Eternal, is the all-love and a caring Heavenly Father who wants all His sons and daughters back home again. Because I know this, the call of Jesus of Nazareth is very close to me. Come all to me. I want to lead you to the Eternal Father who is in heaven. Nothing can be proven, including His call. Therefore, my suggestion, prove it to yourself. Try to find the center of your life, and you will understand what the call of Jesus the Christ means. What you experience and learn is your proof. You cannot prove this to another person. Live the life God, without much fuss. There is a time for everything.
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2: Let us continue listening to Gabriele's words. Eventually, people will come together who have found Him, the Eternal, the all-love, and let the day come which radiates to them the dawn of the new day. It is the life that shows the new person what true responsibility means, without religion, solely through true eternal love, which no longer knows the ego shadow, and which is God in us, the life. Then the dawn will define the daylight, and a mild sun will shine on the people who fulfill the let there be, in which it says, let it become a new heaven and a new earth under the sign of the lily, God in us. Then the new human being has risen who understands the words of freedom of the spiritual Messiah. Come all and let it become, as in heaven, very gradually, so on earth. Gabriele calls to us, dear fellow people, dare to do it. Choose freely and without being compelled to believe. God

0: In the Allah, God, the three attributes of God are called kindness, love, and meekness. These are the filiation attributes of the Father, Mother, God, of the Father, Mother, Being. To reawaken them and build them up again means to change our thinking.
1: Gabriele advises us, the spiritual anchor for people on their way to the new era is called the lily, Sophia, the wisdom of God. The lily is purity in feeling, thinking, and speaking. The wisdom in God is His work of the deed in all being. This means to be active in the right way. God, the all life, is the beauty in all things. We are called upon to prove to ourselves that God exists. Wisdom, the divine work of the deed, is, among other things, also the sense of responsibility in us for everything that we think, speak, and do. Thus, we are called upon. A conscientious yes to God is also the yes to ourselves to fulfill the eternal law, God. Anything else would be self-deception. Thereby, I also think of many a remark by my fellow people who state as a matter of course, people deceive themselves. That's how it is. No one knows himself, and that's why he often doesn't know what he's really saying, contingent on his personal subconscious. Or everyone talks past the other, or everyone speaks himself. In the end, everything that is spoken so succinctly lacks proof. Nothing can be proven that comes from people. When two people converse, one does not know what the other puts into his words and vice versa. Each one of us has his specific inputs, which on the one hand shape him, and on the other hand determine him, depending on the sending potential in the conscious mind and the subconscious.
0: Gabriele continued, I am a human being who places God, the Father, Mother, God, the being in the being, the all-law, God, especially the three attributes, kindness, love, and meekness, above everything. Perhaps you experience something similar, therefore the repetition. After a long search, I found God in me, and that, after a blow of fate, and after years of searching. Again and again, I ask my fellow people about God. No one could really tell me whether God existed. In conversation with acquaintances, I heard in passing, God in us. Aha! So, God in me. Who is God? I thought and thought. God in me can only be the strength in me. That was again the feeling I often had in nature, which prompted me to pray. Before, my prayers were awkward, more like prayers of supplication than prayers of thanksgiving. Mostly, they revolved around me. If you also want to try it, from my own experience, a word of advice and a suggestion. Go into nature to watch how the wind gently and softly moves the grasses, or how inexpressibly many flowers, grasses, and

0: herbs live together and how the grass or blade of grass helps a flowering plant to stand upright as long as possible. Or, for example, how the dandelion blossoms change, one of the first manifestations of spring, and the wind spreads countless seeds.
1: Gabriele stellt die Frage.
2: Gabriele asks the following question. Who intervenes in the many processes from spring to autumn? Nature knows of this. In many cases, humankind brutally intervenes in the life of nature and crushes the life that reveals itself. It is different when animals go through the enchantment of nature. Either the life in nature straightens up again, or it sacrifices itself to the feet of the animals. And what about the two-legged ones? For example, in autumn, the leaves fall from the deciduous trees. Does the tree complain, or does it give in to the course of the year? The tree knows that autumn is merely a transition in order to continue to grow in the same form in spring. Whether sunshine or rain or snow, nature gratefully accepts everything. It knows of the mighty All-Creator God in all things. We observe similar things in the animal world. The animals know about the change of coats and feathers and about the time for reproduction. What about human beings? Does the human being orient himself to the law of order and the rule of moderation? Or anyone who watches the ripe fields in summer and how the human being deals with them should ask himself, how does the ripe fruit feel when people come thundering over the fields with huge machines? Gabriele continues, I observed many things. As time went by, I thought, I am not a part of this cruelty in the woods and meadows, on the fields, and in the fattening barns of livestock breeding. More and more, I began to pray into myself. God in me. I gained access to myself. God in me, until several years later, a wise being touched me and led me to accept what I said yes to. As it has been stated in many divine revelations, the training to be a prophet. But all in all, my roots are grounded in God in me. To be a prophet is a divine mission, but nothing else. I am in God because God is in me. I affirm and keep what is God's will, from the divine order all the way to mercy. Because I live in the consciousness of God, the all power in me, I especially love, as stated, the three filiation attributes, kindness, love, and meekness. Nature shows this to me.
0: For me, thus Gabriele continues, the three filiation attributes are like a magnet which attracts me again and again, and which resonates in the words for the new era, the age of the lily, Sophia, the wisdom of God. Dear fellow people, in the age of the lily, the motto is, try it out and find God, the eternal love in yourself. We human beings are used to holding on mainly to people here and there in order to find a hold. I have learned and again pass it on. In the proximity of our spine, there are seven spiritual centers of consciousness, which, like everything, have their order, so that they may also supply our cell structure and the aura of the person. Near our physical heart is the fourth consciousness center, also called the Christ Center. This center is my hold, to which I also direct my prayers. There, I also perceive the dialogue with nature or with the animals as energy, as a communication of consciousness. Gabriele advises us, try it out. In time, and there's a time for everything, it will get easier for you. What do we say so succinctly? It feels easier in my heart. If it is, as it could be, you could then also say, God touched me through the communication of consciousness with nature. So there's a time for everything. In time, you become calmer and more self-assured. You want to be alone more often than before. It is possible that the world will suddenly find you odd and peculiar. That is so, but you yourself are neither the one nor the other. You notice and feel a certain calmness and secureness in your thoughts and characteristic traits. Often you do not know yourself where that comes from. A gentle remark from me, Gabriele. God is the stillness.
2: Gabriele continued with the words, may I call your attention to the lily? It symbolizes the purity, God's love, the security in God, the beauty through the love for the being, and not lastly, the freedom. It grows, blooms, and matures in the garden of God, and, when it may, in your heart. Indeed, then, near your heart is the emerging age of the lily, the beginning of the new era. Try as often as possible to go into the inner garden, for example, in prayer, in order to become still or to take your inner concerns to God, the eternal Father, Mother, God. In this way, you will become ever calmer, whereby many thoughts will suddenly become unimportant. Your work goes easier, and your desire to take a walk every now and then, if possible alone, brings fulfillment. A walk will often encourage you to follow a certain path. If you feel like it, take it and watch what addresses you today and now and what begins to communicate in the fourth center. The question is, who sent to you? Who wants to communicate with you? This and much more is the beginning of the age of the lily. It is the preparation for the appearance of the light of the Christ of God, of the spiritual Messiah. I come soon. If one considers what Christ, the Son of God, endured as Jesus of Nazareth to release a part of his divine heritage and in the "it is finished," to protect the core of being in every soul with a heavenly power, then truly God-conscious people should also go toward him so that his work of bringing home all the sons and daughters of God may be completed. Dear fellow people, the age of the lily has just begun. A brighter time will shine on the people of the next generations. May the new era, the lily, Sophia, the wisdom of God, already now blossom in all our hearts, and may its purity and beauty encourage us to open our hearts to God in us. In this awareness of the lily, Sophia, at the beginning of the new era, Gabriele. Dear fellow people, with these words, indeed with this wish from Gabriele, the teaching prophetess and emissary of God in our time, we have reached the end of the program, the age of the lily, the high time, after the time. We take our leave of you, all the best to you, and greetings in God.

0: persecution in the form of ostracism, character assassination, slander, and agitation all the way to breach of law. You do not believe that such things are possible in a country like Germany today? And yet it is a fact. Read the book The Persecution of the Prophetess of God and of the Followers of Jesus of Nazareth, The History of the Cruelty of Church and State. Infamous lies are spread about the Eternal Word and Gabriele, the Prophetess of God, in our time. Children, women and men of good standing are insulted and persecuted. Their civil rights are curtailed. People lose their jobs merely because they openly profess to the Free Spirit, God, and His Son, Christ, and do not bow to the dictates of the mainstream churches. For it happens, as at all times, that the cults of priests go against the eternal word of the Free Spirit. Read the facts and learn more about the background in the book The Persecution of the Prophetess of God and of the Followers of Jesus of Nazareth, The History of the Cruelty of Church and State. Order at Gabriele Publishing House, The Word, under the telephone number 0049-9391-504-843 or online under gabriele-publishing-house.com.
1: Have you ever asked yourself what Jesus of Nazareth really taught? Who can tell us the truth better than Jesus, the Christ, Himself? Read, This is My Word, Alpha and Omega, the Gospel of Jesus, the Christ Revelation, which true Christians the world over have come to know. Through the prophetess and emissary of God, Gabriele, Christ, the co-regent of the Kingdom of God, reveals in our time the facts about His life and works as Jesus of Nazareth. Learn the truth directly from Christ Himself, free of theological opinions and interpretations. In this mighty work of revelation, Christ addresses the past, the present, and the future by way of the prophetic word through Gabriele. He, the Christ of God, teaches about the meaning and purpose of life on earth, about the falsification of His teachings during the past 2,000 years, about death, reincarnation, and life, the law of sowing and reaping, which also holds true in how we treat creation, about the true meaning of His deed of redemption, and much more. His eternal word is the teaching of the love for God and neighbor toward people, nature, and animals. It is the teaching of freedom, of peace, and of unity. He spoke and speaks to all people about the one God of love, God in us. Read the encompassing work, This is My Word, Alpha and Omega. 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

a book tip from the Sophia Library, the center of the free spirit. Read books for a better and more aware life. For example, the book, My Life That I Chose Myself. What is life, and why is it so different for every single person? This book shows that our life consists of much more than what we usually perceive. Each day, we are frequently stimulated to recognize ourselves in the bad situations in order to learn from them and to direct our development in time as a human being into the pathways of eternal life. My Life That I Chose Myself, available in the Sophia Library, the Center of the Free Spirit, and from the Gabriela Publishing House, The Word.

And here we are again. Hello, dear friends. Hello, dear children and parents. Small, big, young, and not so young, as always, you're all welcome to Liovani, the school for New Jerusalem, for another time, under the sign of the Christ of God, the love for God and neighbor. Today as well, we will hear explanations from Liovani. You remember, she is an angel who speaks the heavenly language and who instructs us in many areas of life, so that we understand in their depth what freedom, love and peace are. Inner freedom, love and peace come from the infinite, eternal kingdom of God that is in us. Yes, God is in us, in all of us. For all of us, it is also a great gift to receive explanations that come from the divine world in our time. And this, thanks to Gabriele, who is our sister on earth, and is the instrument that God took in order to speak to all people, so that we find the way back to our original, eternal homeland. The passage that we are going to read today deals with the human behavior that is very common and that is the cause of so many complications and inconveniences and can even lead to very ugly situations. What is it about? Me, I am right. Me, I know better than others. I do better than everyone else. I am stronger, smarter. I am a very special person, and so on, and so on. Does that remind you of someone? It is also often the behavior of the heroes and stars in the media, in sports, in video games, who are cheered on with medals, roars, and applause. But what is the end result of such behavior? The other becomes the enemy, who must be defeated. And that ultimately can lead to hostility and even war. A sad and cruel result indeed, don't you think so? But since everything starts in a small way, we will see what Liovani explains to us about this attitude of I know everything better than the others, and of bragging and boasting. Liovani's goal is to show us what leads to true peace, harmony, health, and happiness. In other words, she takes us to a completely different world, the New Jerusalem, where the free spirit is active. So, if we want, we can sit up straight and listen carefully to what Liovani tells us. Here we go. Liovani says the following. Dear child, never separate yourself from your fellow classmates, and don't be an impudent child, as so-called know-it-all, who shows off and thinks it knows everything better than others. Apply on yourself first whatever you know and have recognized. Then you will not boast about your knowledge. Knowledge should become wisdom. Liovani wants to tell us that there are things we might know. But to know does not yet mean to do or to apply, that is, to really practice what we know or have understood. I give you an example. If I know that I can swim in the water by moving arms and legs, fine. But that does not mean that I can swim. For that, I have to go into the water and learn to move my hands, arms, and legs in a special way in the water and figure out the right movements that keep me afloat. That's logical, isn't it? But what happens so often when we have learned something? We are proud and everybody must know how good we are. Isn't that so? Here is what Liovani says to this. Truly wise people don't boast because they have experienced much themselves and have overcome it
with the strength of the Lord. They do contribute their experiences to the community or convey them to individuals, but they don't impose their experiences on anyone. They give at the right time and in the right moment what is essential. That means what the soul of the person concerned needs, not what the human being wants to hear and have. Oh yes, that's right. Because what happens if I'm very good at swimming now and I really want to pass that on to a friend who, at the moment, isn't attracted to water at all? Well, if you want to impose something, there's going to be tension, or maybe even arguments or strife, don't you think? Because nobody likes to have something forced on them. So what I don't want done to me, I don't do to others. It is as simple as that, isn't it? And if someone really needs help, then I'm glad and ready to give it. Lyobany continues, the guardian angel of the one who is wise, who lives in God's law, is very near to him and helps and supports him in every situation. If, however, you want to boast about your knowledge, then your guardian angel withdraws more and more, because it is not asked, but rather the human being, the bragger, only wants to reveal his knowledge so as to be praised or admired. Here Lyobany clearly tells us that we are not alone because God puts a helper at our side, our guardian angel, who is always ready to help us. However, if we think that we know better than everyone else, including our guardian angel, it means that we don't accept help from anyone and want to be like a kind of God ourselves, who can do everything and who wants to be admired by everyone. Then the guardian angel, who knows what such behavior entails, cannot and will not support us. He will leave us with our free will and our desire to place ourselves above others. That is why Lyobany goes on to say, anyone who strives for praise and recognition will receive praise, reward, and recognition from this world, but not from God, our Heavenly Father. Whoever has received reward, praise, and recognition from this world has already been rewarded. The guardian angel will not help either, because the boaster already has his reward and is satisfied with it. Medals, a roaring crowd, and frenetic applause belong to this world. But tell me, do you really think that the heroes from movies and games, who can do and know everything better than others, and who never die, correspond to the reality of life? And by the way, even if there were really a world inhabited by such heroes, who know and do everything better than the others, how would they live together? I think it certainly wouldn't be much fun there. What do you think? Lyobany adds the following. You now know how you can behave so that you will have a true friendship with teachers and schoolmates. Show-offs, also called braggers, are quickly recognized by their teachers and fellow pupils and are pushed aside. Because no one likes know-it-alls. Since they are constantly focused on lecturing others, they can hardly develop a warm relationship with their fellow people. It is also not much fun to play with show-offs. They frequently interrupt the game and think they know everything better. Become wise, but don't be a know-it-all. So it is better not to be enticed by an illusion and be programmed by wrong behavior, which in the end will only cause problems for our life.
Much rather, we should do what Liobany says, which is to first put into practice what we know and understand to be true and right, that we apply it to our own life without expecting anything from others, and also without bragging when we succeed in something. In this way, we will grow as a useful and helpful person who likes to do things with his friends. Then we are not a know-it-all, isolated from the others, but we learn and improve every day and gain freedom, wisdom, and certainly true friendship. So let's get to work. And if you want, let's meet again next time to get more valuable advice from Liobany. In the meantime, we wish you all good experiences with a free spirit. See you soon again, and goodbye.

Hello, dear children. Welcome to a good day. I think this day is good for two reasons. The first reason is that every day you and all of us can learn and discover so much, of course, if you want to. Things that help you to understand better, to understand others, to understand nature and everything around you, and also to understand yourself. And with this I mean to understand what is happening inside of you, not around you or in your home or on your computer or cell phone or PlayStation or on television. No. Because these are things that do not come from you. And the second reason that this day is a good day is we are going to hear some very, very interesting and astonishing things brought to us by an angel, that is, a divine being by the name of Lyobani. Lyobani's language is not the language of people. It is a heavenly language. But luckily, Lyobani found someone to translate what she wants to tell us into our language. This person who is able to translate into human words is Gabriele. 30 years ago, she put all of Lyobani's words in a book, and this is how Lyobani introduces herself in this book. She says, "Dear child, you who are my sister or my brother, my name is Lyobani, a divine being who would like to offer you some advice on your continuing journey through life. Yes, you understood correctly. I only want to advise you and not to give an order to you or even to command you to do something that you don't acknowledge or don't want to do. You see, dear child, I am a free being of heaven and therefore am not tied to any human desires or opinions." These are the words of Lyobani, who invites us to a new school, a school of life, which is called New Jerusalem School for Another Time, under the sign of the Christ of God, the love for God and neighbor. Today, Lyobani is going to teach us something very interesting, something we hardly ever hear about. It has to do with thought beings. Thought beings? What can that be? Let's hear what Lyobani explains. The senses can also be compared with small antennas or feelers. I remind you of a snail. When a snail feels that there is danger, then it pulls in its feelers, which are its antennas. The snail senses with its feelers what is ahead of it, and thus perceives its surroundings. It is similar with human beings. Really? Do we also have antennas in us? Well, yes, they are called the senses. But if this is so, then we don't need a cell phone or the internet, because we have our own consciousness that we can develop each day ourselves. And above all, by living according to our own consciousness, we grow without being dictated or programmed by the consciousness of others. Because what is said in the media and on the internet comes from a consciousness that belongs to other people and that we allow to be grafted onto ourselves if we are fixated on our screens. So that one day we live by a consciousness that is not ours. Is that what you want? In any case, I'd rather learn how to become a peaceful and useful person in a just society, on a clean earth, that produces healthy food. That's my consciousness. But what more does Lyobani say? If a person's soul has a lot of light, and if their thoughts are loving, then they will attract light-filled and pure thoughts and feelings to themselves. And their senses will also attract light-filled people. Aha, this means
that it works like a magnet. Good thoughts and good feelings attract what is good, because both have a lot of light, and light attracts light. They say, like attracts like. Have you ever noticed that? Were you aware of this? And what is consciousness? What I have learned is that consciousness is something I input into myself. And what do I input into myself? Is it something good that will attract the positive? Or what do I let others input into me? And what should I obey that is against my will? Do I really want to program myself as other people want it? Leo Bani explains more. Feelings, sensations and thoughts can be compared with small beings. We call them the invisible thought beings. They vibrate in the Earth's atmosphere and on the Earth and are attracted by the senses of that person who sends out corresponding, that is, light-filled, loving thoughts and words, and whose actions are good. The same applies when a person is unkind, hateful, and angry. Then he attracts with his senses small, invisible, unkind, hateful, and angry thought beings. The light-filled, as well as the dark thought beings, are absorbed by the antennas, the senses, of a person, according to the nature of his soul. Oh, this means that if you are angry and hateful, you will attract bad things like a magnet. This is not really nice to hear, but still it is very interesting. Because what do you see on television or on the internet? For example, a lot of violence and destruction, a lot of evil and bad things. This is how darkened thought beings develop, which you then program into yourself day after day. Do you know why you let yourself be programmed? For another world? Do you know another world? Do you know what it will bring you? Leo Bani speaks a different language. Leo Bani speaks of another world. Maybe we should listen carefully. It is the world of freedom, a world of another spirit. Let's listen to what Leo Bani continues to explain to us. Therefore, the invisible thought beings have an effect on people's body and soul, whether they are standing in the light or in shadows, whether they have the light or shadows in their soul. Light-filled thought beings have an effect on light-filled people and souls. Dark thought beings have an effect on souls that are light poor and shadow rich, as well as on gloomy thinking people. That's why they say, whatever a person thinks and speaks, that is what he is. Oh yes, it is either me or you who attracts these thought beings that then influence all our behavior, that is, what we think, feel, say, and do. Have you ever heard of this? No? And yet I think it is very important, because I don't want to be the kind of person that lets itself be programmed by others. I think as a free spirit in the spirit of peace. And that's what Leo Bani wants. She wants to give us an understanding of peace, of the kingdom of God. But we are the ones being asked. We don't have to let society program us. I know myself what I want. And everyone can ask themselves, what is it that I really want? Therefore, we are with Leo Bani in a school for a totally different world. New Jerusalem. But the text doesn't stop there. Leo Bani explains more. As with all animals,
the snail is not shadowed. You could say that it is not dark, but radiates a lot of light. According to its form of life, it feels in a light-filled way. This means that its delicate sensations are pure, creative love. Creative love, sensations of love, are the sensations of unity. The snail and all the animals are in unity with nature. This means they are not like odd ones separated from nature, but they love everything that is around them. Lyobany continues. The snail, which is in harmony with creation, pulls in its feelers immediately, however, when it registers disharmonious vibrations. They mean danger for it. In this way, it protects itself from danger. A light-filled person who feels and thinks lovingly will act in a similar way to the snail. When unkind and unloving words are spoken, for example, when people are belittled or even maliciously talked about, then the light-filled person closes his senses to these negative, disharmonious vibrations. He doesn't allow these dark thought beings, these negative forces, into his light-filled soul and into his brain cells that are attuned to the good. He protects himself against them by keeping the antennas of his senses aligned with the love of the Father, our Heavenly Father, God, the eternal and free Spirit, who is in every one of us as an energy. And the light-filled person stays aligned with the energy that is active in his soul, in every cell of his body, but also in the tree, in a leaf, in each flower, in the bush, and in every animal. This one life force is active in each person, in each star, and in all of infinity. Can you imagine this? It means that this life force is exactly the light in us, which makes us positive and good, and that also attracts the good. And it also means that all of nature and all animals bear this light within and irradiate it, and that they are positive and good towards us people, insofar as we too are good towards nature and the animals. But here we are coming to another subject that Lyobany will also talk about. It is the law of cause and effect. And this will be the subject of one of our next programs, for which I hope you will join us again. In any case, it was a pleasure to be with you, and I think we have good reason to express our thanks to Lyobany for helping us to understand better what life is all about. Therefore, so long, and let's wish each other much strength and light that helps us feel good. Goodbye. Until next time.

0: Herzlich willkommen.
1: Dear viewers, dear listeners, welcome to the 12th program in the series, The Great Cosmic Teachings of Jesus of Nazareth to His Disciples and Apostles Who Could Understand Them. These teachings are not the church doctrine that is prescribed and that one simply has to believe. Jesus of Nazareth taught, rather, the active faith, the faith of the deed. He pointed out the laws of life and lived according to them. His teachings are cosmic because they help us to see far beyond the horizon of our material existence, and at the same time, they are practicable and understandable for everyone. Already 2,000 years ago, Jesus of Nazareth taught in the inner circle of men and women who followed him what it means to shape our lives more and more in such a way that we people can bring our true being, which is of divine origin, to unfold again. At that time, his teachings were given in a small circle. Today, for the first time, they are available to all people. At the beginning of the 1990s, the Spirit of God revealed his great cosmic teachings through Gabriella, the prophetess and emissary of God. In a series of schoolings, Gabriella gave extensive explanations for these divine teachings, which are compiled in a 5-volume work, which contains the cosmic axioms as well as Gabriella's practical explanations on them. They are a practical help for men and women, for the young and the elderly, for people of all cultures and for every situation in life. Each one is free to try out the tips that appeal to him in his life and gain experience from them. If you like, learn again with us today. We will now read with Gabriella, who is here in the studio with us, from the book for the program, the 2nd volume of explanations.
2: In his great cosmic teachings, the All Spirit speaks to

0: That's
1: Gabriella explained about this. Our eternal heritage is light. And so, we are beings of light, light of His light, that is, of God's light. When we permeate everything with our light, then we feel our divine sensations, our pure thoughts. The light is heaven. The one who is in communication with the light is in communication with heaven and with all those who are in heaven.
2: We continue reading Gabriela's explanations. Your selfless, noble, that is, ethical senses are finely attuned. These words mean for us that we have to refine our coarse human senses in order to find our way to the ethical, sensitive senses of the soul. When we refine our sense of sight, our eyes will be light-filled. Wherever we look, thoughts of God will come and thoughts of the divine in all things. When we look here and there, and human thoughts come, then our sense of sight is not yet refined. Then we have the shadows in our eyes, our human ego. Our eyes still bear the darkness. If the light of God is active in us, then we perceive the divine in everything. Then we have the light in our eyes. Then the melody of love resounds in our heart, the melody of thankfulness toward God, who is the power, the light in all things, who accompanies us and radiates toward us in all things.
3: Gabriella continues, when we hear only what we should hear, that is, when nothing urges us to listen in, and when what we hear brings thoughts about God, and when we find the divine principles of the law in what we heard, then we have activated the light, God, in our sense of hearing. Then the light guides us. In the same way as it guides the eyes, it also guides the sense of hearing. If the perception of our senses of smell and taste causes us to remember our divine origin, then the light, God, is alive in our senses of smell and taste. Then, we will not stick our nose into the different pots to absorb the smells of the human earthly life, because our senses are ethical.
1: Dear fellow people, the practical tips for how we can refine our senses continue. Gabriella explains. We will also sit at a nicely set table and dine in a well-mannered and ethical way. We will not rest our elbows on the table, but we will make sure to dine ethically and consciously. We will chew well the bite that we have in our mouth and let it glide into our digestive organ. And will only then take the next bite. We will also not gulp down the content of a full glass all at once, but will take the drink in single sips. We will also not speak with a full mouth. When we eat and drink in an ethical way, that is, a well-mannered way, then the light is with us, and we will be in communication with the food and drink that contain the creative power, the light. In this way, we nourish not only our body,

0: but also nourish our soul, because our soul bears the inner light. The soul, insofar as it is light-filled, longs to be in constant communication with the light.
1: Haben wir uns zum Göttlichen erhoben?
2: When we have raised ourselves to the Divine, we will also not touch everything, because our sense of touch and all other senses do not react with wanting to have, that is, they do not crave anymore. The one who does not rest within himself wants to touch everything, wants to reach for everything. He wants to reach for everything because he is unable to reach an understanding of himself, because he has not learned to recognize and overcome himself. When we refine our senses, then we are ethical people with higher morals, with higher values. Only in this way do we gain access to the eternal being and to the ethically pure senses of our soul. Here too, we recognize again that on the inner path comes first the journey within, from without to within, the purification from without to within, until the drop, the divine being, is once again perfect and immerses in the ocean God and is one with God eternally. Then the light-filled consciousness radiates from within to without through the person who is permeated with a light. Then the person is a spiritual person through whom God is able to work. In his great cosmic teachings, God speaks, "Never look at your neighbor, or you will look only at yourself. Only when you have learned to see through yourself, from your innermost being, from the Holy of Holies, will you also penetrate your neighbor. As long as you cannot penetrate your neighbor, you have not received him in your innermost being." Gabriela explains to us what this means. When we look only at the shell, the human being, then we always see only the humanness. The humanness is the sinfulness against the soul. And what upsets us in its humanness is what we are ourselves. Then we are looking only at ourselves. As long as we look at the faults of our neighbor, we are seeing only our own faults. Then our eye is sinful, because we see only the sinful and perceive only the sinful. To gain access to the inner being of our neighbor means to fulfill the laws of God. Then the positive sides of our neighbor awaken in us, and we will also establish communication with God in our neighbor. This is receiving our neighbor in our heart. Then we penetrate the shell and experience our neighbor deep in our soul, because we are in communication with the innermost spheres of our neighbor, with God.
3: We continue reading in Gabriela's explanations. Without the inner path, without journeying within to the kingdom of the inner being that is in each one of us, we will never be able to take in our neighbor. When we accept him casually, on an external level, in the awareness that he is a human being just as I am a human being, then both will look only to the humanness and will thus not find the way to one another or be in unity with one another. They may indeed have many things in common. However, they are not in unity, in God's unity, because they both look only to the shell and therefore to the humanness. Our path goes within, to the divine in us. The more we unfold the divine in our inner being, the more we can see through our neighbor. He suddenly becomes transparent to us, because we, ourselves, have become transparent, because our soul shines and the shimmer of our homeland radiates through our earthly garment.
0: The All-Spirit says, only when you have unfolded the divine of your neighbor, which is also in you, then you will know your brother and your sister in you. Gabriella also helps us to understand this sentence more deeply. She explains, we get to know our neighbor as our brother and sister only when we have recognized ourselves. That is, when we have conquered ourselves, our human ego. The sense of the communality awakens, then the unity awakens. Then we become transparent, because we have hardly anything negative about us anymore. We have no secrets, because we live in a lawful way. When we vanquish ourselves, we become more pure, our being finer, and we find our brother and our sister in ourselves. Our neighbor will be close to us, even if we do not know him externally. We feel his inner being, and this is close to our being, because we have become one with our pure being.
3: The All-Spirit continues in his great cosmic teachings. As long as you are unable to penetrate your neighbor, he is a stranger to you, because you, too, are still a stranger, far from the eternal being. Gabriele explains what this means to us. As long as the absolute law, our divine heritage, our innermost being, is foreign to us, we are also strangers to ourselves. We do not know our true being, nor do we know the eternal homeland. In this world, we will be lonely, and after our physical death, we will be a stranger in the other worlds. We will live far from God, and not recognize that God is so near to us. We will not behold him, because we did not behold our neighbor in the temporal. We saw him merely as a human being and not as a being in God. We are strangers here as well as there, because we are not close to our divine being. Our divine being is our spiritual heritage.
2: Dear viewers, dear listeners, the Spirit of God points out to us again and again where the path to within, to the divine, leads. Regarding our neighbor, he says, when both of you penetrate each other, then both of you speak the language of the being, and you are consciously united and also united in God. Yes, dear fellow people, when we no longer live in the narrow egocentric human consciousness, when we are not controlled, for example, by a foreign thought that says, my neighbor is a stranger to me, I don't care about him, then we penetrate our neighbor with our spiritual consciousness and are one with him. Then our soul bears hardly any shadows of our human ego. The light of actualization then radiates through our soul, and the divine light penetrates everything, including matter, including our neighbor. Everything that exists is imbued by light. When we have become light of his light, then we penetrate our neighbor. We penetrate every problem, every difficulty, everything that comes toward us, because the light always communicates with the light. Since the light is in everything, the light will connect with light again and again. Because of this communication, we will think, speak, and act in a lawful way. We will think about what we say, because we are in communication with the light.
4: We continue reading in Gabriela's explanations. Let us remember, God is light. Let us remember, God is in us. Let us remember that we are all his children and thus all brothers and sisters. Let us remember that the kingdom of God is in us and that the fullness, the eternal being, dwells in each one of us. Let us remember that we are free beings, children of the infinite love. Let us remember that our neighbor, the positive in him, is a part of us, and that the positive in us is a part of him. Let us remember when we are in nature, as essence, the nature kingdoms are a part of us, and as essence we are part of the nature kingdoms. Let us remember when we see the stars, they are a part of us, and we are a part of them. Let us remember that the All is a huge communication network, because everything is communication. Let us remember that positive, selfless thoughts reach heaven because they are thoughts of heaven. And the negative thoughts can cast us into hell, into our dismal consciousness. Dear fellow people, let us remember that the law of God is our true being, our divine heritage. When we live more and more in accordance with the inherent laws of God, then we will feel secure, enveloped, and protected by our loving Father. He, the Great Spirit, who loves us above all things, and sent Jesus of Nazareth to us human beings, he, Jesus, pointed out the laws of life. He lived in accordance with them.
2: Let us take Jesus of Nazareth into our daily life as a role model. Let us think of Jesus of Nazareth again and again. When something is hard for us, let us ask ourselves, how would Jesus have done it? How would Jesus have spoken? How would Jesus have acted? Then we will feel that the light draws closer to us. In time, we will then also immerse in the light, thus renouncing this world with its enticements, because we possess everything, the whole of infinity. This inner possession is the treasure that we are allowed to bring to the light.
0: What we hear is a high teaching, but it is the path for all of us. We now read another axiom from the All-Spirit in His great cosmic teachings. He speaks, "Never say, 'This person is a stranger to me.' Even if the shell of the soul is unknown to you, that is, a stranger, remain in the awareness that the content of the shell, the peer in the innermost part of the soul, is a part of you. If you do not know your brother and your sister, then you also do not know yourself, because you have not unfolded the pure part of your neighbor in you. As long as you separate into known and unknown, you are far from God. For this reason, never see yourself as a human being. Instead, perceive yourself and your neighbor as a reflection and image of God, and behold him as your brother or your sister in you. Then you will experience in you that the life is the being, because it is omnipresent in you and in all things. The smallest in the great, and the great in the smallest."
5: Liebe Mitmenschen,
3: dear fellow people, what is it like when we separate into known and foreign? Gabriele explains. We then only look at the shell of our neighbor, at his burdens, and do not accept and take him in as brother or sister. As long as the person is only known to us, we have sympathy or antipathy for him. When he is a stranger to us, then we are indifferent to him. Both give evidence that we live in separation from God and not in unity with God. For in God all are equal, and in him all human beings and beings and all being form the unity.
0: A further axiom from the All-Spirit reads, think about the following spiritual principle. You have spoken with a person who you know only by name, for you do not know what he consists of. Your neighbor too, who lives only in the external, does not know himself, for he does not know what he consists of either. That is, he does not know himself, and you do not know him either. If you both do not know yourselves, then you do not know God either. Therefore, each of you is alone. God, the eternally loving Father, knows every single one because he loves each child and carries him in his great father heart. From Gabriela, we learn the following about this. As long as we do not know ourselves, We have not examined our human ego and have not conquered it either. When we speak with those of like mind, who have also not examined and recognized themselves, then each speaks only what he has not examined, his human ego. It is true that both speak with each other, but they speak past each other, because both do not know themselves.
4: It must not stay this way, dear viewers, dear listeners. We've again received much practical help today in order to get to know ourselves, to be able to better understand ourselves and our neighbor. One task would be to take Jesus of Nazareth into our daily life as a role model, whoever wants to try it out. Surely the next days will bring each of us many possibilities to practice and learn. Today we have read from the second volume of the great cosmic teachings of Jesus of Nazareth to his apostles and disciples who could understand them with explanations given by Gabriella. During the next program of our series, we will learn, among other things, what lies in the words of the Spirit of God, life is a whole. We will be glad to have you tune in again next time to learn with us. Until then, we wish you a time rich in experience and all the best. Goodbye and greetings in God.

for all people who want to find God, the free spirit in themselves, who strive for a peaceable humankind, a life of love for God and neighbor, the word of eternal truth from the kingdom of God is given to us. The great cosmic teachings of Jesus of Nazareth to his apostles and disciples who could understand them with explanations by Gabriele. Through Gabriele, the great teaching prophetess and emissary of the kingdom of God in our time, Christ himself reveals the law of true life, which he taught in the inner circle of his apostles and disciples more than 2,000 years ago. For the first time in the history of mankind, his great cosmic teachings are available to all people, for he, the free spirit, taught much more than what is contained in conventional traditions. The great cosmic teachings give us an understanding of the eternal divine laws. They allow us to sense into the deep life in our soul that is our homeland. And we experience who we are in truth, cosmic beings, children of the infinite love on the way back to the eternal kingdom of God, from where we all once went away. The great cosmic teachings of Jesus of Nazareth were interpreted and explained by Gabriele. Gabriele shows us how we can apply them in our daily life, in the family, at work, or during our free time. We learn, for example, to understand our fellow man in the right way, to assuredly recognize life in every situation, and to concentrate in the right way, and much, much more. We find our way to the free spirit, to God in us. The great cosmic teachings of Jesus of Nazareth to his apostles and disciples who could understand them are now collected together with all the explanations by Gabriele in a noble collective volume. It is a mighty work of teaching for all people on their way into the new era, the era of the Christ of God, the Messianic and Sophianic Age. Order the book, The Great Cosmic Teachings of Jesus of Nazareth, at Gabriele Publishing House, under the telephone number 0049-9391-504-843 or online at gabriele-publishing-house.com or write to Gabriele Publishing House, Max Braun Street 2, 97828 Altfeld in Germany.

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1: 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Then you can also reach your neighbor, your fellow people. 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

0: Liebe Zuschauerinnen und liebe Zuschauer,
1: dear listeners, welcome to the second part of the program, The Ten Commandments of God through Moses, interpreted with the words of the present time. The Commandments of God through Moses are excerpts from the all-encompassing eternal law of love for God and neighbor, of freedom and unity. They are a gift of love and a help for life for us human beings, and are just as valid and relevant today as they were thousands of years ago. For God, the eternal, is not changeable. He is eternally the same, just as His law of life is immutable. For nearly 50 years, God the Eternal and His Son, the Christ of God, give revelations through His prophetess and emissary, Gabriele, so that we can understand better the Ten Commandments of God and apply them in our lives. Gabriele explains their meaning to us in the words of today's time. We now come to the third commandment of God. Remember the Sabbath to keep it holy. Today's employees have to adapt to the circumstances of the respective business, so it cannot be said in principle that the seventh day must be the day of rest. For people who work in shifts, for example, or people who work in the restaurant business, in many cases, the seventh day cannot be a day of rest. No human being is excluded from the eternal law of the love for God and neighbor, which includes freedom. Regardless of what day we have off, we should allow ourselves a few minutes of reflection to think about the past days. What was good? What was less good? Or even bad? We can deduce something out of everything or hear some things out of conversations, especially when our emotional level speaks up, both in a positive and in a negative sense. It is helpful when we have a so-called uneasy feeling to use the word why that we address to ourselves. The little word why can break down many things that we may have forgotten or even repressed during the course of the past hours or days. We could also reflect on the fact that a powerful, positive force is active in us, which we people in the Western world call God, and which wants to help us.
2: Gabriele explained further. Should thoughts want to cause you to go to a chapel or a church to pray, read what Jesus of Nazareth taught us. On the one hand, he taught us that every human being is the temple of God and that God dwells in the soul of the human being. On the other hand, he taught us the following regarding prayer. But when you pray, go into your room

0: Lord, that we ourselves are responsible for what we do or don't do, for all our behavior.
1: We continue with the fourth commandment. You shall honor your father and mother. We could also say respect. Gabriele explained the following about this. The people of today often give honor to themselves, and people honor people. For example, people are honored who contribute substantial research results to society or who are elevated to higher social ranks by those in positions in government and the state. In our time, for example, top athletes, actors and other artists, as well as people who flaunt their luxury and wealth, are admired and honored. Children should also honor their father and mother. Thus, we are supposed to give honor to human beings. We human beings are all equal in the sight of God, brothers and sisters, children of one Father who is in heaven, as taught to us by Jesus of Nazareth, who, for example, spoke as follows to those who taught the people in the name of the Eternal. But you are not to be called rabbi, for you have one teacher, and you are all brothers. And call no man your father on earth, for you have one Father who is in heaven. And further, the greatest among you shall be your servant. Whoever exalts himself will be humbled, and whoever humbles himself will be exalted.
0: Gabriele continued, no matter which title we acquire or with which dignities we adorn ourselves, before God's countenance we are equal to our neighbor without titles and dignities. This also applies to the people whose child, whose son or daughter we are on the earth. The Word of God is the eternal law, it is the true life. It says, among other things, bear one another's burdens, which means, may the one help the other. To give oneself as honorable or to let oneself be honored by others is not provided for in the all-eternal universal law of equality, freedom and unity. Love for God and neighbor includes the respect for our neighbor, that we human beings should thus respect each other and pay honor to God, the omnipresent Spirit, who is the life in everyone and in everything, by also respecting His creation, of which human beings, animals, nature, the Mother Earth, are a part. Only the one who respects life honors God. The one who destroys life disregards God.
2: Gabriele explained the following about the fifth commandment of God. You shall not kill. The fifth commandment, in particular, varies widely because some institutional church circles have changed the word kill into murder. According to today's statement, one may kill in war, for example. Intentional killing, on the other hand, is murder. If we take a closer look at the word war, according to the statement of Jesus of Nazareth, then we read what Jesus taught us. For example, anyone who takes up the sword will perish by the sword. Jesus of Nazareth was a pacifist through and through. He taught peaceableness. Jesus of Nazareth was a man of peace and the heavenly Prince of Peace. Those who have changed the word kill to murder and thus weakened its meaning are ultimately in favor of war and against the teachings of Jesus of Nazareth. Before the face of God, before the Heavenly Father, of whom Jesus gave us an understanding, we are all brothers and sisters who have received the life, the eternal life from

0: God, their Heavenly Father. We human beings breathe because the life that is the Almighty Power flows in our breath. Who has the right, or who assumes the right, to take the breath from his brother, his sister?
1: Gabriele continued, Jesus of Nazareth taught us that we do not have the right to kill a human being. This also applies to the wanton killing of an animal or a plant filled with sap. We human beings are called upon to respect, love, and cherish the earth with all that is on it, in it, and above it, because in everything is the life, and that is the all-prevailing free spirit, which alone is the life in everyone and in everything. Today's humankind in particular is far from the eternal truth that we in the Western world call God. Unfortunately, very few think about the fact that He is the mighty spirit of infinity, the Creator, whose life force prevails in all things. Whether it is the universes, the mighty suns and planets, or the smallest little animal on the earth, everything bears the life from the Eternal Spirit, the Creator of all being. Therefore, who has the right to interfere in the life, which is eternal? Who gave the life? Whose property is the life? The human being, the animal, the entire nature has the right to live, and this until the earthly existence flows out. Thus, every human being, all the kingdoms of nature, have the right to live as coarse material existence until their time has come, when, as a spiritual form of life, they go back into the bosom of eternal life.
2: And Gabriele spoke further. People today usually disregard the law of sowing and reaping. What a person sows, that they will reap. If we look deeper into our world of arrogance and exploitation of humankind and nature, then we experience that the bad seed not only ripens, but already sprouts, that is, comes to fruition. But who cares about that? The one thinks more, the other less. I am my own best friend. I am not meant. But you, all of us are meant, because we bear the life and also bear our freedom, which gave rise to the law of the fall, which is, what a person sows, that they will reap. Therefore, whoever kills deliberately, no matter whether it is in war, or as a farmer, or as a forester or hunter, no one has the right to kill wantonly. Whoever kills wantonly, that is, willfully, is against the law of life and thus against the Creator God. The end point for everyone is, what you sow, you will reap at some point, for the soul of every human being lives eternally. One day, the soul will go to the realms of the beyond and will have to bear what the human being has sown.
1: The sixth commandment reads, "You shall not commit adultery." Gabriele explained about this. Adultery is a breach of faith, that is, a breach of trust. Marriages are usually made on the basis of mutual trust. Whether the wife or husband breaks this trust, in that he physically prefers another woman or she another man, that person has broken the promise of mutual fidelity. The present time seems to be not only more fast-moving, but also in terms of fidelity, this seems to be taken into account in the idea that one must enjoy life. The fast-moving time is also the force behind marriage and partnership, because today one promises oneself fidelity, tomorrow it already looks completely different. It is similar in many businesses and enterprises. An employment contract is concluded in which trust in the company is stated. But when it comes to personal profit, when there might also be company machinations and manipulations involved, then the employment contract is often nothing more than good for the waste paper. Wherever you look, today's world has become a cult of sacrifice. In many cases, people sacrifice marriage and partnership for a short-lived friendship. Whether the woman is with a child or even without, it does not matter. The seemingly fast-moving time takes its toll. Whether adultery, that is, breach of faith or breach of trust, it hardly matters anymore. One sacrifices the neighbor, one sacrifices a contractual agreement. The forms of the cult of sacrifice are manifold. Life today can be compared to a game of dice. Today, number one is the trustworthy one. Tomorrow, number three, five, or even number six may already be the confident or the desirable one.
0: Gabriele continued, "Thus, many a one may think, what do we still want with the commandments of God, which were oriented to so-called Stone Age people a few thousand years ago? In all honesty, isn't this and similar thoughts made by many fast-paced young people who think that today life must be lived, even if it is at the expense of others, even at the expense of the suffering and pain of those who were left behind and have to bear it? Even if we consider so many abnormalities to be commonplace and are not even ashamed of them, God the Eternal is unchanging. He is the same yesterday, today, and also tomorrow. His eternal cosmic law is absolute. It is present. When God's sixth commandment says, you shall not commit adultery, this means, among other things, you shall keep your promise. Insofar as honorable faithfulness, that is, honorable trust, is concerned, whether in marriage, in partnership, in corporations, in businesses, and the like. Just as the people of yesterday in the so-called Stone Age were supposed to measure their thinking and speaking, their entire behavior, against the commandments of God, the same is true today in the so-called technological age, which human beings call the Age of Enlightenment.
2: Gabriele continued, even today, marriage, partnership, and contractual promises should be based on honesty, openness, faithfulness, straightforwardness, and trust. Those who take seriously the commandments of God and, for 2,000 years, the teachings of Jesus of Nazareth, the Christ of God, and fulfill them step by step, gain foresight and insight, and can weigh who they have as a person before them, for example, and in whom they can place their trust. Thus it says in the sixth commandment, you shall not commit adultery. A breach is a breach. What is repaired is no longer whole. Therefore, first check yourself before you do wrong, that is, before you let something fracture. That means we should think first, before we shatter something, because patching up the broken often costs much more time, and patched is simply patched. Nothing whole will come of it. Many a thing that broke down may be justly echoed in the law of sowing and reaping. You will reap what you sow. Dear listeners, We have come to the end of the second part of our program on the Ten Commandments of God. Never before in the history of humankind has God, the Eternal, had the possibility to give an understanding of His commandments to the people worldwide through a great teaching prophetess, and to have them interpreted in such a comprehensible way. Those who grasp the Ten Commandments of God through Moses, aware of their meaning, realize that without the Word of God that is lived, we human beings stray every day. We do not know who we are and why we live as human beings in the temporal world. Dear fellow people, we wish you and all of us God's strength for the coming time. Goodbye and a warm greetings in God.

experience previously unknown insights into the makeup of creation and of the soul, revealed by Christ through the prophetess and emissary of God, Gabriele. Christ explains in detail the path of the soul, its way home from the earth, all the way to the Father's house. His words of revelation provide answers to many questions, for example, what does the soul need to recognize and learn on the individual levels? What is it like for a soul that has left its physical body while still young? What are the planets and the spiritual dwelling places in the soul realms like? And much more. This Christ revelation gives us insight into the meaning of our life on earth, as well as courage and confidence for the continuing life of our soul. God, our eternal Father, does not forsake us. Every soul is guided and taught according to its degree of maturity. The path of the soul back to the kingdom of God, to the eternal homeland, goes by way of 7x7 consciousness levels, from the level of order to will, wisdom, and earnestness, up to patience, love, and mercy. To reactivate these levels of the soul is the task of every soul, either here on the earth or in the spheres of the beyond. Order the book, The Soul on Its Path to Perfection. 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

If you have a physical illness, we would like to indicate that the content of the following meditation is not meant to prevent anyone from consulting a physician of his choice.

0: Der innere Arzt und Heiler.
1: The inner physician and healer. Become healthy in body and soul through the power of the Christ of God. The power of healing lies in tranquility.
0: Liebe Mitmenschen,
1: dear fellow people,
0: Christus heilt.
1: Christ heals.
0: Zwei Worte.
1: Two words that are significant for our life, for our soul, but also for the health of our body, if this can be.
0: Der kosmische Geist, wir nennen ihn im Abendland auch den Christus Gottesgeist, ist das ewige Leben.
1: The cosmic spirit, which we in the Western world also call the Spirit of the Christ of God, is the eternal life. Eternal life cannot die. Eternal life from the mighty wellspring of the Creator is always well-being and health. Every indisposition, even illness, is a pointer that something is not in order with how we feel and think, yes, with our behavior patterns.
0: Wie schnell beten und rufen wir.
1: We pray quickly and call, dear God, help me, I want to become healthy. Or, I want to live my daily life without my depressions, without my disagreements. Dear God, I want to be happy and glad.
0: Viele Menschen sind von Gott enttäuscht.
1: Many people are disappointed in God because they have called upon God for help and support, but He did not help.
0: Wer oder was? Kann der Grund
1: Who or what can be the reason for our disappointment?
0: Denken wir über Folgendes nach.
1: Let us think about the following.
0: Der Christus Gottesgeist ist
1: the Spirit of the Christ of God is the inner physician and healer. When we hear inner physician and healer, then many a viewer or listener wonders, what does inner physician and healer mean?
0: Der Geist Gottes, der Christus Gottesgeist, ist kosmische, allgegenwärtige Kraft.
1: The Spirit of God, the Spirit of the Christ of God, is cosmic, omnipresent power. It is the life in the very basis of our soul and in every cell of our body and thus also in our breath. The life from the very basis of our soul is health. To attain a holistic healing of soul and body, it is first necessary to cleanse our soul. And so, the soul is the basis for holistic healing. If the basis is in good order, which implies that the person should create a certain basis by recognizing his all-too-human aspects, we also say his sinfulness, by repenting of them, clearing them up, and no longer committing them, then we are consistent with the life in the very basis of our soul. Then we begin to come into communication with the Spirit of the Christ of God, the healing Spirit in us.
0: Mit der Basis im Urgrund unserer Seele, dem wahren,
1: To communicate with the basis, in the very basis of our soul, with what is true, is decisive for a holistic healing of soul and body, provided that this is good for our physical body.
0: Wenn es heißt, Christus heilt,
1: when it is said that Christ heals, then the inner physician and healer thinks first of the soul and then of the physical body.
0: Wie wir nun gehört haben,
1: as we've heard, we should first create the basis for a holistic healing, for the healing of the soul, so that the body may also attain help and healing.
0: Wir beginnen in unserem Gefühlsleben.
1: We begin to put order in our emotional life or with our still existing thoughts.
0: Dabei nehmen wir,
1: in the process, and if possible, we assume an upright sitting position. Place both feet on the floor. And if we want to, we place the backs of our hands respectively on one of our thighs and draw them close to our body. This straightens our physical body, and through this, the person becomes more receptive to the inner power.
0: Die noch vorhandenen Gefühle oder störenden Gedanken wollen wir näher beleuchten.
1: We want to examine still existing feelings or disturbing thoughts more closely in order to be able to breathe calmly and deeply. We monitor what's going on behind our feelings and thoughts. This is disturbing and doesn't allow us to breathe deeply enough. Every bit of disquiet that comes from our behavior patterns wants to tell us something.
0: Was bewegt uns also?
1: And so, what is moving us? And what could we now rectify in our thoughts so as to breathe more deeply?
0: Wir machen nun eine kleine Pause.
1: We now pause for a bit, so that each one of us can question himself in order to rectify in thought what is causing the disquiet that affects our breathing. What can be rectified only later, we retain in the affirmation that we resolve to rectify the non-good after the healing by the Christ of God. We take a very short pause in order to figure ourselves out.

0: Wir sind ruhiger, also ausgewogener.
1: We are calmer, that is, more balanced. Now we begin with our breathing. We breathe in and out deeply, deeply in and out.
0: Wenn Sie wollen,
1: if you like, you can close your eyes.
0: Sie atmen,
1: you breathe deeply in
0: und aus
1: and out.
0: Sie atmen
1: you breathe deeply in
0: langsam
1: and slowly out.
0: Nun begleiten Sie
1: now. Go with your breathing.
0: Sie atmen
1: bis you inhale down into your abdomen.
0: Halten mit dem
1: hold your breath briefly.
0: Und
1: and exhale through your nose or mouth. We inhale into the abdomen. We go with our breathing. Pause briefly. And exhale through the nose or mouth. We inhale into the abdomen.
0: Halten kurz
1: inne. Pause briefly.
0: Und atmen
1: and
0: wieder.
1: Exhale again.
0: Wir atmen.
1: We inhale.
0: Halten kurz.
1: Pause briefly.
0: Und atmen.
1: And slowly and consciously exhale again.
0: Diese
1: we repeat this breathing exercise several times by going with our breath into our abdomen and then exhaling again. We inhale deep into the abdomen, pause and slowly and consciously exhale again. We inhale deep into the abdomen. Pause and slowly and consciously exhale again.
0: Wir atmen ein.
1: We breathe in
0: und aus
1: and out.

0: Our thoughts have receded. Our nervous system is relaxed. You are now breathing calmly and deeply. Your breathing is calm and deep. You are breathing calmly and deeply. Your breathing is calm and deep. You now let it breathe according to your breathing rhythm. It is breathing. It is breathing. From the source of strength of inner life, I now address your soul and your body. Please, do not think along with me. Simply let it happen by breathing calmly and deeply. Christ is active in your soul. Christ is active in your soul. Christ is active in your soul. Christ radiates through your soul. Christ radiates through your soul. Christ radiates through your soul. The Spirit of Infinity is active in your breathing. The Spirit of Infinity is active in your breathing. The helping and healing Spirit of the Christ of God is flowing in your breath. You inhale the helping and healing power and exhale what is not good, like suffering, pain, and illness. The Spirit of the Christ of God is active in your breath and through your breath. The Spirit of the Christ of God is active in your breath and through your breath. You breathe in, deeply in, and breathe out the harmful substances that have accumulated in the components of your body.
1: Sie atmen tief.
0: You inhale deeply.
1: Und atmen
0: and exhale the harmful substances.
1: Sie atmen
0: you inhale deeply. And exhale the harmful substances.
1: Bleiben Sie ruhig.
0: Remain calm in total harmony. Do not think along with me. Let the life flow. Let the life flow.
1: Sie nehmen
0: in your breathing, you take in the healing power of the Christ of God and exhale the harmful substances from your body.
1: Sie atmen die
0: you inhale the healing power and exhale the harmful substances from your body.
1: Sie atmen die
0: you inhale the healing power and exhale the harmful substances. You breathe and let the helping and healing power flow. Let the helping and healing power flow. A gentle, harmonious music is like a blossom that emanates its fragrance.

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1: It is flowing. 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
1: It is flowing.
0: Und sie
1: and you breathe.
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1: It flows.
0: Und sie
1: and you breathe. Even though the music now slowly fades away, it is flowing. You are breathing. It flows. 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

0: zum Geleit.
1: As accompaniment.
0: Der Christus.
1: The Spirit of the Christ of God is the inner physician and healer.
0: Der Heiler des.
1: The healer of the soul.
0: Das bedeutet für jeden von uns.
1: For every one of us, this means in our daily life to question, insofar as possible, all those discrepancies that come up in our feelings and thoughts, but also in our words or actions, in order to rectify them. Through this, we create the basis for holistic healing. Then it flows, and it flows more and more through the soul into our body. Your breath is then filled with the helping and healing power of the Christ of God. To conclude, we again hear soft and moving music.

0: Wenn Sie wollen, bleiben Sie noch eine geraume Zeit in dieser inneren Stimmung.
1: If you like, remain for some time in this inner mood. May your path guide you ever closer to Christ. Also remember that when you go to a physician of your choice, that the Spirit of the Christ of God is also in him. And remember to breathe deeply and calmly, for the power flows in tranquility. May I wish you a blessed and God-filled life.
0: Gabriele.
1: Gabriella.

0: the church doctrine of eternal damnation is a mockery of God. Jesus of Nazareth did not teach this. He brought the message of God's unending love, of the one eternal Father for all his children. And he, the Christ of God, also teaches again today through the mouth of a prophet that no soul is lost. Read, this is my word, Alpha and Omega, the great Christ revelation given through Gabriele, the prophetess and emissary of God in our time. Order under the telephone number 0049-9391-504-843 or online at gabriele-publishing-house.com.
1: The Teaching Book, The Age of the Lily, The High Time After the Time, God in Us and We in God. This book by Gabriele, the teaching prophetess and emissary of the Eternal Kingdom, is given for this time and for the coming generations. It indicates the path to God in us and we in God, and allows the reader to dive deeply into the laws of life. Learn that God, the all-power, dwells in every cell of our body, in every blood vessel, and that everything, our entire life, including our body, is based on energy, on sending and receiving. Energy cannot be destroyed, only changed, we read. What does this mean for our life, for our genetic makeup? In terms of our behavior toward the animals and plants, what does our blood say about ourselves? Everything wants to tell us something. In this book, read how, already upon awakening, we set the course for the new day. So what is the message of this day? The teaching book is a companion for all those who set out to find God in themselves. For, as Gabriele writes again and again, we are called upon. A sentence from the book. Wherever we look, wherever we go, everywhere God, the Creator Spirit, is the speaking all consciousness. The teaching

A book tip from the Sophia Library, the center of the free spirit. Read books for a better and more aware life. For example, the book, My Life That I Chose Myself. What is life, and why is it so different for every single person? This book shows that our life consists of much more than what we usually perceive. Each day, we are frequently stimulated to recognize ourselves in the bad situations, in order to learn from them and to direct our development in time as a human being into the pathways of eternal life. My Life That I Chose Myself, available in the Sophia Library, the Center of the Free Spirit, and from the Gabriella Publishing House, The Word.

0: Hello, dear children. I'm Mannequin. By the way, I'm almost as big as you are. Actually, you can't see me, but I'm here. I'm an imp, actually a story imp. And imps are nature beings. There are lots and lots of them in nature. We like to laugh, just as you do too. We like to sing and dance and hop around, just like you. And we experience a lot and also have lots to do. So there's lots and lots to tell. Now, let's see what kind of a story we've brought along for you today.
1: Hello, dear children. Today, I'm going to tell you a story about Pinsne. And the title is How Pinsne the Bear Snacked on Honey.

0: On a nice, warm day in May, a big, shaggy bear walked into the deep, thick woods. The people who knew he was around were afraid, because he was so big and massive and acted like he could see over everything. They called him Master Pinsne. Very often, Master Pinsne leisurely strolled here and there. His forays through the woods were long, and he carefully explored the area. Master Pinsne wasn't in a hurry, because he didn't know about time. And so he sniffed once here and once there, and often just stayed standing. When he thought he had to see or reach something, he could also run fast. He rarely missed anything important, because he had, as people said, a good overview. During his foray today through the deep, thick woods, he snacked, as always, here and there on berries and nibbled on fresh green plants and also bushes. Suddenly he stopped and lifted his nose, as if to say,
1: als wenn sagen wollte,
2: ich smell something.
0: He remembered that wild bees lived in the area. His sniffing nose said,
2: where wild bees live, there's also wild honey.
1: Liebe Kinder,
0: dear children, wild bees are bees that live in a swarm, in the woods, and not in a beehive. The bee swarm that Master Pinsne had scented lived in a tree that wasn't very high. They lived in a hollow in the tree, and there they produced their honey. There was lots of honey, because no person came to fetch it to sell. Master Pinsne decided to follow the aromatic fragrance. And finally, he discovered the bee's tree. People have a saying that states, anticipation is the greatest joy. Master Pinsne's mouth began to water when he thought of the fine, sweet honey. But bees weren't born yesterday. They are smart and cautious. A bee saw Master Pinsne approaching and said, oh dear, Pinsne's coming. Surely he will want to snack on our honey. While the bear trotted towards them, a picture came up in his memory. He saw that last year he had had a fight with the bees, because he hadn't asked for the honey, but had simply taken it. He thought,
2: hopefully the bees no longer remember that incident, especially not that I took too much honey and also ate too much honey. I can still remember it well, because I got an upset stomach.
0: A sigh went through his whole heavy body.
2: I do hope the bees will give me some of their honey.
0: When Pinsne had approached to about 7 bear lengths from their tree, he called,
2: hello bees, how's the honey production going? Everything going well?
0: The guard bees that stood before the entrance answered Master Pinsne right away, oh yes, thank you, everything's going great. Pinsne asked,
2: maybe you could give me just a little pot of honey? I love to eat it so much, and you have hardly any customers for it.
0: The guard bees said, Well, the elves and gnomes are the only customers for our honey. They make delicious honey waffles, not only for themselves, but for all the animals that like honey. Before we give you a little pot of honey, we have to ask our queen. So please wait a bit.
2: I'd like nothing better,
0: thought Master Pinsne. The fresh scent of honey was already in his nose. Filled with expectation, he sat down and leaned against a tree. Suddenly, someone called, "Hello, Pinsne. Unfortunately, we can't give you any. Our queen forbade it." Pinsne became very sad and objected.
2: "Do you really want to keep it all for yourselves? Honey doesn't keep forever. And besides that, you are acting against the law of creation called giving. Aren't you a bit greedy?"
0: asked Master Pinsne.
2: "Don't you want to share? You hoard and then produce more and more. This means that soon you'll suffocate in your own honey. I can imagine that the elves and gnomes won't need so much honey. They'll get an upset stomach from so much honey. They can't eat honey waffles every day."
0: When the guard bees heard this, they discussed what could be done.
1: So hörst man das.
0: Suddenly, one of them said, "I think I have the solution." They urged Pinsne to still wait until they came again. And so, Pinsne sat down again and waited. The voices got loud in the bees' house. And Pinsne thought,
2: "All that just because they don't want to give up any honey."
0: Soon the guards came again. They called, "Hello, Pinsne, everything's okay. It took some time until we could convince the queen with your arguments. In the end, she realized that it wouldn't be right to keep everything for ourselves. You explained this to us, and now we've realized that according to the mighty law of creation, one should be there selflessly for others. Someone who has enough to eat should share with his neighbor who has little or nothing at all. The one should help the other. Someday or other, we'll need your help, so we can also certainly count on you."
2: "You bet,"
0: said Pinsne, and he was very happy when one of the guard bees gave him a little pot of honey. Pinsne sat down right away on the forest floor and ate some of it. He thought,
2: "It's so good to finally eat fresh, fine honey after such a hard winter."
0: He stuck his tongue deep down into the little pot and enjoyed the sweetness. Even though he was very fond of sweet things and rejoiced in the honey and licked, he did know that he should eat slowly and consciously and above all, not too much. In this way, he actualized the Creator Spirit's great law of harmony. The guard bees gave him several little pots of honey to take along. Pinsne said,
2: "This time I'll ration it well, and then I'll have good honey for a long time."
0: He thanked the queen bee and also the guard bees very warmly. And since he was somewhat tired, he lay down for a little afternoon nap. While lying there, he thought about what had just happened. He was now somewhat richer in knowledge.
2: When something doesn't work out right away, then we shouldn't give up. With inner calmness and from a certain distance, we can solve our problems.
0: He had also learned to solve matters peacefully.
2: There shouldn't always be fighting and violence,
0: he thought to himself. And
2: we should think about things much more and think first before we speak.
0: Master Pinsner was content and resolved to also do this in the future. Then he fell asleep and dreamed about God's gifts of creation. Dear children, that was the story how Pinsner the Bear snacked on honey.

So, that was it for today. I'll be glad to have you with us again next time. I'm Mannequin, the Story Imp.

Good Thoughts for a Good Night from Liu Banni. Good evening, dear children. The day is drawing to a close. The sun is going down, and nature grows quieter. Before you too go to bed, we'll hear, if you want, something from Liu Banni, the angel being from our eternal homeland. Good thoughts that will go with us into the night. Liu Banni says, Dear child, God's will is that you learn to love all people, animals, and plants. Through this, your soul becomes pure, luminous, and bright, and you will look heavenward more and more. Through the love for people, animals, and plants, you will also recognize the heavenly bodies, the shining stars in the universe, as part of your soul, because your soul has in itself as light and power the countless rays of the suns and planets. The love for everything that lives lets you become peaceful and content. People who are in the light of God are connected with everything that lives. They see not only this world, but also what is happening behind the things of this world, that is, God's ruling hand. They see the spirit beings, the guardian angels, and they see the light that every little animal, every plant, and every stone bears within itself. It is the light, God. It is the power of our Heavenly Father. In this way, you experience your true homeland and also get to know it again. In this way, trust and belief in God also develop, because with God, you will master everything that comes your way as your life on earth continues.

Those were the good thoughts from Liu Bani for a good night. And now, I also wish you a good night. Sleep well.

0: Guten Morgen, lieber Zuhörer, liebe Zuhörerin.
1: Good morning, dear viewer, dear listener. For many people, waking up is connected with nightmares that are related to the new day. They are our all-too-human waking or wake-up thoughts. Already early in the morning, our thoughts often revolve around our fellow man, our colleagues at work, our boss, our wife or husband, children, relatives or friends, and acquaintances. The one or the other said or did something that affected us unpleasantly and triggered a flood of thoughts in us, which we couldn't calm down and which got up again with us this morning. Often, these statements were mere opinions, sometimes only badly chosen words that got us into turmoil. Consciously or unconsciously, we know that opinions are usually faulty information, infiltration of ideas from others, which can lead to mistakes and a wrong way of looking at things. We instinctively defend ourselves against them. Our turmoil may also contain impulses for us, which ask us whether here and there we haven't also tried to press our opinion on our neighbor, or which remind us that in apparently irreconcilable situations, we too persuaded certain people of our opinions. An opinion is nothing proven. It can be untrue or true, but can also trigger a torrent of prejudices in others against those persons who were drawn into the atmosphere of the opinion maker. It is better not to pass on such nebulous structures, that is, opinions that we hear about others causing us to think about this or that, that we heard, or even to talk about it.

0: Der Morgen bringt schon eine Weichenstellung für unseren Tag.
1: The morning already brings with it a course set for our day. This is why we should examine our morning thoughts, to check whether we get upset over statements from second or third parties, for instance, or whether we ourselves are forming an opinion that we want to pass on to our fellow man, or whether we want to convince a certain person to do something that we have in mind. So what do we want to accomplish with our thoughts? At whom or what are they aimed? Dear viewer, dear listener, your inner seismograph, your feeling, tells you this. Pay attention to it, and now, in the morning, set your course for the truth. Then it will become calmer in you, and you can go into the day more consciously. Setting a course can also take place if we see for ourselves and get an idea of what was told us and draw our own conclusions from it. It would be good when around noontime you pause briefly and observe yourself and ask yourself, how am I eating? What am I thinking while I eat? How do I behave at the table? If we put order in what needs to be taken care of, in what perhaps our behavior or our restless thoughts signal to us, then we will also go into the afternoon untroubled for the most part.

0: Am Abend, wenn das Tagwerk getan ist,
1: in the evening, when our day's work is done, we should close the day, because a good closing of the day, which we ultimately want, and which we do gladly because it helps us to resolve many a thing that oppresses us, will also bring us a peaceful evening and a restful sleep. And so, let us ask ourselves, how was the day? What was opinion? What was truth? Did we want to persuade others of our opinion? If yes, why? What did we think about some of our neighbors? And what do we perhaps

still think about them? From where do we have our opinion? Or was the day largely balanced? And so, what is our balance for the day? Let us first allow our credit, the positive, to have its effect on us. A positive mood draws through our level of feelings and thoughts. Now, let us allow our debit to affect us. Restlessness and tension want to affect our nervous system. Bad thoughts want to bring us out of our good mood. But stop. What can we now bring into order? We do this. We telephone or speak directly with the person concerned, with whom something needs to be cleared up. Then our nerves relax. The good mood remains, because the credit accumulates. Dear viewer, dear listener, in this spirit, I wish you a good day, an aware day.

0: Dear listeners, warm greetings to the 13th program from the series, The Inner Path to the Cosmic Consciousness on the Level of Order. We can compare the inner path, the path to the love for God and neighbor, with an inner compass that shows us the direction to heaven over and over again, the direction to our true homeland. Just as we hear in the teaching text again and again, we are not from this world. We are cosmic beings and, according to our origin, sons and daughters of God, our eternal Father. We are also totally free to decide whether we want to follow this inner compass that brings our life on earth onto a new course and leads us into our inner being, to God in us, to our true being. To be able to follow this new direction, however, a consistent orientation and alignment to the Spirit of God and the persistence of working on ourselves is necessary, through conscious self-recognition, so that we link with our inner being more and more, finding our way into the stillness where we can experience the nearness of God in us. This is the goal of the tasks on the level of order that were revealed to us from the kingdom of God by Brother Emmanuel, the cherub of divine wisdom, through Gabriele. They are a helping hand that bring order in our life, order in our feelings, thoughts and words, in our total behavior, thus finding our way to the inner stillness. Jeanette, Bettina, and I, my name is Christo, will read to you as pupils among pupils from the teaching material. Today, we will hear about further tasks for the training of the senses. If you would like to, take paper and pen to hand so that you can note down the tasks.
1: We now begin to read from the teaching material. On March 17, 1985, our spiritual teacher and brother, Emmanuel, gave us a revelation for the level of order to help us develop our senses and put our thoughts in order. He spoke the following. Many a one among you still finds it difficult to walk the inner path resolutely and consistently. This is quite natural. A person's physical body consists of cells, which until now obeyed only the outer senses. The army of cells had turned to outer influences, to the stimulations offered by this world. The cells still long for everything physical, not for the spiritual, lawful principles of life. Gabriella explained the following to this. We should endeavor to reshape ourselves from being externalized to becoming internalized. This means that a change has to take place in us, from being externalized to turning within and becoming internalized. This is a fundamental change that takes hold of the whole person and touches the soul accordingly. And so, the cell structure, which, like everything, consists of atoms, should now become refined and turn toward the inner senses, the senses of the soul. For many of us, this means to turn back and completely change our way of thinking. In his revelation, Brother Emmanuel gave us the following explanation. Even though competitive sports are not lawful, I want to use this as an example for a daily spiritual training. Every competitive athlete has to train daily in order to give a good performance. Only perseverance brings success and victory.
2: In the teaching material, we read the following words from Gabriella. Dear brother, dear sister, we will not progress on the inner path without aligning again and again with the goal, with God, and with our tasks. We have to get up over and over again whenever we have succumbed to our negligence and laziness, so that we grow and mature spiritually. Those who have already taken some steps on the inner path have had to realize that the person has to train daily to defeat his base ego, which brings him difficulties and problems over and over again. The base ego consists of different thought forms. These are thoughts that emanate from the person, regroup themselves, and influence the sender again and again. We may no longer nourish the thought forms we have created by thinking the same or similar things over and over. Instead, we should oppose these thought forms with positive, divine forces of selflessness and peace, of goodwill toward our neighbor. We will then starve out these thought forms. They will withdraw from us and transform into positive energy. We know that our person, our ego, brings us only difficulties and problems. Despite this, we hold on to our ego. We should frequently ask ourselves the following questions. Why do we hold on to our difficulties and problems? What do we want to accomplish with this? For example, if we complain about the same unpleasant situation again and again, it will not get better. Quite the contrary, we just intensify it. When we talk about one and the same situation over and over again, we have to ask ourselves, what are we trying to accomplish with this? And so, we want to keep unpleasant things, including difficulties and problems, because we want to gain something specific through this. Perhaps we cannot forgive one of our neighbors. Perhaps we accuse God because of our situation, despite knowing that we ourselves are the creators of our fate. Perhaps we are trying to blackmail our neighbor into doing what we think is right. Every one of us will have to recognize one day that before the victory comes the fight with the base powers, with our base sensations, thoughts, words, and actions, with our externalized senses, which strive for good living, for an inconstant life. Our externalized senses keep trying to draw soul and person to without, to external forces, into the world of sensual stimulations and pleasures.
0: In the following explanations, Gabriele shows us a wonderful perspective via the unity consciousness, which is certainly a great motivation for us all to work on ourselves. Because the goal that she describes for us is beautiful and awakens in many of us a deep longing to draw closer to this consciousness more and more. Gabriele explains, "Dear brother, dear sister, in the meantime, you have learned to train your organ of sight. You have also experienced a glimpse of the unity consciousness. Many a one among us has sensed and felt what it means to experience everything as a whole, the power that streams from without to within, making the soul feel peaceful while activating it at the same time. The one among us who has sensed this unity consciousness and feels it anew each day also feels the genuine fulfillment of his life. He recognizes and also gains an inkling that God, the Almighty Power, is all-ruling. The Divine Spark is in all life forms. The Divine Spark is consciousness. It is life. Thus, every form of life is consciousness, according to its development. When we affirm the Divine in everything that is, we receive strength from without, from the nature kingdoms and the stars and planets. This is because the divine, the consciousness, is in all things, and especially in the human being himself. When the consciousness communicates with the divine consciousness, that is, in all forms of life, including the human being, then the divine powers flow. Whoever sends out the powers of selfless love will receive the powers of selfless love many times over. Dear brother, dear sister, without actualization, there is no goal in sight. Many a person believes that if he had a lot of knowledge, he would be wise. However, knowledge is not wisdom. Knowledge is the prerequisite for becoming wise. If we apply our spiritual knowledge on ourselves by actualizing God's laws, only then we become wise. We again become the fully developed consciousness. We are still in different states of consciousness because as long as we are tied to the causal law, we are in the so-called states of consciousness according to our spiritual development.
1: We continue reading from the teaching material. On the inner path, we learn that the positive power flows constantly. It flows to the one who opens himself for the positive powers. The divine power also flows to us by way of the nature kingdoms and the stars and the planets, as well as from those people whom we love selflessly. Through this, soul and person are strengthened. To be able to receive the powers of the nature kingdoms and of the stars and planets, a precise alignment of soul and person is necessary. Everything is consciousness. If our senses have not been refined and our being is not aligned with God, we can receive only very little divine power. We human beings are senders and receivers. Here, I'm thinking of our radio and television sets. If we have not tuned in to the corresponding station, we will not receive. We may hear noises or frequencies of several stations, but we will not hear a station clearly because we have not properly tuned into the station. The spirit of our Father emits untiringly. Everything is permeated by the sender spirit. If we have not aligned with the sender, God, through actualization, by attuning to him, then we cannot receive precisely from him either. We may perhaps receive impulses from some transmission ranges, however, they are not of divine origin, but thought forms or forces from the atmospheric chronicle. If through an inconstant life we receive several senders at the same time, we will burden and shatter our nervous system in the course of time. An important sentence from our spiritual teacher, Brother Emmanuel. Dear friends, the path to the inner being is the path of love for God. Out of love for God, the pupil should gradually let go of his all-too-human aspects so that he may gain the divine.
2: In the teaching material, we now come to further exercises for training the senses. Today, it is about our sense of hearing. Gabriela said to us, now we come to further tasks on the inner path, which are necessary to attain the refinement of the senses and the sensitivity of the soul and person. Since we live with our senses very much in the world, each sense organ has to be addressed individually. Curiosity is a sign that our sense of hearing is oriented toward the external world of appearances. The aspirations of a person who is turned toward the world are often to find out about many things and to listen in on everything he can. People of the world like to take notice of things and to follow them up. Therefore, curiosity is a sign that the sense of hearing is directed to without. However, on the path to the divine, it should become refined. Surely every one of us has experienced for himself that by constantly trying to hear everything, to register everything and absorb it, we become restless. Our nerves pull and tear and wear down our body. Yes, they wear down our body because curiosity is wasted energy. Brother Emmanuel gave us an exercise for self-recognition. The following exercise should be done in alternation. For 2 days, the pupil should strive to live oriented to within. To live oriented to within means that he should protect himself from negative influences. He strives not to take into his inner being noises and sounds, that is, dissonances.
1: Gabriella explains the following to this exercise. This is done as follows. Even though we hear the noises and sounds around us, we do not get annoyed about them. Through our annoyance over the dissonances, regardless of what they are or where they come from, we automatically take them into ourselves. They affect our nervous system, make it tense, and cause our spiritual and physical energy to be reduced. Any tension can be traced back to disharmony, which has a disruptive effect on the organism. Every disharmony is based on a wrong behavior of the person, on a violation of the eternal law. Through our annoyance, we also activate a correspondence in our soul. This correspondence then comes into vibration and attracts exactly what annoyed and annoys us. This changes our body rhythm, and we come into a lower sphere of vibration because dissonances draw energy from our body. This causes the organism to slip into a sphere of lower vibration. This means that it is then influenced by corresponding forces which linger in that particular sphere of vibration. In his revelation, our spiritual teacher, Brother Emmanuel, said the following. Disharmony expresses itself in uncontrolled thoughts and in many words. It also shows itself in disharmonious, hectic, and abrupt movements and uncontrolled actions. The person does things that are useless. Through this, he wastes spiritual and physical energy and falls into the corresponding sphere of vibration, which he himself has chosen through his wrong behavior.
2: Gabriella explained the exercises. And so we strive to live inwardly for 2 days. We strive to not take in the external negative sounds and noises. We do not let them enter our inner being. Even though we hear them, we let them bounce off from us. We live inwardly. To become conscious of this life within, we strive to affirm the beautiful, noble, and pure in nature and in all people, to see the good again and again. This brings about an inner readiness and a life that grows into the kingdom of God. During the inner days, we should keep to essential conversations only and to avoid all that is not essential. What our neighbor says to his neighbor is of no interest to us on the inner days. During this time, our sense of hearing is turned to within in order to find rest and stillness there. To open up the door to the inner life, it helps to use consciousness aids, such as, for example, I am the stillness. I am the peace. Everything within me is still. I am peaceful. I am harmonious. These consciousness aids help us to overcome our rising curiosity so that our inner being remains tuned to positive reception. When loud and shrill sounds reach our ear intensely, we should not reject them brusquely. Even in the loud and shrill sounds, we can affirm the positive, the power, which is quietly active in it, which is encapsulated by the external, by the dissonances, but nevertheless is present. For no sound is without divine power. Through our steadfastness in affirming only the positive, harmonious sounds, the loud and shrill tones gradually become weaker in and around us. Because through our positive life, we create a spiritual cocoon around us, a spiritual energy field, which repels the greatest dissonances. In this way, we gradually find our way to inner peace.
1: In the teaching material, we continue to read the explanations of Gabriele to the exercises. Dear brother, dear sister, record on the right side of your mystical journal what you have sensed or thought during the two inner days, that is, the essential aspects of your sensations and thoughts. Now come to outer days. On these two outer days, our sense of hearing turns to without. We take into our inner being the noises and sounds that the world offers us. In so doing, our curiosity awakens again. We again pay attention to what the other person has to say, what the neighbor may be doing, what he is buying, etc. We do not overdo it by, for example, deliberately inducing the process. We simply let happen what the days bring us. The sensations and thoughts that arise on these outer days and perhaps admonish us, we record on the left side of our mystical journal. These exercises can be repeated several times, but not continuously, perhaps once every 2 weeks. This alternation, living inwardly for 2 days and then again outwardly for 2 days, sets things into movement within us. Through these exercises, the consciousness and the subconscious, as well as the burdens in the soul garments, are addressed in a lawful way. Gradually and lawfully, these exercises cause as much to rise up in us as we can recognize and put aside. Thus, they serve our self-recognition.
0: Gabriele continued to explain how important it is to do these exercises honestly and without fanaticism, so that we free ourselves of our faults and weaknesses. She says, the one who does these exercises without fanaticism will receive day by day only so much to recognize as he can bear and actualize. Without self-recognition, there is no remorse. And without remorse and the surrender to Christ of one's faults and weaknesses, also called sins, there is no liberation from guilt. It must be stressed again that these exercises, like every lawful exercise, have to be done without fanaticism. We should not force anything, but rather strive earnestly and honestly to give over to Christ what we have recognized. we should not suppress our faults and weaknesses either, but instead give in to them less and less often, reducing them step by step. Then piece after piece falls gradually away from the complex of the human ego, and we become free of it. At the end of every week or every month, depending on how intensely we walk the path, we should review our progress in our journal. What have we accomplished? What is still to be done? And then we should be happy about what we have overcome and recognize that we are making progress on the inner path. However, we should not let feelings of guilt about our remaining shortcomings come up in us. Instead, we may again recognize ourselves in them and overcome them with the help of God. Dear listeners, as we do the exercises we heard about today, let us remember again and again that our day is our teacher. It is not by chance that we encounter something today, what we see or hear, whether on the inner or the outer days. Everything has a message for us, for our next step that will guide us closer to our goal, to God in us. In this way, we can learn to attune our inner compass ever more finely to our inner senses. The coming time will surely be very insightful and interesting. If you wish to read the explanations and tasks for the training of the sense of hearing, they are found at the beginning of the fifth chapter in our teaching material. If you would like to, tune in to the next program and learn more with us on the inner path, the path of the Christ of God for people in the new era who strive for a higher culture and a peaceful humankind. Until next time, a very warm greetings in God, and goodbye.

Against the background of destruction, wars, and natural disasters worldwide, many people are looking for a new perspective on the future. With this, the question often comes up, is there a God? And if yes, how or where can I find him? Gabriele, the prophetess and emissary of God in our time, gives us clear and detailed answers today concerning this. In the book, The Free Spirit, God in Us, she writes, we live in the great stream of life, which encompasses the elements, nature, animals and people, and yet we often do not know where our Creator is. The Creator of heaven and of earth, the Creator of nature, of the animals. God is in all things. God in infinity, God in heaven, God on earth, God in the elements, in nature, in each blade of grass, God in every animal, and God in us. Order The Free Spirit, God in Us, by calling 0049-9391-504-843 or online at gabriele-publishing-house.com.

0: Dear fellow people, many reactions and messages regarding the program The Gift from the Sanctum of God came to us, particularly from Africa. We would like to read several of them to you. A viewer from Zimbabwe wrote the following: I am more than grateful and cannot describe what a precious gift Gabriele Sophia is for all of humankind. Her coming is the most unique, most significant event for this earth and for all fallen beings since the act of redemption of the Christ of God, unimaginable in its impact on the entire cosmos. We can hardly grasp the significance of her workings during her many incarnations on earth. One day, when we are fully awakened, we will truly understand who was among us and what struggles she endured for us. I feel ashamed and yet so grateful when I think of the great work she is doing for me and for all souls. Her heart, sacrifice, and victory are a great example and encouragement to me and many other people in our own small struggles. I sometimes ask myself where or what I would be without this superb teacher and the teachings from God's sanctum. Gabriele is a great gift from God. I will always have her in my heart. I am also amazed by the words and works of her duo, Brother Emmanuel, the Prince of the Divine Wisdom, and what it has meant for him that he had to witness all her suffering throughout her incarnations. I thank our great teacher, Christ, our brother and our Redeemer, and I thank God, the Eternal, for this high being, Gabriele. She has anchored in my heart and in the hearts of countless others the eternal word, which the great prophets of God have brought over many centuries. She fought and triumphed over the Satanist, which led to his capitulation. Indeed, it is done. She has set the Omega in motion, the end of the fall, and together with her duel, fulfilled the great task of the divine wisdom of leading all fallen souls back to God. Thank you from my heart always.
1: A viewer wrote from Cameroon. With the high teaching that she conveys to humankind, Gabriele is truly a gift from the Sanctum of God. The program also allowed me to learn a little more about her life and development on this earth. So many sacrifices she has made so that she could fulfill her task over incarnations. I am very grateful to her for that. Furthermore, explanations were given about the pre-creation and creation, and that is unique. I feel really privileged to have access to such high schoolings. What Gabriele describes exists in seven dimensions and has to be explained to us in three dimensions. I only grasp what I am able to understand at the moment, but the innermost part of the soul has no limits, and it certainly grasps much more, which can open up to me at some point in time. I thank God Father for sending us this gift that is Gabriele. Thanks also to Christ and the Cherub of Divine Wisdom, and thank you for the books that were offered at the end of the program. We would very much like to receive them.
2: Thank you.
0: A viewer from Nigeria wrote, I was fortunate enough to see the program The Gift from the Sanctum of God. I learned new things and heard much about the prophetess of God that I had never heard before. It helped me to understand that the gift from the sanctum is Gabriele herself, who has been teaching as a prophetess on earth for over 5 decades to help us people return to the Father's house,

0: I realize that I still have much to learn. Warm greetings in God.
1: From Burkina Faso came a message from a young man. I am very glad that I was able to listen to this program, The Gift from the Sanctum of God. On the one hand, I find the content very relevant, as we see every day that this world is turning more and more to materialism and forgetting the Christ of God. On the other hand, the explanations about the persecution of the prophetess of God left me stunned. She has really endured a lot in this cruel world that rejects the divine truth. As for me, I hold fast to my resolve to persevere and to continue to walk with Christ in me, and I am grateful for Christ's encouragement and would like to say thank you, Gabriele, for everything. My warmest greetings in God, and I would love to receive the gift books.
0: A viewer writes from South Africa. Dear Prophetess Gabriele, I am so very grateful to you for taking on the enormous task of bringing the word of heaven to earth, so as to show us again what true life and unity mean. I feel so privileged to be part of the free communities of the original Christians around the world and always want to do my best with the great teachings of God. You have endured unspeakable suffering, but you have always continued to teach us in countless schoolings so that we can purify our souls and can return to our Father's homeland. I will always thank you with all my heart.
1: And lastly, another mail from Zimbabwe. After this program, The Gift from the Sanctum of God, I was moved and grateful. When I heard about the origin of God, the origin of Gabriele and of all creation, I said to myself, what grace that I can experience this as a human being. Especially now, after hearing a lot about the fall in the schooling, everything is communication, and how we have opposed the law of God. Through her words, it became all the more clear to me how beautiful it is in heaven. It motivates me very much to work on myself so that I can return there. I thank our Heavenly Father, our sister Gabriele, Christ, and Brother Emmanuel so very much for teaching us about unity, love, and living oneness. It hurt me to hear that this time was so hard for Gabriele. I say thank you very much for her endurance and steadfastness. She is my role model. It touches me so much when I hear her words. I said yes to the eternal and had to completely change my life to fulfill it. She gives me an image of what this means for me. I have heard the call of the Christ of God to walk the inner path back to our eternal homeland, and it is up to me to follow it with all my heart. With the help of Christ, I will be able to do this. Thank you for everything. That was a few of the many feedbacks to our programs, this time from Africa, which we receive from all over the world, week after week. A heartfelt greetings in God.

0: Liebe Brüder, liebe Schwestern,
1: dear brothers, dear sisters, in Christ, our Redeemer, the resurrected one who calls into the whole world, I am the way, the truth, and the life. Anyone who raises their soul to me, the Christ, will also find their way to me, the Christ. It is wonderful to feel in my heart that the great, mighty Spirit, the Christ of God, is awakening people throughout the world to the inner life. Through books, CDs, through many radio stations and the television, the Word, His Holy Word, goes into the whole world, and He calls, I am the way, the truth, and the life. Anyone who raises their soul to me will also find their way to me. Where should we human beings go? Do we need a place to feel Him, to be close to Him? No place is needed, only the inner stillness is needed. Jesus, the Christ, revealed to us that the kingdom of God is within us, and that He, Christ, is the resurrection and the life. When we feel into His words, the resurrection light shines toward us. It is the Christ of God in us. So if the kingdom of God is within us, where should we go? Where is He to be found? Solely in us and in everything that surrounds us, in the kingdoms of nature, in every little animal, in every plant, in every stone, in the mighty all, the universe is His great prevailing light. And this mighty light shines in our soul, shines in our physical body. He, the Christ of God, wants to resurrect in us. Unfortunately, in the world, it is still the case that many Christians have merely accepted Him. Few have received Him. This means that in every person, the light of resurrection may very well be there, but the person does not make the light, the great light, shine. We make the inner light shine through the fulfillment of the commandments of God and through the teachings of Jesus the Christ. The Lord also said to us, I am closer to you than your arms and legs. Aren't those hopeful, wonderful words? Let us look into these words and firmly resolve to become aware that the resurrection light The Redeemer light shines in our soul and in our body. Thus we are called to make the resurrection light, the Redeemer light, shine ever more by doing what God, our Father, and what Christ, our Redeemer, want. In the words of the Christ of God, we discern again and again that we should not believe blindly, but that our faith should become seeing, not seeing in others, but in ourselves. We should learn to feel Him, to feel His presence, the pulsating life that is the shining flame, the great love which is present in us. And so, Jesus the Christ, our Redeemer, wants us to feel Him, to sense His presence. Therefore, we turn within in the awareness that the light of resurrection is shining in us. We human beings need the quiet in order to become somewhat more still. In today's hour of prayer, let us practice feeling Him, sensing Him. For the feeling and sensing of His presence liberates us and makes us happy. Anyone who wants to assumes an upright sitting position, puts both feet on the floor, places the backs of both hands on their thighs, and if they want to, close their eyes. We become aware that Christ, the light of resurrection, is shining in our soul and is radiating in the vicinity of our physical heart. Our breath contains the breath of God. The breath of God in our breath is the life. Every breath is, as it were, a revelation of the eternal life. Indeed, of the eternal life. For breath is life. Thus, we consciously breathe in deeply several times. We breathe down to the abdomen, accompanying our breath with our feelings and sensations. Then we exhale in a way that liberates, whereby many harmful substances escape from the body. We breathe deeply in and out. In and out. We feel how the breath flows through the body and how it flows back out into the universe. We breathe in and out deeply. We breathe deeply in and out a few more times. Then we let it breathe.

realize that it has become calmer because pressing thoughts have moved away. God is the stillness. The inner flame is the stillness. We breathe very calmly and relaxed. We turn our attention to within, to the Christ light that shines near our physical heart. We imagine a calm, wonderfully shining flame, the light of infinity in us. Our breath becomes free. Our breathing is relaxed. We concentrate ever more on this wonderful light of resurrection. We say yes to Christ. In our thoughts, we carry the yes into the Christ flame. We feel how the light attracts us. It draws us, as it were, into the wonderfully shining flame. Our body grows lighter. Tranquility comes over us. We sense a stillness that is far from the din of this world. More and more, the light, the Christ of God, draws us into the great flame. Our body becomes ever lighter and more buoyant. Our breathing is light and deeper. It is as if we hardly feel our body anymore. We sense the stillness, the eternal stillness of the All flows throughout soul and person. We feel secure in Him, turned into the temple of stillness where God dwells in us. The mighty light, the resurrection light, the Christ of God, is our companion, our helper, our spiritual healer. O Christ,
How good your stillness is for us. How sublime is your radiance in us. Christ, if it is your will, fill our physical body with your holy light. For you told us that we may feel you. The light that has taken us in, that has made our bodies light and buoyant, that has made us sense the deep, mighty stillness of the All, now flows on deep into our physical body. Starting from the Christ light, we accompany His holy radiation, the light in our body. It flows to the areas of our body that need the light. We accompany the wonderful streams of light, the Great Spirit is active in our body, in the area, in those components of the body where the body is in need of light. At this place, it becomes warm. We feel the warmth of the inner light. We feel the healing ray of life. We sense His presence in our body. Christ lets us feel that He is present.

subtle light signals are active in the light pore zones of our physical body. Christ helps. Christ heals. Christ makes himself noticeable in our body. Let us remain in the awareness of his presence in us, and we will experience the nearness of the Christ of God. Christ helps. Christ heals. O human being, bring your yes to him, yes to Christ. The sincere yes gives us renewed strength again to sense him. We sense in our nervous system the answer to our sincere yes. It relaxes. The yes is life. Because the answer to our sincere yes is life. Weak cells are filling with life. Sick cells are being eliminated. Healthy cells are building up. Let it happen. Stay in his presence and feel into your body. Christ, the light of resurrection, is active. It flows. It helps. It heals. We feel ourselves born by a power that makes us happy. A power that is now tangibly near to us. It is the Christ of God in each one of us.

Now we again feel into the mighty light of the Christ of God. Again we sense how the love surrounds us. Again, we sense the lightness and buoyancy of our physical body. Now, He reveals Himself to us by consciously carrying us and letting us sense what heavenly stillness is. He breathes into our body through our breath. With His breath of life, He fills every cell, every organ, every component of our body. His breath of life guides six cells to elimination. His breath of love builds up healthy cells. Feel into it. In the body flows the infinite love. Love helps. Love heals. Love gives and carries. Remain in your body with your feelings and sensations in order to sense His presence.

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1: Is
0: und bleibt and remains in us.
1: Bleibt auch
0: does our sincere yes to Christ also remain in us? Then we take the inner happiness, the inner joy, the awareness of the presence of the Christ of God with us to our earthly destination. Who can take from us the inner joy, the happiness, the feeling of His presence? No person, only we ourselves. Let us take care that this wonderful light of resurrection continues to shine in us. Happy in our hearts, sensing this mighty all stillness, feeling the great power within us, let us once again turn to this mighty light in us and thank Him with all our hearts. Let us thank Him, each one of us, just as we feel. Let us do it with all our heart and in the stillness. We pray in the stillness, in the inner sanctum, in Christ, who is in us.

Dear brothers, dear sisters in Christ, the essence for the true life lies in the following words of Jesus the Christ. Do not do to anyone what you do not want others to do to you. Do to others as you want others to do to you. To the one who fulfills the law of life, the love of God is manifest in all human beings, animals, plants, and minerals, and in all the forces of the all. Dear brothers and sisters, in the spirit of the infinite love Christ, to all of us, I would like to consciously wish the light of resurrection, the sensing of the great power. Let us take in the light by doing His will step by step. Then we will be in unity. Then our divine heritage, which is love, will awaken in us. Love links. Love is the power in which we are always present, no matter where we may presently feel at home. In this awareness, I wish us all the great love, the conscious light of redemption.

0: Dear listeners, warm greetings to the 13th program from the series The Inner Path to the Cosmic Consciousness on the Level of Order. We can compare the inner path, the path to the love for God and neighbor, with an inner compass that shows us the direction to heaven over and over again, the direction to our true homeland. Just as we hear in the teaching text again and again, we are not from this world. We are cosmic beings and, according to our origin, sons and daughters of God, our eternal Father. We are also totally free to decide whether we want to follow this inner compass that brings our life on earth onto a new course and leads us into our inner being, to God in us, to our true being. To be able to follow this new direction, however, a consistent orientation and alignment to the Spirit of God and the persistence of working on ourselves is necessary through conscious self-recognition so that we link with our inner being more and more, finding our way into the stillness where we can experience the nearness of God in us. This is the goal of the tasks on the level of order that were revealed to us from the kingdom of God by Brother Emmanuel, the cherub of divine wisdom, through Gabriele. They are a helping hand that bring order in our life, order in our feelings, thoughts and words, in our total behavior, thus finding our way to the inner stillness. Jeanette, Bettina, and I, my name is Christo, will read to you as pupils among pupils from the teaching material. Today, we will hear about further tasks for the training of the senses. If you would like to, take paper and pen to hand so that you can note down the tasks.
1: We now begin to read from the teaching material. On March 17, 1985, our spiritual teacher and brother, Emmanuel, gave us a revelation for the level of order to help us develop our senses and put our thoughts in order. He spoke the following. Many a one among you still finds it difficult to walk the inner path resolutely and consistently. This is quite natural. A person's physical body consists of cells, which until now obeyed only the outer senses. The army of cells had turned to outer influences, to the stimulations offered by this world. The cells still long for everything physical, not for the spiritual, lawful principles of life. Gabriella explained the following to this. We should endeavor to reshape our cells from being externalized to becoming internalized. This means that a change has to take place in us, from being externalized to turning within and becoming internalized. This is a fundamental change that takes hold of the whole person and touches the soul accordingly. And so, the cell structure, which, like everything, consists of atoms, should now become refined and turn toward the inner senses, the senses of the soul. For many of us, this means to turn back and completely change our way of thinking. In his revelation, Brother Emmanuel gave us the following explanation. Even though competitive sports are not lawful, I want to use this as an example for a daily spiritual training. Every competitive athlete has to train daily in order to give a good performance. Only perseverance brings success and victory.
2: In the teaching material, we read the following words from Gabriella. Dear brother, dear sister, we will not progress on the inner path without aligning again and again with the goal, with God, and with our tasks. We have to get up over and over again whenever we have succumbed to our negligence and laziness, so that we grow and mature spiritually. Those who have already taken some steps on the inner path have had to realize that the person has to train daily to defeat his base ego, which brings him difficulties and problems over and over again. The base ego consists of different thought forms. These are thoughts that emanate from the person, regroup themselves, and influence the sender again and again. We may no longer nourish the thought forms we have created by thinking the same or similar things over and over. Instead, we should oppose these thought forms with positive, divine forces of selflessness and peace, of goodwill toward our neighbor. We will then stop.

0: difficulties and problems. What do we want to accomplish with this? For example, if we complain about the same unpleasant situation again and again, it will not get better. Quite the contrary, we just intensify it. When we talk about one and the same situation over and over again, we have to ask ourselves, what are we trying to accomplish with this? And so, we want to keep unpleasant things, including difficulties and problems, because we want to gain something specific through this. Perhaps we cannot forgive one of our neighbors. Perhaps we accuse God because of our situation, despite knowing that we ourselves are the creators of our fate. Perhaps we are trying to blackmail our neighbor into doing what we think is right. Every one of us will have to recognize one day that before the victory comes the fight with the base powers, with our base sensations, thoughts, words, and actions, with our externalized senses, which strive for good living, for an inconstant life. Our externalized senses keep trying to draw soul and person to without, to external forces, into the world of sensual stimulations and pleasures.
1: In the following explanations, Gabriele shows us a wonderful perspective via the unity consciousness, which is certainly a great motivation for us all to work on ourselves. Because the goal that she describes for us is beautiful and awakens in many of us a deep longing to draw closer to this consciousness more and more. Gabriele explains, "Dear brother, dear sister, in the meantime, you have learned to train your organ of sight. You have also experienced a glimpse of the unity consciousness. Many a one among us has sensed and felt what it means to experience everything as a whole, the power that streams from without to within, making the soul feel peaceful while activating it at the same time. The one among us who has sensed this unity consciousness and feels it anew each day also feels the genuine fulfillment of his life. He recognizes and also gains an inkling that God, the Almighty Power, is all-ruling. The divine spark is in all life forms. The divine spark is consciousness. It is life. Thus, every form of life is consciousness, according to its development. When we affirm the divine in everything that is, we receive strength from without, from the nature kingdoms and the stars and planets. This is because the divine, the consciousness, is in all things, and especially in the human being himself. When the consciousness communicates with the divine consciousness, that is, in all forms of life, including the human being, then the divine powers flow. Whoever sends out the powers of selfless love will receive the powers of selfless love many times over. Dear brother, dear sister, without actualization, there is no goal in sight. Many a person believes that if he had a lot of knowledge, he would be wise. However, knowledge is not wisdom. Knowledge is the prerequisite for becoming wise. If we apply our spiritual knowledge on ourselves by actualizing God's laws, only then we become wise. We again become the fully developed consciousness. We are still in different states of consciousness because as long as we are tied to the causal law, we are in the so-called states of consciousness according to our spiritual development.
2: We continue reading.

0: From the teaching material.
1: On the inner path, we learn that the positive power flows constantly. It flows to the one who opens himself for the positive powers. The divine power also flows to us by way of the nature kingdoms and the stars and the planets, as well as from those people whom we love selflessly. Through this, soul and person are strengthened. To be able to receive the powers of the nature kingdoms and of the stars and planets, a precise alignment of soul and person is necessary. Everything is consciousness. If our senses have not been refined and our being is not aligned with God, we can receive only very little divine power. We human beings are senders and receivers. Here, I'm thinking of our radio and television sets. If we have not tuned in to the corresponding station, we will not receive. We may hear noises or frequencies of several stations, but we will not hear a station clearly because we have not properly tuned in to the station. The spirit of our Father emits untiringly. Everything is permeated by the sender spirit. If we have not aligned with the sender, God, through actualization, by attuning to him, then we cannot receive precisely from him either. We may perhaps receive impulses from some transmission ranges. However, they are not of divine origin, but thought forms or forces from the atmospheric chronicle. If through an inconstant life we receive several senders at the same time, we will burden and shatter our nervous system in the course of time. An important sentence from our spiritual teacher, Brother Emmanuel. Dear friends, the path to the inner being is the path of love for God. Out of love for God, the pupil should gradually let go of his all-to-human aspects so that he may gain the divine.
2: In the teaching material, we now come to further exercises for training the senses. Today, it is about our sense of hearing. Gabriela said to us, now we come to further tasks on the inner path, which are necessary to attain the refinement of the senses and the sensitivity of the soul and person. Since we live with our senses very much in the world, each sense organ has to be addressed individually. Curiosity is a sign that our sense of hearing is oriented toward the external world of appearances. The aspirations of a person who is turned toward the world are often to find out about many things and to listen in on everything he can. People of the world like to take notice of things and to follow them up. Therefore, curiosity is a sign that the sense of hearing is directed to without. However, on the path to the divine, it should become refined. Surely every one of us has experienced for himself that by constantly trying to hear everything, to register everything and absorb it, we become restless. Our nerves pull and tear and wear down our body. Yes, they wear down our body because curiosity is wasted energy. Brother Emmanuel gave us an exercise for self-recognition. The following exercise should be done in alternation. For 2 days, the pupil should strive to live oriented to within. To live oriented to within means that he should protect himself from negative influences. He strives not to take into his inner being noises and sounds, that is, dissonances.
0: Gabriela explains the following to this exercise.
1: This is done as follows. Even though we hear the noises and sounds around us, we do not get annoyed about them. Through our annoyance over the dissonances, regardless of what they are or where they come from, we automatically take them into ourselves. They affect our nervous system, make it tense, and cause our spiritual and physical energy to be reduced. Any tension can be traced back to disharmony, which has a disruptive effect on the organism. Every disharmony is based on a wrong behavior of the person, on a violation of the eternal law. Through our annoyance, we also activate a correspondence in our soul. This correspondence then comes into vibration and attracts exactly what annoyed and annoys us. This changes our body rhythm, and we come into a lower sphere of vibration because dissonances draw energy from our body. This causes the organism to slip into a sphere of lower vibration. This means that it is then influenced by corresponding forces which linger in that particular sphere of vibration. In his revelation, our spiritual teacher, Brother Emmanuel, said the following. Disharmony expresses itself in uncontrolled thoughts and in many words. It also shows itself in disharmonious, hectic, and abrupt movements and uncontrolled actions. The person does things that are useless. Through this, he wastes spiritual and physical energy and falls into the corresponding sphere of vibration, which he himself has chosen through his wrong behavior.
2: Gabriella explained the exercises. And so we strive to live inwardly for 2 days. We strive to not take in the external negative sounds and noises. We do not let them enter our inner being. Even though we hear them, we let them bounce off from us. We live inwardly. To become conscious of this life within, we strive to affirm the beautiful, noble, and pure in nature and in all people, to see the good again and again. This brings about an inner readiness and a life that grows into the kingdom of God. During the inner days, we should keep to essential conversations only and to avoid all that is not essential. What our neighbor says to his neighbor is of no interest to us on the inner days. During this time, our sense of hearing is turned to within in order to find rest and stillness there. To open up the door to the inner life, it helps to use consciousness aids, such as, for example, I am the stillness. I am the peace. Everything within me is still. I am peaceful. I am harmonious. These consciousness aids help us to overcome our rising curiosity so that our inner being remains tuned to positive reception. When loud and shrill sounds reach our ear intensely, we should not reject them brusquely. Even in the loud and shrill sounds, we can affirm the positive, the power, which is quietly active in it, which is encapsulated by the external, by the dissonances, but nevertheless is present. For no sound is without divine power. Through our steadfastness in affirming only the positive, harmonious sounds, the loud and shrill tones gradually become weaker in and around us, because through our positive life, we create a spiritual cocoon around us, a spiritual energy field, which repels the greatest dissonances. In this way, we gradually find our way to inner peace.
0: In the teaching material, we continue to read the explanations of Gabriele to the exercises.
1: Dear brother, dear sister, record on the right side of your mystical journal what you have sensed or thought during the two inner days, that is, the essential aspects of your sensations and thoughts. Now come to outer days. On these two outer days, our sense of hearing turns to without. We take into our inner being the noises and sounds that the world offers us. In so doing, our curiosity awakens again. We again pay attention to what the other person has to say, what the neighbor may be doing, what he is buying, etc. We do not overdo it by, for example, deliberately inducing the process. We simply let happen what the days bring us. The sensations and thoughts that arise on these outer days and perhaps admonish us, we record on the left side of our mystical journal. These exercises can be repeated several times, but not continuously, perhaps once every 2 weeks. This alternation, living inwardly for 2 days and then again outwardly for 2 days, sets things into movement within us. Through these exercises, the consciousness and the subconscious, as well as the burdens in the soul garments, are addressed in a lawful way. Gradually and lawfully, these exercises cause as much to rise up in us as we can recognize and put aside. Thus, they serve our self-recognition.
3: Gabriele continued to explain how important it is to do these exercises honestly and without fanaticism, so that we free ourselves of our faults and weaknesses. She says, "The one who does these exercises without fanaticism will receive day by day only so much to recognize as he can bear and actualize. Without self-recognition, there is no remorse. And without remorse and the surrender to Christ of one's faults and weaknesses, also called sins, there is no liberation from guilt. It must be stressed again that these exercises, like every lawful exercise, have to be done without fanaticism. We should not force anything, but rather strive earnestly and honestly to give over to Christ what we have recognized. We should not suppress our faults and weaknesses either, but instead give in to them less and less often, reducing them step by step. Then piece after piece falls gradually away from the complex of the human ego, and we become free of it. At the end of every week or every month, depending on how intensely we walk the path, we should review our progress in our journal. What have we accomplished? What is still to be done? And then we should be happy about what we have overcome, and recognize that we are making progress on the inner path. However, we should not let feelings of guilt about our remaining shortcomings come up in us. Instead, we may again recognize ourselves in them and overcome them with the help of God. Dear listeners, as we do the exercises we heard about today, let us remember again and again that our day is our teacher. It is not by chance that we encounter something today, what we see or hear, whether on the inner or the outer days. Everything has a message for us, for our next step that will guide us closer to our goal, to God in us. In this way, we can learn to attune our inner compass ever more finely to our inner senses. The coming time will surely be very insightful and interesting. If you wish to read the explanations and tasks for the training of the sense of hearing, they are found at the beginning of the fifth chapter in our teaching material. If you would like to, tune in to the next program and learn more with us on the inner path, the path of the Christ of God for people in the new era who strive for a higher culture and a peaceful humankind. Until next time, a very warm greetings in God, and goodbye.

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1: The call of many original Christians to all original Christians worldwide and those who think in the spirit of the love for God and neighbor. Watch over the word from our eternal homeland. Watch over the word from the kingdom of God. Watch over the word of love for God and neighbor, which is our eternal homeland.
2: Hütet das Wort des Friedens.
3: Watch over the word of peace. Watch over the word of unity of people, nature, and animals. Watch over the word which is our path into the eternal kingdom, into the Father's house. Watch over the word from the cornucopia of the divine wisdom. Watch over the word of the Christ of God. Watch over His word, eternal presence. It is the love for God and neighbor, the glad tidings of peace and the unity of all being. God is love. Therefore, watch over nature and all that is a part of her. Love, the same as the love for God and neighbor, is the highest good. It is our true eternal being.
1: In this awareness, we take our leave. His word, eternal presence. Greetings in God.

0: Der Ruf des Christus Gottes durch Sophia.
1: The call of the Christ of God through Sophia. The Messianic Sophianic Age is the light of the appearance of the Christ of God in alert, God-conscious souls and people. His call to all of us. Come all to me, the Christ of God. I want to lead you and place the truth in your heart. God in you. For you are the temple of God, and the Spirit of love, which is God, dwells in you.
0: Fürchtet euch nicht.
1: Fear not.
0: Betet in das Christus.
1: Pray into the Christ of God consciousness, which pulsates near your physical heart.
0: Ich das Leben.
1: I, the life, am the one who paves the way for you and go with you through your day and into the true life, which knocks in the very basis of your soul, which makes you free and prepares you for eternity.
0: Wann und wo das übergebt mir?
1: When and where? Leave that to me, the Christ of God, for I am the spiritual Messiah and your Redeemer, who is sent by the Father and who was in Jesus of Nazareth. My words as Jesus of Nazareth are the redeeming, that is, liberating words.
0: Ich komme bald.
1: I come soon.
0: Deshalb der Ruf.
1: Therefore, the call, come all to me, the Christ of God, to your Redeemer who dwells in you, who waits for you, and who wants to lead you to the eternal Father's house. Then, when the Eternal calls you, God, my Father, who is also your Father, fear not. The Eternal knows the day and the hour, for the light of the homeland breathes through you and goes with your breath.
0: Ich, der Christus Gottes,
1: I, the Christ of God, call you and ask you to fill your lamps with oil, for the light in you is the way, the truth, and the life.
0: Ich, Christus, bin die Wahrheit.
1: I, Christ, am the truth and the life.
0: Ich bin bei euch alle
1: I am with you all the days of your earthly life and in all eternity.
0: Seine Söhne und Töchter.
1: His sons and daughters are the eternity in him. In me, the caller in you.
0: In euch. Kommet alle zu mir,
1: come all to me, the Christ of God.
0: Seid im Gebet.
1: In prayer and in your thoughts, be one with me. And you will truly suffer no harm in body and soul.
0: Folget also mir nach.
1: So follow me, the Jesus the Christ. I know the way to life.
0: Ich bin das Leben.
1: I am the life.

0: Liebe Geschwister,
1: dear brothers and sisters, it is wonderful that we are able to gather together as the core community of the Lord for the building of the kingdom of peace of the Christ of God. We are delighted that many guests from various countries, as well as some brothers and sisters from the gathering points, have accepted our invitation to our original Christian community gathering and can now spend this evening with us here in the hall of the Sophia Library, the Center of the Free Spirit. Let us greet one another with a heartfelt greetings in God. Also connected via technology tonight are our brothers and sisters in the gathering points that have been established in Slovenia, Croatia, North Macedonia, Serbia, in Italy, Spain, France, Hungary, and Poland. Although outwardly we are separated by hundreds of kilometers in some cases, on several occasions we have already been able to experience and feel that we are connected in our hearts by the same goal and that deep within one feels no distance. And we are very happy that via radio or television, you, dear viewers and listeners at home, can also participate in our original Christian community gathering for Pentecost, and we warmly welcome you. The invitation to today's community gathering reads, Pentecost, the speaking God for the life in all being. The celebration of Pentecost stands for the outpouring of the Holy Spirit nearly 2,000 years ago, but what does that mean today? Then, as now, we can connect with this Spirit at any time. We are daughters and sons of a loving Father who has never ceased to speak to us and pour out His love. He lets Himself be found deep within our souls. When we look out into nature, we find Him everywhere. He is the life in the bird flying above us. He is the life in the tree whose leaves rustle in the wind. He is the life in the raindrop that falls to the earth. He is the life and the love in us, in every animal, in every plant, in every stone, and in every stone. Yet, since we often still struggle to perceive Him within us and around us, God has spoken and continues to speak to us, His children, at all times through prophetesses and prophets. And even in our time, we have been privileged to hear His word for over 5 decades through Gabriele, the seraph of divine wisdom, and now, without interruption, through the prophet Ulrich. 2 weeks ago, the prophetic word was given in Slovenia, and Christ spoke loving and strengthening words to a people with a very long original Christian history, fragments of which are still preserved today. It was a powerful appeal to follow Him. God speaks to us untiringly because He longs for His children and wants to bring every single son and every single daughter back to our eternal homeland. Thus, He entrusted His first beheld Son, the Christ of God, with the mission of bringing home all fallen souls. And Christ carries out this mission tirelessly, full of love and care. He said, "My sheep know My voice." When I let this sentence sink into my heart, I feel a deep certainty that this is the truth and a longing to follow this truth. It feels like something blossoms within me when Christ speaks to us. just like right now, everything is blossoming in nature, bathed in light and warmth, always oriented toward the sun, the radiating light. For us human beings, orienting ourselves toward the light means to fulfill the love for God and neighbor. And to love our neighbor also means to stand up for them. In recent days, I have been thinking a lot about what it means to stand up for someone. Anyone who has ever experienced someone standing up for him, advocating for them, knows what a warm, grateful, brotherly, or sisterly

question, do I also stand up for him? And how can I stand up for Christ? By putting the Ten Commandments and the Sermon on the Mount into practice step by step, by truly taking the five principles and striving to live by them. Through the divine wisdom, we have received countless aids and pointers on how we can stand up for Him, for Christ, because divine wisdom is the act of love and the care for one's neighbor. For me, it is a deep inner joy to be allowed to stand up for Him step by step. Let us now turn our feelings within and allow God's love to fall into our hearts with the song, God is Love. Afterward, we can join together in prayer and invite the kingdom of God into our midst.

God is the pure love. He's speaking to you through the whispering wind, through the animals too. He gives you the forests, the mountains and the dale, the clouds and the heavens, the countless stars above. Sometimes when you're feeling lost and all alone and have no sense of unity, then go deep into your innermost being. Let all things go and turn to me. God is the pure love. He's speaking to you through the whispering wind, through the animals too. He gives you the forests, the mountains and the dale, the clouds and the heavens, the countless stars above. In the stillness can be heard the word of God by He who loves Him above all. His creation spirit lives in every word. For all things pure will serve His call. God is the pure love. He's speaking to you through the whispering wind, through the animals too. He gives you the forests, the mountains and the dale, the clouds and the heavens, the countless stars above.

0: I am who I am, the God of infinity, the one God of all true prophetesses and prophets. I am the one God, the light of infinity. I am the one God of love who embraces you, my beloved children. I am always the same, yesterday, today, and in all eternity. I am truly love itself, and my love calls my children to turn back, to return home. Oh, my children, I have truly been calling out to you time and again through prophetesses and prophets. I pour out my spirit over you so that you may comprehend that you are not merely human beings. I pour out my spirit over you and bring you together to the one people of love, which I am in you. Oh, see the past. My love was given to you through my Son, who, as Jesus of Nazareth, gave you an understanding of my nature, and he returned, together with a supporting pair of divine wisdom, and for decades imparted the fullness of wisdom and love from me. The outpouring of the Holy Spirit has truly been revealed in unprecedented abundance. Everything is written down. Everything is present here in the Sophia Library in word and sound. Can you imagine what that means? The outpouring of the Holy Spirit, which I, God, your Father, Mother, God am, revealed to you the fullness of his Spirit through the supporting pair of the divine wisdom and through my Son, the Christ of God. And everything, absolutely everything that human beings in the three dimensions are capable of understanding has been written down and can truly be experienced here in word, sound, and in part also in image. Thus, you can learn what it means to receive the Holy Spirit. The Holy Spirit, who I am, has truly come to touch your hearts, to soften your hearts for me, your Lord and God, who I am, from eternity to eternity. I have truly come in my Son and in the divine wisdom, your sister Gabriele, my daughter, the seraph of divine wisdom. She taught you, schooled you, revealed and revealed my eternal Holy Word, the outpouring of the Holy Spirit through a prophet. Thus, the abundance has been given to the peoples of this earth, truly the fullness from me, your Father, Mother, God, teachings upon teachings, schoolings, interpretations of the eternal law, the outpouring of the Holy Spirit, who I am, from eternity to eternity.
1: Was soll ich meinen Kindern
0: What more should I give to my children on earth, since everything has already been given? Truly, you peoples of this earth, only few have accepted and taken to heart the word. Only few people, as compared to the people on this earth, are learning based on the Ten Commandments and the Sermon on the Mount of my Son, the Christ of God, to walk the path inwards in order to cleanse their souls so that they may become more filled with light and, through the light of their souls, brighten their surroundings more and more, shining upon their fellow human beings so that they may reflect what is going on with my brother, with my sister. Why have they become so peaceful? You see, my spirit, which becomes the fruit within you, wants to keep on spreading seeds so as to touch many people and souls, because a people of God shall emerge which fulfills my holy will. Why have so many people among the nations of this world closed their ears to my word? You peoples of this earth, you do indeed hear, but have you taken to heart what I have revealed to you? Or have you remained the same old ones, content to listen, to let themselves be lulled by my word? Know this, you are succumbing to deception. Those who hear my word, recognize and accept it as truth, simultaneously also commit themselves to fulfilling step by step what they hear. Otherwise, they burden their soul. Beloved children, to read and to hear the fullness that is given to you, the outpouring of my Spirit here in the Sophia Library and in the tent of God, is, as it were, also an obligation for you to perform the works of love for God and neighbor step by step, that is, to fulfill them. To fulfill means that you integrate my seven powers of order, of will, of wisdom and earnestness, of patience, of love and mercy, step by step in your lives. And once you have taken the first steps, the desire will come alive in you to be here on this earth, not only for yourselves, to put your lives in order and then to continue on the inner path in my will. Those who have grown strong in my will are drawn, as it were, as if automatically into the community. And community means living in the community according to my will, following the five principles of equality, of freedom, of unity, so that brotherhood may truly arise on this earth, and above all hovers justice. I am a God of justice. Truly, whatever a person sows, that the person will reap. And a person who merely listens and lets himself be lulled, what will he reap? Oh, see, your souls can become cleansed only through selfless deeds, through selfless love. And this can truly move mountains, for it has an attracting effect on all the seeking sisters and brothers on the whole earth. This is how a people shall come into being, because your souls become more light-filled and radiate, and the Christ of God in you can become increasingly active, can give you impulses of love, impulses of wisdom from me, God, the Eternal One, your Father. Oh, see, you have heard. The human being is the temple of flesh and bone. You yourselves, then, are the temple of flesh and bone. You yourselves are the light. You yourselves are the life from me, your Father, Mother God. Why, I ask the peoples of this earth, do so many still run after external religions, after blind leaders of the blind? I have never been present in a priestly caste. I have never been in a church made of stone. What then is the purpose of the church steeples in this world? Truly, they will come crashing down, and in the kingdom of peace of my Son, the Christ of God, there will be no more external temples, no churches of stone. There will be no more priests, no more religions. All the external trappings will perish. Therefore, as human beings, you do not need any religious authorities whatsoever, for I, the God of eternity, am in you, and you are the temple of flesh and bone. Look into the world, my children. Look into this world. What have the religions brought about? What have the powerful who have allied themselves with religious leaders brought about? The state of this world. Time and again I reveal to you, come out of these organizations of cruelty upon nature, upon people. Do you not know that many religions are burdened with such grave violations of the laws that truly an unspeakable karma weighs upon them? Come to me. I am in you, the God of love. Come to Christ, my Son, your brother, in you. He lets himself be found, and you know that he has given you his Redeemer power for the strengthening of your souls, so that you may find the way home. O you peoples of this earth, you people in the nations who are indeed often inclined toward complacency, wake up, for the hours are fleeing from humanity. Do you truly want to remain as you are? Do you wish to remain merely hearers of the word and waste the energies? Do you not want to become Christians of the deed who take in hand the Ten Commandments in my Son's Sermon on the Mount? Do you not want to mature step by step into the love for God and neighbor, so that you may also receive the love for God and neighbor? Oh, see, you peoples of this earth, wake up. Break free from your bindings to religions. I am a God of love and a God of freedom. absolute freedom. No one is bound. No one is bound even by a promise. Everyone is completely free to come to me and to come to Christ. I expect nothing, but I give my love. And those who receive my love and grasp all that my love encompasses will mature and eventually come to the insight that they also want to become this love. I am the eternal love, and my Son, the Christ of God, goes after every human being, every soul, with the love that he received from me. Beloved children, I am who I am, a God of love. I am not in the religions. Do understand this. I am not in the dogmas, nor am I in the tabernacle or in a host. All of this is the work of man, of human beings who want to keep you away from me, the living God, who want to lead you elsewhere to the worship of the God of the underworld. Have you still not understood that you are the temples of flesh and bone? You are the light of the God who I am in you. You bear the light of the Christ of God within you. You are beings from me, spirit beings, eternal flowing light created you. You are my images, spirit of my spirit, love of my love. And so I call and call out into this world through the mouth of a prophet. Why do you not hear my call? Why do you still remain the same as before, taking a tiny step here and there and believing that is all it takes? Through Christ, my Son, I want to form a people that does my will. I want to form a people so that it may be on earth as it is in heaven, and so that the people in the kingdom of peace may truly behold the Christ of God and all the beings of light with whom together they form the kingdom of peace on this earth. Everything else will pass away, truly. Everything else will pass away. All the riches of this world are injustice. All the riches of this world harbor oppression, wars, slavery, transgressions against the law of love for God and neighbor. All of that has already ceased to exist. All the rich people who believe they can rule have already ceased to exist. They too have heard, it is easier for a camel to go through the eye of a needle than for a rich person to enter heaven. Why do so many pursue this external wealth, desires, wishes? All of that has already ceased to be. And the Christ of God in you, in the temple of flesh and bone, is the victor. He is eternal life in me, God, your Father, Mother, God. I am who I am, and I send my spirit to my own. I strengthen you in your will to do what is contained in the love for God and neighbor. At all times, I help my children who strive to take a step into the love for God and neighbor. Why, you peoples of this earth, do you cause yourselves such unspeakable suffering? Do you really believe that things will always continue as they are? Where do all these illnesses, all these worries and hardships come from? It is you yourselves. Where do all these many, many catastrophes come from? Because you, the human beings, are the catastrophes. Why do you not believe in the law of love, which I am? Truly, I am the spirit of love, and I give you my love. Just as you turn toward me, I radiate my love to you. The more you open yourselves for my love, the more you receive, the more you become healthy, the happier and more joyful you are, and the more you find the way into the community where no one is higher or lower. All brothers and sisters are equal. No one is more esteemed than another. All ethnic groups, all are equal. You are brothers and sisters in me, your Lord and God. I beheld and created you all as brothers and sisters. And you were once brothers and sisters in the eternal kingdom before you went to incarnate. Why do you have such a hard time in this world? Why is there so much mine and me here, so much above and below, so much wealth, so much poverty? You are brothers and sisters, and as such, you should rediscover yourselves and take the steps toward the five principles of equality, of freedom, of unity, of brotherhood, so that justice may also be alive on this earth. Truly, I am your Father, Mother, God of love, who, as you say, is the Holy Spirit. Yet there is not a single church saint in my kingdom. There are no church saints. I, who am the life, the Creator God, the God of Abraham, Isaac, and Jacob, the God of divine wisdom, of Emmanuel and Gabriele, I am life. And aside from me, there is no life. Beloved friends, beloved children, truly, I am a God of love. I want to take you by the hand and lead you back with my Son, the Christ of God, to the eternal homeland before unspeakable suffering takes place on this earth, before unspeakable catastrophes come. How long have you already known about this? For decades, I have been giving revelations over and over again, and yet there are only so few. A great people could have emerged long since, yet I do not give up calling and calling. But I also admonish and say to all who hear my word, anyone who hears my word and affirms it also obligates themselves. Otherwise, they burden their soul. And those who hear my word and dismiss it as if it were nothing have already pronounced judgment upon themselves. I am truly who I am, the one God of love, and there is no God but me. I am who I am, eternally the same, and I give my spirit to my children. My spirit flows to them through nature. My spirit gives them my word in everything they encounter. You do not hear me only because your souls are still shadowed and you are unaccustomed to becoming still. Truly, become still and receive my word in nature. Receive my word in the temple of flesh and bone. For I am the eternal word in all my creation. I am who I am, the Father, Mother, God of my children, and I do not forsake you. But I leave you the peace of the heavens and my word of love in your hearts. Amen.

0: Liebe Brüder, liebe Schwestern.
1: Dear brothers, dear sisters.
0: So sanfte Worte.
1: Such gentle words.
0: So voller Güte.
1: So full of kindness and love.
0: Das kann nur eine.
1: Only one is capable of this. Only the loving Father, Mother, God, who knows His children living here on this earth, seeking Him, and who knows what struggles we face here, where we go astray, and what paths we sometimes take in our search to find Him. We commemorate the message of Pentecost and the outpouring of the Holy Spirit, and what the Father has given us today was truly the outpouring over us human beings, over all souls who want to hear Him. And an image came to me as He spoke. It is as if a gardener goes into the garden and looks at his little plants, which are still very young. And he gives them love, he gives them warmth, he gives them water, he gives them the nourishment they need so that they can grow, blossom, and live out what they are in their origin, children of love, children of infinity. And this is what he reminded us of again this evening. We are His children, and we may make ourselves aware of this every single day. We do not need any blind leaders of the blind. We need Christ. We need the Ten Commandments. We need the Sermon on the Mount, the inner path. All of these are support and help for us so that we can find the way to Him and take the steps toward Him. He asked a question. He asked several questions tonight. Two of them stuck with me. Once he said, "What more should I give you?" Everything has been said. We find everything here in the Sophia Library, the center of the free spirit. I think we should let this term have an effect in us for a moment and consider what it means. The center of the free spirit is here, and we are allowed to be here. We can read helpful works on every situation, on every topic, works given to us through the divine wisdom over 5 decades. It is such an infinitely great treasure. And he also said, "Do you not want to become Christians of the deed?" And I know only one answer to this question, namely, with my full heart, yes, I want to give my heart to this and help and serve so that the kingdom of peace can be built up here and as many souls as possible can be reached through the Christ of God in their hearts. Dear brothers and sisters, it is sometimes not so easy after such words, especially when they touch us so deeply and actually also inspire the stillness within us to speak about them or perhaps to express one's feelings, what is in one's heart. But nevertheless, I would also like to ask all of you, everyone is warmly invited to express their heart, to share, so that we can hear from one another and also learn from one another. And if you would like to say something, please feel free to speak up. We look forward to it.
2: Today, I experienced the Father as a loving Father who says, I told you through Abraham. I told you through Moses. I told you through Isaiah. I gave you my Son, the Christ of God, that he might lead you into all truth. And throughout the many centuries, I have sent God's prophets and prophetesses time and again, and now I have sent you the primordial wisdom and the primordial love, the cornucopia of divine wisdom for 50 years. May I explain it to you once more? This is how it seemed to me. What I desire is for you to become once again the beings that you are at your very core, and for you to form a people on this earth, which is a product of the fall, a people that lives together in my spirit and in the spirit of the Christ of God, so loving, so kind, so warm, the kind Father.
1: I felt like the greatest power of the universe is speaking to us with infinite gentleness. He has none of that rigmarole and all that mystery about God. It doesn't exist. He is simply there and tells us we belong to Him and that we should come back home again. And He also tells us how. I was also deeply moved that He uses this time to lead us again and again to the love that lies deep within us as well.
3: Bueno, a mí cada frase que ha dicho hoy el Padre me ha llegado muy profundamente porque todo eran aspectos importantísimos para mi momento actual.
4: Also, bei mir war das so,
2: for me, it was so that all the words God the Father spoke sank very deeply into me, and I'm especially taking with me this aspect that hearing His word obliges me to put it into practice as well. And I'm also taking with me His infinite love, which He poured out over us, and I have no words to describe it.
1: Dear Mar, I think what you're saying is beautiful, and thank you very much for your words. It is true that the greatest gratitude we can show to the prophets, to all men and women who have come, but also to the Father, to the Christ of God, is by truly putting into practice step by step what we have understood and letting it to come alive more and more. And I also find this image you describe beautiful. You take it with you in your homeland, just as the Father said earlier, my spirit shall bear fruit within you from which new seeds will arise. And that is how I imagine it, how the true love for God and neighbor then spreads by way of the gathering points being distributed across all spheres.
2: Yes, I think this powerful revelation has once again shown us and brought before our eyes and ears that this God really has absolutely nothing to do with the God that the churches have been trying to sell to humankind for centuries. The church and the priests have shaped this belief, this phrase, faith alone is enough, and have drummed it into the people for centuries, precisely to control them. And I have the feeling that God the Father spoke out very powerfully against that today as well, because it's simply not enough to just approve of a teaching. It's about changing myself, stepping out of my comfort zone, and that's when things really get exciting.
1: When the Father said that again today, I have given you everything here for 50 years, He has been expressing His law through Christ, the divine wisdom in our human words, so that everyone has the opportunity to recognize where this free spirit is in himself. And that is the inner path in very practical terms. Brother Emmanuel taught it through Gabriele for many, many years. Everything was written down, sometimes viewed from the left, sometimes from above, sometimes from the right, so that everyone can truly find themselves in it and with Christ dissolve their imprints that do not correspond to God's law. He is there. He lets himself be found. And I think it's wonderful. God is not far from us. He said we can also perceive him in nature. This doesn't work overnight, but he does give us little signs time and again, like when we suddenly hear a bird singing in the garden in the morning. Yes, who is speaking to us there? It could be our Father conveying a message to us that also goes with us through the day in a different frame of mind so that we can simply draw closer to him step by step.
5: Der Vater hat uns heute auch gesagt,
2: the Father also told us today what happens when we apply his teaching. He said that here in the Sophia Library, everything, absolutely everything, is given, and that this means we can learn for ourselves to receive the Holy Spirit. That means we are then completely independent of any external structure, of any religion, even independent of a prophet. We can then truly perceive in everything that surrounds us, like a fish in water, that he is there. And I think that is truly the step for people to let go of these religions, these structures, when you begin to put the teaching into practice yourself and to feel that it is within you, then all the external things no longer have any value.
1: As a child, I also searched very, very much for God. I sought him. I also went to church sometimes because I thought I could find him there. And these images came to me of all these walls with figures, black faces, really sad and full of fear. And now, to hear about the opposite of this was yet another confirmation for this young girl. That is not the true God. I think that many souls who hear his word will feel within themselves, I know this voice. I know this love. And then he also said afterward, form a people of love. That was like a vision for me. Yes, I know that. My soul knows this vision. A people of love without boundaries, all together. And everyone helps one another. So I am very, very grateful that he spoke to us so gently. Because only the Father can speak to us like this. As Gabi said earlier, I believe only our one and only loving, eternally loving Father can speak to us like this.
2: And I think the Father has given us a wonderful key that is very simple. No one is higher or lower. And that is exactly the tool that all religions have used, creating higher ups and lower downs. And with it, these fears, these hardships, the oppression, the fight against one another all the way to war, there is no higher or lower. There is only the brotherhood and sisterhood in equality, in the diversity of mentalities, but inequality as children of the loving Father, beings from him.
1: And God the Father also said today, that when we begin to put his teaching into practice bit by bit, it will inevitably draw us into a community that lives by this. And at the same time, I had the feeling that he is giving us an example today to what gentleness means. Perhaps we can take that with us in how we interact with one another. He spoke so earnestly and addressed the issues, the structures that aren't good, but did so with perfect gentleness and love. So that's what I want to take with me, because in a community, things certainly aren't always rosy and wonderful, but if we remain in gentleness and love, then things can truly change. And he was a tremendous example of that today with his words.
6: Ja, Bog Oče nam je danes rekel, ja sem v tišini.
7: Gott Vater hat uns heute gesagt,
2: God the Father told us today, I am the stillness.
7: Und ja, aber ihr sprecht noch zu viele.
2: But you still speak too much, you are too loud. And I recognize that in myself as well, that I still speak too much. And I ask myself the question. And I'd like to pose that very question to the group here. Yes, how does one attain this inner stillness?
8: For me, becoming still
2: works like this. I speak everything that moves me to the Father out loud in prayer, and then I become more calm. And when I then say, Father, I would like to hear from you, or I ask Gabi, Gabriele, then impulses often come. I'm still too restless. Open the window and do a few breathing exercises. Take a few deep, conscious breaths in and out, and then I do that for a minute or two, and then I notice that I'm calming down and becoming still. And there's also a little book called Learn to Pray. That's one. And then we have Inner Prayer, where Gabriele describes and reveals the different prayers in an incredibly wonderful way that helps a lot, too. When I'm really upset or just restless and can't find the way to stillness, I often make an effort to read it, and it usually helps me. You can give it a try. After all, your state of mind isn't the same every day.
5: Auch heute Abend durften wir wieder.
2: Tonight, too, we were able to experience the outpouring of the Spirit through the prophetic word.
5: Gott sprach zu uns als liebender Vater.
2: God spoke to us as a loving Father, gently and caring.
5: Und Gott spricht täglich zu uns.
2: And God speaks to us every day.
5: Er spricht zu uns.
2: He speaks to us through every encounter.
5: Durch die Natur,
2: through nature,
5: durch die Wolken,
2: through the clouds, the wind,
5: und auch durch die
2: and also through the food on the richly set tables before us.
5: Doch, wie wir heute gehört haben,
2: but as we heard today,
5: wir müssen still werden,
2: we need to become still so that we can perceive this.
5: Sicherlich.
2: Surely we have all had this experience before. When I truly become still and feel how his power of love permeates me completely, then it is such a feeling of bliss. And then I wish for nothing more than to remain in this love.
5: Unsere menschlichen Sinne,
2: our human senses often draw us into the noisy outside world. And perhaps some of you also find that in the hustle and bustle of everyday life, meals are sometimes eaten quickly and unconsciously. But if we keep reminding ourselves that the fruits of the earth are gifts from God, full of life-giving power, then a sense of reverence for this food can grow in us. And a genuine, deep gratitude can also develop toward our Heavenly Father, who cares for us. So let us practice being still. And let us practice preserving the stillness within us. Let us enter into stillness together. Into our innermost being, to our loving Father. And let us thank Him with all our hearts that He speaks to us and gives us His gifts of love.

0: dear viewers, dear friends all over the world. We would be very happy to receive your thoughts and comments. 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
1: Liebe Brüder, liebe Schwestern.
2: Dear brothers, dear sisters, I don't know if you've noticed the cards on the tables yet. Everyone has a little gift in front of them. And if you turn the card over, then you'll find two beautiful excerpts from two revelations of God the Father. On mine is an excerpt from the revelation of God the Father from April 13, 1990, given through Gabriele Sophia. My child, whether you doubt or are unbelieving, I speak, for I am the speaking God deep within your soul. I am the speaking God in all suns and heavenly bodies. I am the speaking God in every plant, in every stone, in every animal. I am the speaking God in every drop of water, in every ray of the stars, the infinity, the universe, am I. And you, my child, carry within you as your essence all of infinity, all of being, in the very depths of your soul. Let us take these words with us as we now sing the song, the Lord's Prayer, together.

As in heaven, so on earth. You give us this day our daily bread, and forgive us our trespasses, as we forgive those who trespass against us.

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1: our Father, you are in heaven, and yet you are so close to us with your word, with your love and your power, as you guide us, each and every one of us, every day, and touch more and more people in their hearts so that they open their hearts to you, to the radiation of love from the heavens, which you are within us through Christ. Eternal, all one kind God, we can truly scarcely believe how close you are to us and that you grant us your word over and over again in order to uplift our souls, to build us up as human beings, to strengthen us in our faith in you. That your all-wise guidance can do all things in us and through us, and that through us you radiate more and more into this world, so that this world may be transformed from darkness into light, which in turn is you, for you are the primordial eternal light that shines from eternity to eternity. And you are the light of our souls. You are the life of our beings. You are the love that calls us again and again to go within, to reflect on our lives, and to turn to you with a request for guidance according to the words of our divine brother Christ. Knock, and it will be opened to you. Yes, truly, Father, the more we ask you to guide us, to go with us, that we may become a strong and powerful people in you, the more we radiate, and the more brothers and sisters come to us. It is you, Lord, who guides all things. It is Christ who, on your behalf, time and again refreshes our souls with his brotherly love, with his care for us, and with his love for you, our Father, Mother God of love, who is so devoted to us that we often cannot comprehend it at all. But Christ, our divine brother in Jesus of Nazareth, has brought about the turning point, has taught of the loving Father, Mother God that you are from eternity to eternity, and despite all opposition, through the fight of the priestly caste of all religions against the prophetic word which you are, glorious Father, he has managed over and over again to establish original Christian movements in this world, original communities in which the prophetic word was practiced, and the people began to live according to your word, according to the Ten Commandments of God through Moses, and according to the Sermon on the Mount of your Son Christ. And the fruits are becoming more and more visible, Lord, even though generations have come and gone again. The positive remains, for you are the light and the power.

power of eternity, and no positive energy is lost. From you, Father, we know that you are truly love, and that little by little, over generations, you are building up the kingdom of peace. Over and over again, new groups of brothers and sisters come to incarnate. Again and again, they gather around the inner word, the prophetic word, and in their souls build up the land of peace, which then becomes visible externally in the community as well. You are the Spirit of life. You are our Father, Mother, God. And apart from you, Father, there is no God. You are the love for God and neighbor, the law of infinity, from which we come and to which we strive again. Father, Father, we love you. We truly love you from the bottom of our hearts, because you call us again and again, because you admonish and awaken us again and again, so that we may remember that you are a God of the inner being, and that we are the temple from you, the temple of flesh and bone, in which dwells the inner light, that you are the inner life and the redemption of the Christ of God in us. Father, we can only thank you for your all-encompassing love, which you continually radiate to us. We can truly only thank you. Thank you, and thank you once more that in this time, which is drawing to a close, you once more give your word to us human beings so that we may let our hearts be softened by the radiation of your love and become the people of love that you so dearly desire. Beloved Father, yes, please give us all your strength. Grant us your blessing for our actions in the days to come, that we may come ever closer to you, according to your will. Beloved Father, truly, in this uplifted state of mind in which we now find ourselves through your grace, we desire nothing more than to serve you, and with all our love to please you and your Son, our brother Christ. Truly, eternal all one, you are the strength and power of eternity, and through Christ, your Son, you are bringing us back to the eternal homeland. And with Christ and your strength, we may call all willing brothers and sisters in order to take them back to the kingdom of God. Truly, we thank you, Father. We thank you for this hour of grace this evening as well. We thank you and know that you will never leave us alone. Thank you for your love. Thank you for your faithfulness to us, your children.

0: Toliko mi je bilo lepo da kad je Matija svirao, kad je
1: I actually didn't want to open my eyes at all once Matthias had finished playing the music. But when I did open my eyes, I saw many people around me. Some of them I know, but most of them I don't. But when I tried to look and feel from within, I simply had the feeling that all around me, I was seeing brothers and sisters. That fulfills me deeply. It also strengthens me and motivates me. And yes, this work within the community stimulates me also to experience and feel this community with my inner eyes. And thank you so very much for everything that we may experience here.
2: Yes, dear brothers and sisters, it really is a special Pentecost celebration. The Father speaks to us and encourages us to find our way to take action. And together we shared a vegetarian supper of love. Unfortunately, it's not like this everywhere, because especially the holidays like Pentecost, Easter, or Christmas are truly hell on earth for our fellow creatures, for the animals. They are slaughtered by the tens of thousands for the holiday roasts. And their lives before that are spent in dark barns where they are locked up. And the families are torn apart. And the trip to the slaughterhouse is often the only time our fellow creatures see the sun, the only time they are allowed to feel the wind. And many also then see a green meadow for the very first time. It is an unimaginable life of suffering, even though the fifth commandment has been known for so long, thou shalt not kill. And that applies in regard to animals as well. Dear brothers and sisters, original Christianity is the Christianity of the deed. And there has really been enough talking for 2,000 years. And now it is time for action. And I think we are all very grateful that in the year 2000, the wisdom Gabriele Sophia followed through. With the founding of the International Gabriele Sophia Foundation, she laid the cornerstone for the land of peace. A land where the animals, the plants, the minerals are respected and cherished, and we human beings are learning more and more to find our way into this unity, which is also what our loving Father has asked of us today, to find our way into this deed for His creation. It is a wonderful land where the animals can live in freedom. And it is certainly no coincidence that just before Pentecost, we received a request asking whether we could take in two flocks of sheep that had fallen on hard times. With the first flock, it was so that an elderly man who had been keeping the sheep could no longer care for them. And you can probably imagine that we didn't hesitate for long, but instead said yes right away, drove out, and rescued the animals. They are wool sheep. They are Welsh black noses mixed with Jacob sheep. That sounds a bit dramatic now, but when you see the pictures, they are wonderful, stately, and noble creatures. Kairo, that is the daddy ram, so to speak, the leader of the flock. And there are also two ewes, Syriane and Dora. So Syriane has one lamb, and Dora, the dark-colored ewe, has two lambs, Yela and Yamila. And this flock also included four Cameroon sheep. The ram is Limuri, and the three ladies are Lima, Lalaika, and Likwira. And it really is a very lively and cheerful sheep family. When you see the pictures of how the animals arrived on the land, how grateful they were to be in a clean barn. It's a truly great joy.

0: Hunde.
1: Die zweite Herde.
2: The second flock we were able to rescue is also made up of wool sheep. This is a larger flock of 10 sheep. This flock too was in distress because the man could no longer care for them and asked for help. They're still very new on the land. We haven't been able to give them all names yet. But it's simply a great joy that with the land, we have the opportunity to give these creatures a home, that in the community we may stand up for God's creation, that we may take care of them. And you can imagine that this is also a great responsibility because lives are at stake, and sheep too live relatively long lives and want to be well cared for.
3: We were all privileged to feel and hear the voice of our loving Father through the living prophetic word. His eternal, powerful word of love seeks out each of his children. He wants to reach us deep within and refresh us. He calls us, for we are a part of him within us, that at the very core of being of our soul, we carry all his power of love, our eternal divine inheritance. And so we are inseparably connected to all life, to all of being, to every human being, to every animal, to every plant, and to every stone. What matters then is the deed, the act of love for all life that surrounds us. Let us practice growing a little deeper into the law every day. The Ten Commandments and the Sermon on the Mount show us the way. Dear brothers and sisters, let us take leave of one another for today, I think with grateful and filled hearts. Greetings in God.

Dear viewers, dear friends all over the world, we would be very happy to receive your thoughts and comments. Telephone and WhatsApp +491 151 188 387 42.

0: Dear listeners, dear friends in the free communities, a very warm greeting to you. On the path to God in us, the words of the divine wisdom are an enormous help, which is why we like to read the books and messages of truth more often. From the brochure, Pearls of Life for You, which contains excerpts from Gabriele's book, The Pearl Fisherwoman, I have chosen a passage that I would like to read to you. It is the Christ of God who goes with me, who is with me at work, who is with me no matter what comes toward me. He wants me to recognize myself in everything that moves me and to clear it up with His power so that the new human being emerges, the renewal of life that comes from within. Because to live in Christ makes you happy. To live in Christ is a gain in life that we incredibly need, especially in our time, especially in this bleak world. Christ calls, "Come to me, to Christ in you. Come and entrust yourself to me, the Christ in you. Pray from your heart and fulfill your prayers. I, the Christ of God in you, will make you happy, free, and healthy." I feel so much love and strength in these few words, the absolute certainty that Christ is always with me, as a spiritual teacher, as an inner companion, as a loving brother. This also unites us as brothers and sisters in the free communities all over the world. We have found the Christ of God in us. No matter where each of us lives on this earth, no matter what challenge we face, we know that Christ is the rock to which we can always hold firm.
1: I also brought something with me, a text from the brochure with the Christ revelation, The Great Cosmic Teachings of Jesus of Nazareth to His Apostles and Disciples Who Could Understand Them. Particularly touched me because it is about the sadness that sometimes creeps up on us humans or takes us captive. Gabriele, the prophetess and emissary of God, explains this. Let us change our way of thinking. Let us no longer look to our neighbor for orientation when we are sad. Let us not continue to nourish our humanness, the sadness, the self-pity. Instead, let us bring to mind the nearness of God. In our sadness, let us create a divine picture that the stream of love embraces us and permeates us, that God always loves us, that He is our Father, that He is our eternal homeland, that He keeps the heavenly dwelling places free for us until we find our way back to Him. All this is hope from the Spirit. If we let ourselves be motivated by these inner impressions, we will become more and more steadfast. And a few lines later it says, "We will master the situation with Him. In this way, we become stronger in Him. We do not lean on people, but call on God and find a hold in Him." These words are of invaluable strength and help for me, because I know that God wants only the best for me, and He is always there and knows the solution, even when I don't yet see or suspect how something can continue. I can go to Christ in every situation, at every moment, because I know that He will either show me the solution or a step toward the solution if I make myself aware of His presence in trust. Dear listeners, dear friends in the free communities worldwide, in this spirit we wish you much gain in life. Link and be. God with us. Until next time.

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1: Dear viewers, dear listeners, a very warm welcome to the second part of our program called The Twisted Faith, Incense, or the Kingdom of God. In this second part of our program, we will feature, among other things, who we human beings are in our innermost being, where we come from, and where we are going. And we will also feature the one who is against God and Christ, and much more. Jesus of Nazareth taught the Lord's Prayer to the people. In the Lord's Prayer, it says, among other things, Your kingdom come, and your will be done. Original Christians pray, Our kingdom comes, and your will is done. Why do original Christians pray, Our kingdom comes, and your will is done? Because the kingdom of God is the infinitely eternal homeland of every spirit being. We human beings are enveloped spirit beings, enveloped with a dense, energetic substance that we call physical body. Our true homeland is the kingdom of God. Each person and each soul that has not yet arrived there is merely a pilgrim on the way home to the eternal kingdom, to the light-filled realm about which we will still hear.
2: We call the consistency of our physical body matter. But the whole universe, of which our physical body is also a part, is radiation, because the human being is the microcosm in the matter, that is, in the visible macrocosm. In its radiation, every physical body displays various frequencies, as does our physical body as well, the envelopment of our soul. The coarse material substance, matter, is thus transformed down energy with various frequencies. We see our world in three dimensions. We talk about time and space, about yesterday, today, and tomorrow, about length, width, and height. Viewed spiritually, inherent in each body is its individual radiation and radiation intensity. And so each body radiates according to its specific radiation and radiation intensity. Thus, every person, as well as every animal, all of nature, including the minerals, the earth with all its life forms, has its own radiation. Each planet, everything that we see and do not see, that is, do not perceive, is individual radiation, for everything is energy. When we talk about matter, we mean density, which exhibits the factors of space as well as of yesterday, today, and tomorrow, from which ensue the coming to be and ceasing to be. The material cosmos is also subject to transience, because God, the eternal law, is fine material and thus seven-dimensional. At some point, the time of the so-called three-dimensional will have run out. Then, the all law, the universal law, will breathe in all that is coarse material and refine it until it is fine material.
3: The thinking of people and the research of science essentially relate to the material cosmos. In terms of what is behind the transformed down energy, behind density, and which for us is not visible, people indulge in mere presumptions, that is, speculation. Everything in the visible cosmos is merely relative, because the microcosm, the human being, as well as the visible macrocosm, are individual radiation, which changes over the course of time. These visible cosmic processes are directed and led via the irradiation of the Spirit of God, who will lead the transformed down energies that we call matter into a higher vibration so that, as mentioned, they are very gradually reintegrated into the primordial energy, the eternal law.
1: A person's individual radiation, which can also be described as the individual consciousness, develops according to the content of his behavior, which consists of his feelings, sensations, thoughts, of his words, and his deeds. A person's individual consciousness does not directly have anything to do with the hour or the circumstances of his birth. Each day the person behaves according to what occurrences come toward him during the day. According to what he puts into his world of thoughts, it is possible for each person to change his consciousness. Either he develops himself to a higher radiation, or he enters a lower state of consciousness, depending on how his world of thoughts goes, and this day by day. Both the higher consciousness and the lower state of consciousness depend solely on the person himself, on his behavior.
3: And so our soul is enveloped by a material substance which displays the individual radiation according to the person's thinking and conduct. As mentioned, we are pilgrims on this earth for only a period of time. However, what lives in our soul is the spirit being, which belongs to the true eternal being, the kingdom of God. And so, our innermost being, the spirit being, is not of this world. As we will hear, some divine beings turned away from God, from the life of creation. As a result of this offense and further violations against the eternal law of love and of peace, a coarse material body, which we call matter, developed very gradually over periods of time that we are incapable of comprehending. Back then, as today, this turning away from God, that is, the offenses against the law of the kingdom of God, against the law of love, peace, and unity, causes

0: negative.
1: Wir geben Gutes,
0: we enter the good, less good, and the bad into our consciousness and subconscious, that is, into our physical body, and also store negative aspects in our soul, which in turn passes our data on to corresponding repository planets in the finer material cosmos. From this emerges the imprinting of the individual and his present state of consciousness.
2: Folgendes sei gesagt.
3: May the following be said. A person can burden himself and his soul, but he can also reduce his burdens if he thinks, speaks, and acts according to his spiritual origin, according to the law of the kingdom of God. On the other hand, animals cannot burden themselves. They have not turned away from their creator. God, our eternal Father, gave his rebellious children parts of the planets from the kingdom of God to take along with them, including animals and nature, to our joy, because they are part of our spiritual development of the unity of life. Thus, the animals, the nature world, the Mother Earth, and all visible and invisible planets are a part of us. For each person is the microcosm in the macrocosm, and each soul is the microcosm in infinity. We burden ourselves when we torture and kill animals, when we consume them and use them for experimental purposes. The same is true for the violation of nature and of the whole earth. Whoever violates them burdens his soul and his physical body as well. This is then his radiation.
4: The kingdom of God is love, peace, unity, freedom, equality, and brotherly sisterliness. The principles of the laws from the kingdom of God, our true eternal homeland, were given to us by God, our Heavenly Father, through Moses. They are the Ten Commandments of God. Mankind received the Sermon on the Mount from Jesus of Nazareth. The commandments of God and the Sermon on the Mount of Jesus are thus the laws from the kingdom of God, our Heavenly Father, so that we may find our way to the Eternal Father's house. Besides this, since we were given the divine power of our Redeemer, the power of the Christ of God, which has been the light and support in each soul for 2,000 years, we can be very certain that we will one day reach our eternal homeland as a pure being, as a spirit being. The animals, the whole earth, and the visible cosmos, which we call matter, are included in the laws of the kingdom of God. A person who lives according to the commandments of God and the Sermon on the Mount of Jesus step by step, that is, who orients his thinking and living accordingly, gains a higher consciousness. In comparison, his physical radiation is more light-filled, his aura brighter.
3: To repeat, everything that is on the earth and in the material cosmos, everything that is visible to us, we more or less call it matter. Animals, plants, minerals, and the earth as a whole cannot burden themselves because they have not turned away from their creator. The kingdom of God, of our eternal Father,

0: is the universal life's source of unity. A part of the source of life, of the life in the kingdom of God, is, as mentioned, the spirit beings, which we are in the very basis of our soul, as well as the spiritual animals and plants. All of infinity is cosmic unity. It is cosmic life, God's everlasting creation. We have already reported the following, and we repeat it. God Father, the creator of the eternal pure being, is also called the Father Mother God. He, God Father Mother, gave his rebellious children the animals, plants and minerals, as well as parts of mighty heavenly stars and planets, to take along on their fall into being far from God. These were transformed down by the fall beings, that is, compressed, so that they were no longer fine material. Instead, a part of them assumed a so-called finer material consistency, such as, for instance, the purification planes of the soul realms. Later, matter crystallized out of this, the coarse material which we find on the planet Earth as well as on all the heavenly bodies visible to us. An important aspect of life, according to the commandments of God and the Sermon on the Mount of Jesus, is unity. Thus, we should learn to again develop unity with our fellow humans, with the nature kingdoms, with the entire Mother Earth, and all the forces in the finer material and coarse material universes. The peace of the being and the unity can be developed only by a heart that is open for the love for God and neighbor, which is also called for in relation to the entire Mother Earth with her animals and nature kingdoms.
1: Let us remember that God, our Heavenly Father, loves all His children. His Spirit is omnipresent, eternal cosmic radiation of love, of peace, and of unity. Heaven, which we talk about so casually, that is, the pure spiritual universe, is filled by the life in God, by the divine families, by spiritual animals and plants, by mighty dwelling planets, whose design rests on the divine dual pairs, according to their metallity, which corresponds to a basic power of God, respectively. God is spirit and creator. Creation was already inherent in the flowing eternal law of infinity, that is, the power of giving spiritual form. When God, the Spirit, began to create, He gave form first of all to Himself. From the eternal Spirit, the eternal law, thus manifested the being God Father, which, in the cycle of the creation, is called God Father Mother. God is flowing law of love, unity and peace. God, the law of infinity, also flows in the finer material cosmos, in the soul realms, or the purification planes for souls, and in the material cosmos. The Spirit, God, also flows in our physical body. The streaming, flowing radiation power from God is also called His breath. The breath of God, His life, flows and is active in our breathing.
2: sein Leben.
1: The Creator Power, the Spirit God, who is the life, flows in the nature kingdoms. It flows in, on, and over the entire Mother Earth. In the very basis of each soul, all divine beings who once turned away from God and very gradually enveloped themselves with transformed down energies, call themselves human beings, and the person knows himself as a component of matter. But no being, whether in the purification planes where the souls live, no human being, no animal, no plant, no stone is forsaken, because God, the All Law, is omnipresent. Let us realize that God is Spirit. He is the law of life. The Spirit of our Heavenly Father is with us, His children.
3: Now and then you hear the question, who was in Jesus of Nazareth? It was the co-regent of the Kingdom of God, who came to us about 2,000 years ago in an earthly garment, that is, he became a human being. And so, God, the Father Mother God, sent his Son to us. The people did not recognize the Christ in Jesus, and, calling for crucifixion, they handed him over to the Roman state of that time, which pronounced the innocent man, Jesus of Nazareth, guilty and had him nailed to the cross of agony. He remained faithful to his Father until his last breath. In the end, we cannot grasp what cruelty and brutal anguish Jesus the Christ had to endure during his last hours on earth. Whoever is capable of feeling what it means for a person to be verbally abused by soldiers, to be spit upon, beaten in the face, and the crown of thorns was pressed onto his head. Nevertheless, he remained faithful to his mission, which was given to him from the Kingdom of God by God, his Father.
0: Every year, many people hear that on the cross Jesus said, "It is finished. Father, into your hands I commend my spirit." What does "it is finished" mean? With the simple words, "it is finished," the co-regent of the Kingdom of God in Jesus of Nazareth transferred to us a part of his divine heritage. This part, power of his spiritual heritage, the primordial power from the All Power, has been radiating in our souls ever since. The part power of the primordial power, which became the redeemer power for us sinful souls and people, cannot be burdened. For this reason, it is support and hold for each soul in every life situation. It is a beacon for us on our path to the Father's house. What does redemption mean for us? What does support, beacon, and hold for each soul mean? About 2,000 years ago, the development of souls was in an extremely critical phase. It was on the verge of a dangerous tipping point. Its further degeneration would have inevitably led, and this was in the intention of the opposing powers of the adversary of God, to the dissolution of all souls and all of creation. The darklings continuously employed all their art of seduction by deliberately influencing and purposefully manipulating people to move them to a way of thinking and acting that was contrary to God's will. Based on their constant offenses against God's word, against the law of love, peace, and unity, the souls were finally burdened to such an extent and thus weakened that their continued existence was endangered. But a dissolution of all souls would have resulted in the fact that according to the law of unity, all of creation would have had to regress back into the all stream. We have Jesus the Christ, his steadfastness and loyalty to thank for the fact that this did not occur. The Son of God, the co-regent of the kingdom of God in Jesus of Nazareth, brought redemption to all souls and thus to all people and saved all of creation from dissolution. Because of his saving deed, the way to our true homeland, to the kingdom of light, is insured. Jesus of Nazareth gave us the support, a hold, and the path back to the Father's house. Before God, his and our eternal Father, he is thus the guarantee that no soul will be lost and that one day we can all return home to the eternal kingdom as divine beings.
1: To make it perfectly clear, let us again realize that according to the desire of the rebellious former spirit beings, the purpose of the so-called fall, of the separation from the light, and the transforming down into shadows, the decimation of life in three dimensions, was to dissolve the God-given creation as such. The adversary of God, who from the very beginning of the fall promoted the demise of creation, was more and more active in the enveloped spirit beings and then in the human beings and influenced them to constantly sin against the eternal law of love and freedom. The opposing forces reinforce the negative tendencies in people's character and misled them into acting more and more against the commandments of God. The demagogic traits of will of the adversary of God, we often speak of Satan or of satanic forces, had only one goal. They were oriented toward the dissolution of God's creation.
0: For better understanding, again in other words, the true life in the kingdom of God and in the souls that inhabited the spheres of purification as well as in the human beings was supposed to be dissolved. This was the aim of those spirit beings that had opposed God's wise universal order during the fall event and had left the kingdom of God, their homeland, the heavens. This is why the co-regent of the heavens in Jesus of Nazareth came into the earthly garment 2,000 years ago to stop these satanic goings-on to the extent that the dissolution of all of creation could not take place. And so, the co-regent of the heavens, the Christ of God, is the guarantor before God, his Father, that this cannot happen, because each soul has the support and the hold and the path back to the eternal Father's house. The insidious plan of the adversary of God, his demagogic desire was to dissolve God's eternal creation and to lead into a new creation of energy. In this way, the Darkling himself wanted to become God and to raise his retinue to the status of gods. Through the Redeemer deed of the Christ of God, who, as Jesus of Nazareth, spoke the modest words, "It is finished," this planned dissolution failed. The true, eternal homeland with the seven basic powers, the seven-dimensional creation, and the seven times seven heavenly planes of heaven in which countless, many spiritual families live, remains. It is perfect and absolute. I repeat, in the very basis of our soul is the spirit being that was beheld and created by God Father. This is and remains seven-dimensional eternally, because the kingdom of God, the homeland of the spirit beings, is seven-dimensional.
3: In the Lord's Prayer, Jesus of Nazareth taught us, "Your will is done," that is, His will, the will of God, is done. What would the state of the earth be, and how would people and souls live if the will of God were done on earth? What would the state of the earth be if people, each and every one, would reflect on the commandments of God and the Sermon on the Mount and orient themselves to them? Certainly, the seven-dimensional creation, the kingdom of the eternal being, would not crystallize out of this, but the earth would be more light-filled. The people would be healthier, freer, and their radiation would be brighter. And why? Because they would have become brothers and sisters to each other, who help and support each other. For they would live according to God's law of love, unity, and peace. The animals would then be the people's friends, their little brothers and sisters, entrusted to them by the Spirit of God. All the nature kingdoms would breathe a sigh of relief, because the person striving toward God would recognize and sense God's all power in every tree, in every bush. And the earth would blossom and give the people healthy food, because man, animal, all of the earth would be one. This is in the statement of Jesus of Nazareth. His kingdom, that is, our eternal kingdom, comes and God's will is done.
1: Jesus of Nazareth prophesied that the will of God will be done on earth. Whether we want to accept this or not, the present time is foreseen for this on a cosmic level. And the time is ripening for this. Very gradually, people will come who live consciously because the law of life is awakened in them. They will live as God wants, aware that in them, in the very basis of their souls, is God's light and power, and that the animals, plants, the entire Mother Earth are a part of them. They will strive to live according to the commandments of God, according to the love for God and neighbor. They will cultivate the land, and the earth will give them fruits of various kinds. People in this awareness are helpful and kind. They are merciful. They help and serve and rejoice in the life of animals and nature. They give thanks for the healthy food which a healthy earth gives them by way of God's radiation, by way of His will. The time is moving forward. It will be that God's will is done, and it will be on earth as it is in heaven.
0: For people who live according to the present spirit of the times, that is, who crave power, money, and possessions, the teachings of Jesus are unacceptable. It seems impossible to them to be able to live accordingly. As long as greed and sexual lusts are in the foreground, people will turn away from the teachings of Jesus and from the purport of the Lord's Prayer. So-called Christians in the Western world do indeed reel it off, but hardly grasp what the Lord's Prayer wants to tell us. These days, and spoken into this world, it can be said without beating around the bush that very many people, a great part of mankind, serve the Baal cult, the god Baal. The god Baal is the god of the underworld, who needs the embellishments, the cults and ritual acts, the sacrifices, the incense, the hoo-ha and other externalities, however, all to his, Baal's, honor. The cult god Baal forces people into living and thinking as his cult dogma prescribes. God, our Heavenly Father, the true, eternal God, the creator of heaven and earth, wishes of his children that they walk the path to the true life. The true God does not force us, for example, that we must follow his commandments and live the Sermon on the Mount of Jesus the Christ. In the Ten Commandments, God teaches us, you shall, but he does not coerce. In the Sermon on the Mount of Jesus, in which the Ten Commandments of God are also contained, and, not lastly, the Lord's Prayer, we could recognize the Father of love, to whom we, his children, may and also should plainly and simply say, Father. God, our Father, is the only majesty of the heavens and of the earth, but his majesty applies to the mighty act of creation, the let there be. His children respect, cherish, honor, and love God, our Father, and they say, our Father.
3: As already mentioned, the kingdom of God is seven-dimensional. It is we human beings alone who created the limitation through time, which shows us the end and the beginning, which reflects shadows and light, and the day and night. While we are occupied with ourselves, with our ego, we turn away from God. This is not only a waste of time, but also brings a loss of mental and physical energy. And so, it is not a gain for life, but a weakening of energy. In this way, we affirm, so to speak, the three dimensions, and we also exist in this affirmation. In the eternal homeland, in the kingdom of light of the being, there is neither time nor space, neither future nor past, neither day nor night. In the kingdom of God, there is no religion, no hierarchical majesties, no excellencies, no reverence, no titles of any kind. There is no incense, no cults, ceremonies, rites or dogmas, no tenets. In the kingdom of God, of our Heavenly Father, which is our eternal homeland, there are no saints either, and the bodily, that is physical, ascension is an institutional, ecclesiastical dogma and made by man.
1: We have to find ourselves again, to recognize ourselves again, as pilgrims to the eternal kingdom, to our true eternal homeland, and this with the help of the Christ of God. Let us see him as our great role model. Jesus of Nazareth did not found a religion. He did not appoint any reverends, hierarchical majesties, excellencies, or anything of the kind. God Father, the unchangeable God, was and is against incense, cults, ceremonies, rites, and dogmas. His call through the true prophets is, fulfill the spiritual principles of life in the Ten Commandments. And Jesus offered us the Sermon on the Mount, the instructions for a life in God, our Father. We think and live in the consciousness of three dimensions. It is difficult for each of us to feel into a seven-dimensional creation, even though it pulsates in the very basis of our soul. The eternal law of love for God and neighbor. Everything that we look at, that we see, that we talk about, is, according to worldly standards, three-dimensional, material.
0: We have now heard much about the eternal homeland, about the eternal truth, and for many a one, this spiritual knowledge is new. But from our own experience, we know that there is a power in us that affirms this spiritual knowledge and that lets this become a certainty if we are open to the teachings of Jesus of Nazareth that have not been twisted. We wish you well and hope that the kingdom of God has drawn a bit closer to you. If you would like, tune in again next time for the third part of our program, and I may already now announce a very special gift from the Spirit of God to his human children. The manuscript for the third and last part of our program was written by the prophetess and emissary of God, Gabriele, and it is about the eternal homeland, the kingdom of God, about the spiritual creation, and much, much more. We will record this third and last part of our program in the Palm Room of the Sophia University, and we warmly invite you to watch it. But for today, goodbye and greetings in God.
3: You are the true source of life. From a text by Charlotte Roche. As accompaniment for the free communities. You are the one true source of life. You speak a word, and it grows light. If you are here on earth, my guide, I walk in safety and will not err. Yet without you, beloved Father, the most beautiful brings me no gain. O God, may I ever long for home, whenever near you I am not. As I walked on many a busy street, and had dear people all around me, yet replace you, Lord, they couldn't do, for still my heart would empty be. Without you, Lord, my life deep down would never have a meaning sound. O God, may I ever long for home, whenever near you I am not. Thus will I walk at your side whatever may be, you are with me. Through bright and even cloudy days, mine Father, I do belong to you. And softly does it in heart so sound, and guide my gaze toward homeward bound. O God, may I ever long for home, whenever near you I am not. With loving greetings, and linked in the love for God and neighbor, Gabriele.
0: The Church doctrine of eternal damnation is a mockery of God. Jesus of Nazareth did not teach this. He brought the message of God's unending love, of the one eternal Father for all his children. And he, the Christ of God, also teaches again today through the mouth of a prophet that no soul is lost. Read, "This is my word, Alpha and Omega," the great Christ revelation given through Gabriele, the prophetess and emissary of God in our time. Order under the telephone number 0049-9391-504-843 or online at gabriele-publishing-house.com.
2: Healing. How much hope sounds out in this word. Healing is balm, comfort, and rescue, and inner peace as well. The word healing denotes the process of healing, of becoming whole. Doesn't almost every person have something to do with a smaller or larger health problem that afflicts them? So what person does not need healing?
0: God is the healing and helping power in every person. God heals. That is the title of a book by Gabriele, the prophetess and emissary of God, that we would like to present to you. Healing, becoming whole, and to finally be healthy has to do with a fundamental inner order of a person. Our life of feelings and thoughts, the consciousness of the person, has a powerful influence on our well-being. We promote this with our positive orientation to God, the source of strength in us. On this, fundamental help is conveyed to us through this book, as well as the knowledge that the Eternal Spirit, the bringer of healing and life, God, the Love, never forsakes humankind. With understanding and memorable words, Gabriele explains how we can activate the powers of God in us in order to strengthen soul and body. The book, God Heals, from Gabriele Publishing House, The Word, is available with 64 pages and for only 5 euros.
2: There is another book title that we may present to you today, which also deals with healing. It is entitled, Recognize and Heal Yourself Through the Power of the Spirit. Many of us sense or even know that the self-healing forces are inherent in us. In this book, we receive detailed explanations about how illness comes about and can be intensified, and how a healthy spiritual attitude and way of life can contribute to increased health, improved performance, and well-being. This revelation from the Spirit of God, given through Gabriele, gives us insight into the anatomy of the soul body. Get to know the elementary meaning of the 7 consciousness centers and how they can be activated, for the consciousness centers form the etheric tree of life in the human being, which provides all the organs of the body with the healing forces.
0: This fascinating book gives practical tips and recommendations for the activation of the self-healing forces through the power of the Spirit. What is more, learn about the unimagined effect of healing plants and various types of fragrances, colors, and sounds.
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1: Everything that had preoccupied myself until these moments disappears. I feel that I am no longer alone. 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Everything is in bloom. It is rich in fragrance. And the life of the flowers and of the plants flow to me. On my countenance is reflected the rays of the sun.
0: Sie durchwärmen meinen Körper.
1: They bring warmth to my whole body. In me and around me, it is cozily warm. It is pleasant. My body becomes lighter and lighter. I hardly notice anymore the details of my body. It opens itself like the blooming flowers and absorbs the rays and radiance of life. Nature radiates through me. The fragrance of countless flowers and young plants flows through me. I breathe and yet breathe the pulse beat of infinity. No human thought penetrates me. The forces of the plants, of the flowers and of the herbs shine through me. The mighty evergreens in the distance are suddenly very near. Their forces flow through me. My body is permeable. It has become very fine and subtle. Nothing is deflected from it. It radiates back nothing that is human.
0: den unzähligen
1: it is irradiated by the countless facets of the eternal truth. The rays of the sun irradiate me. The forces of the All do not stop before me. Suddenly, I am the All Body, because the All radiates through me.
0: Ganz fein.
1: My sensations are noble, very fine.
0: Fühlt sich mein Inneres an.
1: Pure, mellow, and soft. My inner being feels. It is the law of love. It is your power, O Eternal Father. I am not an individual being. I am the being of the All, because everything that is from you flows through me. I feel in me the flowing of the forces from the flowers, bushes, trees. I feel the flowing of the forces of the All. It is flowing. Who am I?
0: Ich erhebe mein Bewusstsein.
1: I raise my consciousness with the question, who am I?
0: Das, was durch mich strömt, antwortet.
1: That which flows through me gives answer.
0: Das mächtige Ich bin.
1: You are the mighty I am. You are the power of the flowers, of the bushes,

0: Who are you? Give the answer yourself in quiet prayer. Remain still. Noble sensations, purest feelings flow through you. You are in the midst of the flowering meadow, and yet you are not. Who are you? Bring that forward now, quietly in prayer. Let your holy sensations speak to the one in whom you are. You are light, almost weightless, because you feel in a holy way, because you think in a holy way. Know, the law of God is holy, and if you feel and think in a holy way, then you are the sanctified being in God. Feel more deeply into your inner being. Infinity flows through you. Where would there still be place for a human thought? Where would there still be place for a human stirring and inclination? You are filled by light and power, and you are fulfilled by wisdom and greatness. Where would there still be place for a human word? Feel how light and buoyant you are. Now, with the holy sensations, go over the flowering meadow. You go through flowers, through the grass, through the bushes. Feel how there is no resistance.
1: Das bildet keinen Widerstand.
0: What can flow through you forms no resistance. And yet, everything that you feel and see from within is arranged in groups. They are consciousness groups, also called collective groups. And yet, everything is in you as essence. Feel how light and nimbly you go over the flowering meadow. Feel how you trample no little grass, no flower. No stone hurts and presses on you. Feel everything that can shine through you, that is also very consciously, positively disposed toward you. You do not reject it. You take it in, and everything radiates to you and through you. Who are you? You are joy. You are thankfulness.

0: Gottes.
1: You are peace.
0: Keine
1: you are the great love. Because you are a child of God. No human sensation has any place in you. Where could it find place in you? You are totally and completely irradiated by the all law of love. Grasses, flowers, animals, trees, bushes, stones bow before you. They feel in themselves your greatness, your love, your mighty all-consciousness that contains and irradiates all the forces in itself. You encounter your neighbor. This encounter takes place externally and internally. The positive forces penetrate each other. Your neighbor is in you. You are in him. You extend your hands to each other and feel melded into each other, carried by the love. What still has place that is human and where? There is no place anymore. You are the law. I am the law. We are the law. The law radiates through us.
0: Behend und leicht gehen wir Hand in Hand weiter.
1: Nimbly and light we go on hand in hand. We are two and yet one because we irradiate each other. We encounter people over and over again. We encounter animals and plants.
0: Sind sie außerhalb von uns?
1: Are they outside of us? They are beings out of God's power, and yet they are in us and we in them. We penetrate each other and yet are beings in God.
0: Jedes Wesen hat sein
1: Every being has its own mentality
0: seine Fähigkeit.
1: And its own abilities, and yet we penetrate each other.
0: Wir
1: Who
0: ist gegen wen?
1: Is against whom? Where is there still place for the against? Nowhere, because we are one. Because all being penetrates us. We are. Glorious Father, we no longer give thanks with human words. Your forces radiate through us and we pass them on to all seeking ones, on to all those who hunger and thirst for the truth. We are. The seeking ones come toward us. They still have a lot of external things on them, and yet we take in the positive forces. They penetrate us, and we penetrate the seeking ones. In our inner being, we are one. And what we say is from the unity, from the law. We speak out what the seeking one needs, because we know him in our inner being, since he is a part of us. Father, our prayer is selfless serving. Our prayer is the constant moving in the law of love. Our prayer is to give the word of the holy law. Our prayer is the selfless deed. Our prayer is the life in you. Our prayer is to give the life from you. Father, through your Son, you have glorified us. Thank you. In the law of life, through the life of lawfulness, we are the law, and the law irradiates us. We are love and power. In sensations we return from the flowering meadow and feel ourselves in the tent of God among the people, in our neighbor. We are and remain permeated by the eternal almighty power. We are the prayer. Our neighbor who sits next to us, who sits before us, who sits behind us, he is in me and I in him. We are. Thank you, Lord, that we are. And we are with all people and beings, because they too, as we, form the all. Thank you, Eternal One.

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1: dear viewers, dear listeners, a very warm welcome to the second part of our program series on the topic, The Speaking All Unity, the Word of the Universal Creator Spirit. We will be reading from a book with the same title. It is a cosmic work of teaching and learning from the School of the Divine Wisdom, which developed from roundtable discussions with Gabriella, the prophetess and emissary of God in our time. These conversations were recorded and, as far as it was possible for us, compiled into this book. Until now, briefly expressed, we have heard, among other things, about the unity of creation, and that everything from the smallest to the largest stems from a cosmic order that has its origin in the all-intelligence of God. Today, we continue reading the following. We human beings are still far behind in our understanding and acknowledgement of these divine spiritual correlations. No one is born a master. We are all learning. If you like, learn along with us. Dear fellow people, so we will continue learning and open our book to the next chapter with the following title, The Makeup of the Core of Being in the Eternal's Cradle of Drawing and Creating.
2: The eternal core of being develops in God's cradle of drawing, that is, of creating. For better understanding, we could say that the cradle of drawing and creating is the divine birth body, in which the fine material, the ethereal spiritual body of the divine beings develops. In the first basic power of the principle of drawing and creating, order, also called primordial power, the eternal, the father-mother principle, the love, respirates a certain fine material kind of atom, in which the complete development to the filiation of God to a matured spirit being is inherent. The mentality of the developing spirit child, the spirit being, its name, and in which spirit family the spirit child will be born, all colors, forms, and fragrances of the being are active in his let there be. The process of becoming and maturing to a spiritual child takes place in rhythms, which are set in cycles.
3: In the first basic power, also called primordial power, in order, minerals begin to form, viewed energetically, which develop further in rhythms, until they have developed, that is, opened up, all spiritual mineral forms within themselves. In each matured mineral substance, a spiritual germination takes place, which, in rhythms of evolution, forms into spiritual particles. Once all the spiritual mineral forms have completed their development, respirated by God, the germinating life begins to take on more and more form. In a mighty energetic wave of light ether, the All-Spirit, the Creator Spirit, carries the completed mineral forms to the next higher formation into the plant kingdom, into the second basic or primordial power of the Creator, into that of will. In the second basic power, the plant kingdom builds up, again in rhythms, in God's cradle of drawing, that is, of creation, plant consciousness by plant consciousness. This is growth, that is, evolution and maturity.
2: Once the entire cosmic power of will, the second primordial power, has developed in all plant species in which the mineral substances are present, then these are set in turn in more spiritual particles and, as in the mineral kingdoms, raised by an energetic wave of light ether by the All-Spirit into the realm of the animal world. In the third basic power, the primordial power of divine wisdom, the energetic development continues. Very gradually, likewise in rhythms, which are set in cycles, all the ethereal substances and powers of the whole animal world develop. Once the animal species, which of course are ethereal and were respirated by the Creator God, the All-Spirit, have completely gone through the animal kingdom and have absorbed all substances and powers of the third primordial power, then the particles of all animal substances are assigned to the existing spiritual particles of minerals and plants.
1: In this way, very gradually and in unimaginable cycles, the divine ethereal core of being develops, which we have heard and will still hear about. It is the all essence of the eternal being. On the last step of evolution, the fourth basic power, that is primordial power, that of the divine earnestness, the development, that is formation, begins into a nature form, a nature being. Once all the steps of evolution have been completed, then the filiation of God begins to take effect in the fully developed nature being. At the end of the last step of evolution, the level of divine earnestness, the fourth basic power or primordial power, the small being imprinted by nature is led to the spiritual birth of filiation, kindness, love and gentleness to the father-mother principle. It is then raised by a spiritual dual pair to a divine child. How does this take place?
0: We continue reading about this in our book to the program. Predetermined by the father-mother God, a divine dual pair, the giving and receiving principle, we would say the male and female principle, together form a mighty, magnetic, energetic cocoon. It is the cocoon for receiving a matured nature being from God's cradle of creation that corresponds to the mentality of the dual pair. The ethereal magnetic cocoon of the dual pair attracts that being that corresponds to its mentality and receives it into its magnetic, energetic cocoon. Very gradually, the energetic radiation flows into the small being. The radiation of the cocoon, kindness, love, and gentleness, brings about the transformation of the nature being to a spirit child. Once it has taken in the whole energetic radiation, then it has matured into the spirit child, the dual pair. We would say the parent couple is totally and completely one with its spirit child, and the spirit child is one with the dual pair, its spiritual parents, as well as with the entire extended family in God, the Father, Mother, God.
4: Das Geistkind des
3: The spirit child of the dual pair now bears within the pulsating divine primordial heart of all four basic powers, all four primordial powers, and the three attribute powers, the filiation attributes of kindness, love, and gentleness. All in all, the core of being of the being. In the spiritual family, the spirit child matures into the complete spirit being by once more activating, bit by bit, as spirit child, all four natures of the four divine planes of development, and at the same time, brings to completion the three attributes of kindness, love, and gentleness as the all communication. Once the spirit child has attained the maturity of the complete, fully trained spirit being, then all energetic powers are active in it. They are the completed basic powers, the nature powers, the primordial powers of the being, and the completed attribute powers, the filiation attributes. This means the activated all communication of infinity to all beings and life forms, to all suns and planets. All in all, it is the eternal spirit, the inexhaustible light ether that draws and creates. As in all divine beings, the completed basic powers in the now matured spirit being form the cosmic primordial heart. It is the core of being of infinity. Once the spirit child has matured into the complete spirit being, then the core of being and the spirit being is cosmically light complete, like a perfectly cut and polished diamond.
2: Dear fellow people, we hear again and again the words that say, the word of the Creator Spirit in all and in all things. Perhaps we may be asking ourselves, how can this be? How can we understand this? The following explanation gives information under the title, the paramount primordial power, God, the cosmic law word of the all, in all and in all things. We now read the following. The core of being is thus the cosmic primordial heart of each divine being. God is the paramount primordial power, the love in kindness and gentleness, whereby love is the highest source of light of the being. The love and humility in the love, kindness and gentleness are the highest pulsating energy in the atoms of the light ether, which, through his four powers of drawing and creating, draws from the light ether and creates formative life. The paramount primordial power is the all law, which consists of the seven basic pillars that, in all atoms of light ether, are set in five powers. The highest pulsating primordial nucleus of each spiritual atom is the love, kindness, and gentleness. The four elemental powers, order, will, wisdom, and earnestness, revolve around the primordial all power, the primordial nucleus. Without the highest power of light, the love, which is effective in all things, there is no life and no spiritual shaping. The love for God and neighbor is the key to eternal life, to peace, to harmony, and to the consonance of all universal powers.
4: In der ganzen Unendlichkeit.
3: Thus, in the whole of infinity, the paramount primordial power, the All Spirit, is active in all his creation powers, for instance, in the mineral, plant and animal kingdoms, and, via the three filiation attributes, kindness, love and gentleness, in every divine being.
4: In jedem göttlichen Wesen. Er ist das
3: It is the all principle of sending and receiving.
4: Auch im Urgrund der
3: the incorruptible core of being, the essence of the seven basic powers, that is, law powers of God, is also in the very basis of the soul of the discarnate souls and in the soul of every human being. As already mentioned, it is the four nature powers, that is, the drawing and creating powers of order, will, wisdom, earnestness, and the three filiation powers of kindness, love, and gentleness. It is the all-law of the being. God, the eternal, the all-intelligence, is thus in all and in all things, as well as in all suns, in all planets. In all the powers of infinity is the life, God. And so the eternal Creator is omnipresent in His creation.
0: God, the Eternal, the All Spirit of Infinity, is the Word of the All, in all and in all things. All life forms and all divine beings, spirit beings, are in constant communication with their Creator God, in all and in all things. And the Creator God is in communication with His all creation. All divine beings, all pure life forms, are connected with their Creator and hear His word, the life, which is the all-law. Man could likewise hear the word of the Creator God, just as all other forms of being in infinity, the word of the God Father Mother, because in its very basis, the soul is a spirit being from God, the Father Mother God. However, man receives the word of the All-Unity solely from the All-Heart, the primordial heart, the core of being in the very basis of his soul.
1: How often we hear God in us, the communicative bridge to all life forms up to the kingdom of God and ultimately to the Father, Mother, God in us, is and remains the core of being that consists of the three filiation attributes and the four primordial powers. If in his life of sensations, feelings and thoughts, in all his behavior patterns, the person has built the bridge to God in himself, to the core of being, to the primordial heart, to the law of the universal being, then he hears the Father, Mother, God, who is the life of his child, and he also hears the divine life forms, the all-law in all and in all things, the cosmic being. That is all-unity. That is community. That is the true community spirit and the true community life.
5: Es sei wiederholt.
2: Let it be repeated, for repetitions are given for learning. They serve to make it easier to remember. When a person fulfills the principles of the laws of inner life, step by step, he matures toward the pure community of life. Only then is it possible for him to receive the word of the Creator, of the All-Spirit, the All-Unity, in his mother tongue, which even though it is three-dimensionally shaped, transmits the word in pictures and thoughts. via the core of being of the soul, that is, God in us, we human beings can hear the word of the All One, who, in all of infinity, in the smallest particle of the being, is the law word. God is love and humility. He is in the smallest, and the smallest in the all is in the great whole. His all word, the law word, is always present. Solely through selfless serving love for God and neighbor, by helping and serving in devotion to God, do we human beings experience what all unity means.
3: Deep in the very basis of our soul, we bear the sonship and daughtership of God. For the individual, this raises the question, where do I, the person, stand? How often we say, I want to grow closer to God, or I would like to experience the light of love in me. But it is not alone thinking, I want, or I would like to. So that we human beings again become what we are in the very basis of our soul, beings in God. We have to set out on the path to live the all-law, the all-unity of the being, step by step, and to fulfill it in daily life. Dear fellow people, perhaps many a one may be asking, where should I begin? What steps will lead me to the life? How can I build the bridge to the core of being? In our book, we read the following to this. The first step to life would be, and is, to build the bridge to our true being, which means to fulfill the Ten Commandments of God. The second step, to draw closer to the core of being, God in us, is to live the Sermon on the Mount of Jesus. The third step is respect, cherish and love the innermost of the soul of every person, for he is your brother, your sister, from the eternal homeland, from the divine community, and love the life in the mineral, in every plant, in every animal. Love the all life, just as you want to be loved yourself. Learn to perceive all life forms, the whole Mother Earth, as a part of you, because God's word is the word of creation, which says, I am the I am, the love for God and neighbor. All life forms are part of the love for neighbor, including the Mother Earth, as well as the ethereal power in the four elements, fire, water, earth, and air.
4: Wie bereits dargelegt,
2: as stated, man thinks and says, if God is the creator of all being, in all and in all things, in the whole of infinity, the law word, then I want to hear him, the creator. But with the I want, the inner wisdom, the all being, has never revealed itself. The I am, the I am. Only when we put the principles of the laws that are found in the Ten Commandments of God and in the Sermon on the Mount of Jesus into practice step by step, do we gradually begin to understand what love for God and neighbor means. It is not in talking about what should be done that the Spirit of God works, but instead, we create the bridge to the All-Word, to the All-Unity of life, which is love, through the just deed. God, the All Spirit, the drawing and creating all law, does not sit back and do nothing, and with this mean, do it. God, the Father, Mother God, is the power of the deed in all and all things. Through Him and in Him, the creation of being is in unstoppable motion.
0: Only when we have found the root of the true life and have become humble, without the echo of the ego which says, I am my own best friend, do we experience what it means that God is close to us and His word is omnipresent. Only then do we grasp and experience in ourselves that everything, absolutely everything, is contained in the divine core of being, in the primordial heart of the being, and that solely by way of the core of being is the true communicative all life possible, the all unity, the word of infinity and of the infinite. How did the little prince say it? One sees clearly only with the heart, but one also hears clearly only with the heart. One hears clearly through the heart of life, through the incorruptible core of being, God, for in Him and out of Him speaks the community of all life forms and of all divine beings. All of infinity is filled with His word, for God, the Eternal, is in all and in all things.
1: Dear fellow people, many of you will most likely very logically think, why have most people lost the respect and the appreciation for life? Because man thinks too little about life after this life. Let's think about this now. We human beings are merely temporarily wayfarers on this earth. When the time has come for us, then we discard our physical body, but our life goes on. After the death of our body, we have a finer material body, which we call soul. The soul is also on a journey until it again lives and is active as a divine being, a spirit being in the kingdom of God, in the eternal homeland, in its original being. In the kingdom of God, we are fine material beings, spirit beings out of the primordial substance, the light ether, the eternal law, God, the All-One. God is our eternal Father, who in the eternal core of being, in our primordial heart, is also Mother. The inextinguishable core of being is the all-law of the love for God and neighbor.
3: For better understanding, the physical body is coarse material, transformed down and reversed, that is, drawn into the negative, light ether. The soul is finer material light ether. As long as the soul is burdened, it may very well be of finer substance, but not fine material. The divine beings, the spirit beings, all divine life forms, all suns and planets of the eternal kingdom of God are fine material. They are pure, exponentiated light ether. God, our Heavenly Father, made His sons and daughters heirs to infinity. Every spirit being is an equal heir to the eternal being, to the cosmic ethereal energies of the kingdom of God. This is why the spiritual body of every divine being is compressed eternal ethereal law, that is, light ether. The spirit being is not God, thus not omnipresent. However, a spirit being, it can be present in all of infinity through the all inheritance.
6: Gott, der Ewige, der Vater aller seiner Kinder.
0: With his spirit, God, the eternal, the father of all his children, remains the all-streaming law power, the omnipresence, which means that his spirit is the life in all and in all things. The homeland of the divine beings is the kingdom of God, the infinity, by virtue of the core of being, of the law of love for God and neighbor, which is cosmic freedom. Jesus of Nazareth essentially taught us the kingdom of God is within, in you. With cosmic freedom is not meant that freedom that people advocate when they say, I want to be free, or I am free. Divine beings are free because they are heirs to infinity and are one with infinity, with the kingdom of God. The divine principle of inheritance, the all unity, is link and be, which means to be linked with everything pure and with all and all beings. Through this, they, the spirit beings, are present, but not omnipresent. This is the all-encompassing heritage of every divine being.
2: In the roundtable discussions, Gabriella gave us an understanding of the descriptions of her inner visions, insofar as this is possible with three-dimensional words. With this, the aforementioned crack in the door opened up more and conveyed to us insight into the kingdom of God and the life of the divine beings in the eternal being. To this we read, the primordial image of the creation of being. Dear fellow people, people ask and seek for proof of whether there actually is a God. This book, the Speaking All Unity, the Word of the Universal Creator Spirit, is a cosmic teaching and learning book from the School of Divine Wisdom. In this, we want to become aware of the statement of Jesus, the kingdom of God is within, in you. With this is certainly meant the essence of the kingdom of God in us, in the very basis of our soul. The foundation of the kingdom of God is the all law, the unity. The love for God and neighbor is the basis for eternal life. Divine beings, spirit beings, are at home in the eternal being. They live and dwell in spiritual structures. Animals live with the divine beings, and plant species adorn the gardens of the being. The life is love. It is light, form, color, sound, and fragrance. Every heavenly plane has its characteristics in terms of sound, color, and form. In pre-creations, the kingdom of God, the heavenly planes with the divine beings, and the seven-dimensional gardens and life forms were the vision in the four primordial powers, the primordial image for the creation of being. According to iron laws, we call them the inner clock. A certain movement began in the four primordial powers, which also called themselves gods before the creation of being. The primordial image came into action. A clockwork, that is, a primordial point, stimulated the primordial image for the creation of the being.
4: Liebe Mitmenschen,
3: dear fellow people, very briefly, the following will indicate what the pre-creation and the creation of the being mean. It is merely a teeny, tiny look into the seven-dimensional kingdom of God, which is the homeland of the divine beings and which we are as essence in the very basis of our soul. There were several pre-creations. In the Speaking All Unity, the word of the Universal Creator Spirit, we predominantly read about the perfect creation of being, the Kingdom of God. In the pre-creations to the eternal creation of being, four God-conscious primordial powers radiated into the still unformed all, into the inexhaustible light ether. In accordance with the inner clock, the primordial image, the creation of being, unfolded itself in unimaginable cycles of eons. From the four primordial powers, an all-Godhead unfolded the paramount primordial power, the kindness, love, and gentleness, whereby the love is the highest power, the one drawing and creating primordial power, the all-God, the all-Spirit.
1: At first, the paramount primordial power was one particle which radiated and moved in itself. From this developed two equally radiating particles, which, in accordance with the inner clock, came more and more into movement and divided into two-thirds giving and one-third receiving. The paramount primordial power, it is the all-Godhead, the eternal, drew the four powers to itself in order to make them into his four powers of drawing and creating, which are still his four primordial powers. The Eternal's four drawing and creating powers, also called four primordial powers, have a deep significance, for after the completion of the first creation of being, the paramount authority, the all-Godhead, the all-Spirit, will in further universes raise the four primordial powers to their primordial original purpose.
3: The paramount primordial power, approximately two-thirds giving, one-third receiving, now began his work of creation. In a mighty course of eons, the All-One, the drawing and creating One, the All-Light of Being, the Eternal, created an

0: all unity, consciousness is the infinitely eternal law, which is equally active in infinity and is contained in all things, in each of the prism suns, the light of the other prism suns is active.
1: In this mighty first course of eons of his creation, God gave himself form. He, the All-One, the Spirit of Infinity, took from the four drawing and creating powers the substance for an ethereal embodiment, whereby the three powers primarily became active in the shaping, the three filiation attributes, kindness, love, and gentleness, so that all divine beings, his sons and daughters, can behold God Father, who is also Mother to them, face to face. During this eon cycle, the All-One created his first light beings, the archangels. First, he created the first four beings, which spiritually, that is, ethereally, embodied the four primordial powers, the drawing and creating powers. Then, from the light ether, he created the three other archangels, which embody his three attribute powers, the Father-Mother principle. The seven archangels are the cherubs of the eternal being, which intrinsically represent the eternal law in all of infinity. This is why they are also called the law angels. From his paramount primordial power, approximately two-thirds giving and one-third receiving, he created the seraphs. In human language, this means that he created seven male and seven female principles.
0: In this cycle of drawing and creating, the eternal, the all-spirit, the paramount primordial power began to create four planes of development, in which he, the All-One, is active through his four primordial powers in order to create formative, ethereal life step by step. In the divine planes of development, which can also be called the divine body of birth, fine material spiritual life forms develop. The Eternal beheld the beginning of his first work of creation, and it was good. By way of his four primordial powers, the powers for shaping the filiation of God, he now began to draw and to create. Via the prism suns, the primordial light, the light ether, likewise, flooded into the All, where gigantic heavenly planes formed and emerging spiritual heavenly bodies followed their pathways. This gigantic communication network of the being developed from the principle of the All Unity, everything is light ether, all is contained in all and all things are in communication with all forms of being and all powers. He saw, and it was good.
2: During further creative eon courses, the first ethereal life forms developed, the life that formed in cycles and rhythms. The all-unity consciousness, the kingdom of God, developed out of the all-drawing and all-creating principle, of which we will read more. From his all-principle,

0: principle of drawing and creating, the primordial heart gradually formed the core of being, the essence of the all law and the essential powers of all life forms, the all life as son and daughter of God. No matter how one wants to describe the eternal being, it remains a distorted picture which can hardly be conveyed in three-dimensional words and terms. One tries to find words for a seven-dimensional event and ultimately realizes that one revolves around the same words, even though one has put a different vision into the same words.
1: In this cosmic work of teaching and learning, we very gradually get to know and understand our divine heritage, the essence of all being, which is alive in the very basis of our soul, the core of being, the primordial heart of eternal life. Yes, in you, in all of us, in the very basis of our soul, beats the primordial heart of being, the power and the life of our eternal homeland. Dear fellow people, with these words of the all-encompassing life, we want to close the second part of our series to the topic, the speaking all unity, the word of the universal creator spirit, a reading from the cosmic work of teaching and learning from the School of Divine Wisdom. In our next program, a well-read citizen of the earth and a scientist will speak, whose explanations are also included in our book. They will stimulate us to reflect on how the eternal is effective in matter, in his four powers of drawing, that is, of creating, so that we may grasp the nearness of God, the omnipresent spirit in matter. Dear fellow people, until next time, if you wish, greetings in God and goodbye.

0: books for life that also deal with the subject of death, because our living and dying, and how it goes on for our soul after this life, are very close to each other. What was before this life, what happens with the soul when it leaves the body, and why is reincarnation a part of the ancient knowledge of humankind and also of the original Christian teaching? Three books given by Gabriella, the prophetess and emissary of God in our time, give information on these fascinating topics.
1: Where did I come from? Where am I going? The question of where we come from and where we are going is a mystery to someone who looks at the existence between birth and death as the sum total of life. Death is not a cutting off of our path through life, but the gate to its continuation on a different level of existence. It is another station on our soul's journey to the perfect life. In this book, we will find the answers to the 75 most frequently asked questions of people on the subject of life after death. How does the process of death take place? How does the soul go on? And we also gain a lot of insight into karma and into the meaning of our life on earth. Once we understand what life really is all about, then death loses its horror. Where did I come from? Where am I going? A book with 72 pages for only 5 euros.
0: Now, moving on to another title, Living and Dying to Keep on Living. Whoever learns to understand his life no longer fears death. This is what this book is all about. We find very fundamental explanations in it that help us to overcome the fear of death and to shape our life very consciously. Answers are also given to important and current questions of our time. For example, how can we judge organ transplants from a spiritual point of view? Does reincarnation exist? Is there really a hell and eternal damnation? What happens when a person dies, and how does life continue for the soul in the beyond? This book explains a lot of unknowns, for example, about the purification planes and about the origin and goal of each soul. It conveys hope and encouragement to put our life to good use in a conscious way. Living and Dying to Keep on Living, a book with 142 pages for only 14 euros.
1: Our next title is What Should Have Been Kept Hidden From You? Reincarnation, Life's Gift of Grace. Where does the journey of my soul go? In this book, we read that knowledge about reincarnation was already known to the first Christians, and that it was first abolished in the 5th century by church leaders. Reincarnation, as well as the law of sowing and reaping, are truths that are known to many peoples of this earth, and are not a contradiction to the Christian faith. Quite the contrary. Instead, this knowledge rather helps us to understand the meaning of life much more, why we are on earth, and what task we have here, namely, to free our soul of its burdens with a life according to the laws of God. What should have been kept hidden from you? Reincarnation, life's gift of grace. Where does the journey of my soul go? A softback book of 88 pages, available for only 7 euros.
0: Our very special offer for you, order the three books about life after death for only 26 euros. 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A dog looks at you expectantly. A cat withdraws and hides. What's going on in the animals? In the book, You the animal, you the human being, which has higher values? You learn what influence our feelings and thoughts have on animals and how we can communicate with them. Read, for instance, how the animal sent a person's thought pictures and how we can convey to them in pictures what we are planning, for instance, when a trip to the veterinarian is intended. All animals are children of creation and live in God, the loving Creator Spirit. How do we treat them? In this book, A Revelation from the Eternal Kingdom given through the prophetess of God, Gabriele, we learn, people of the new era will live with the animals, plants, and minerals. They will understand one another because they speak one language, the language of selfless love. A unique book which teaches us to respect all life, to refine ourselves, and to find a new way of dealing with animals. You the animal, you the human being, which has higher values? Available from Gabriela Publishing House, The Word. Call us or order online at gabriela-publishing-house.com. For all people who want to find God, the free spirit in themselves, who strive for a peaceable humankind, a life of love for God and neighbor, the word of eternal truth from the kingdom of God is given to us. The great cosmic teachings of Jesus of Nazareth to his apostles and disciples who could understand them with explanations by Gabriele. Through Gabriele, the great teaching prophetess and emissary of the kingdom of God in our time, Christ himself reveals the law of true life, which he taught in the inner circle of his apostles and disciples more than 2,000 years ago. For the first time in the history of mankind, his great cosmic teachings are available to all people, for he, the free spirit, taught much more than what is contained in conventional traditions. The great cosmic teachings give us an understanding of the eternal divine laws. They allow us to sense into the deep life in our soul that is our homeland. And we experience who we are in truth, cosmic beings, children of the infinite love on the way back to the eternal kingdom of God, from where we all once went away. The great cosmic teachings of Jesus of Nazareth were interpreted and explained by Gabriele. Gabriele shows us how we can apply them in our daily life, in the family, at work, or during our free time. We learn, for example, to understand our fellow man in the right way, to assuredly recognize life in every situation, and to concentrate in the right way, and much, much more. We find our way to the free spirit, to God in us. The great cosmic teachings of Jesus of Nazareth to his apostles and disciples who could understand them are now collected together with all the explanations by Gabriele in a noble collective volume. It is a mighty work of teaching for all people on their way into the new era, the era of the Christ of God, the Messianic and Sophianic Age. Order the book, The Great Cosmic Teachings of Jesus of Nazareth, at Gabriele Publishing House, under the telephone number 0049-9391-504-843 or online at gabriele-publishing-house.com or write to Gabriele Publishing House, Max Braun Street 2, 97828 Altfeld in Germany.

0: großer, gütiger, mächtiger, ewiger Vater.
1: Great, kind, mighty, eternal Father. Through your Son, Christ, our Redeemer, you want to make us aware each day that we, all people, all souls in the spheres of purification, all beings of light, are children of your love. Eternal Father, you sent your beloved Son to us human beings. He brought us the redeeming power, which is connected with and one with the primordial power which you are. The redeeming power in the primordial power pulsates in every soul, and thus also in every human being. The primordial power in Christ calls us to turn within more and more, and to become aware that every person is the temple of God, that we are all temples of the infinite love. When we become aware of this, we experience thoughts that bear the all-consciousness, that let us feel that we are beings of infinity. Delicately and tenderly we then sense into our inner being, in the heart of the soul, that your mighty Spirit, O Eternal Father, the law of love, unity, and freedom flows through infinity. Your Spirit flows quietly and silently, keeping all planets in their orbits, moving them in the rhythm of your will. The Eternal Spirit, the law of love, your breath of life, flows tirelessly into our souls, stimulating the primordial heart of our true being and calling us through Christ. You, my child, are eternal. Do not look only at your physical body. Pray inwardly, then you pray heavenwards, and you feel the primordial heart of your soul. It knocks and calls you, and also streams into your body, moving all cells, all organs, all blood vessels, all lymph vessels, all the components of your body. God, the stream of eternal life, is so close to us, that is, to every human being. Every breath is God's love, God's power. We breathe because the primordial heart pulsates and tirelessly gives the energy of life to the physical body. Great God, eternal Father, in Christ, you endeavor that more and more people grasp that each one is the temple of the Spirit of Love, that human beings should turn to you, should surrender to you by fulfilling the inherent laws of life, so that they may become free of fear, hatred, envy, and despair. You are knocking in all souls. You flow in every person. In these minutes of prayer, we ask you, O Lord, to fill our prayer thoughts with your power, which we want to send to all people who are ready to seek you deep in the very basis of the soul and to find you, you who are present. We ask that ever more people turn to you through the guidance of the Christ of God. The world is burning. Hatred and envy, enmity and war are the order of the day because people have turned away from you. But more and more people are seeking you. Lord, you have filled our prayer thoughts with your love, wisdom, and power. We send them out into this world, around the planet Earth. You direct our prayers because you know whom you are able to touch through our prayer thoughts. You know each of us. You know about our nature. You direct our prayer thoughts. Christ, we also ask you, let us recognize more each day that each one of us is the temple of God and that we may not defile any temple. Thus, the prayerful thoughts flow, and we may be sure that when they are filled with your light, they will find entrance into willing hearts. It streams. It flows. The thoughts flow calmly and quietly and find the people who are receptive. In unserem in our heart, it becomes warm. We feel the communication to our prayer thoughts in this world. They flow and flow and find entrance into willing hearts. We too are allowed to feel deep into the depths of our souls in order to learn that purer thoughts of prayer reach their goal. Within us, it becomes quiet. Deep within us, fine, happy, powerful thoughts are flowing. We are linked with the people who have received and accepted our prayer thoughts. Let us allow the fine feelings to flow within us so that we may feel that the eternal is present, so that we may feel that we are connected with many, many temples, with people,

Many, many people can no longer pray. They are in despair, filled with fear, filled with worries and hardships, sickness, homelessness, infirmity, and much more are running rampant. Parents have lost their children. Children, their mothers, their fathers, many children, many adults are bearing a heavy burden. Many a body is mutilated by the effects of the power of the human ego. Everywhere, war is being waged against one's neighbor. We hear of terror, rape, kidnapping. Worry and hardship are at home everywhere. They move into the families. They disturb the hearts of the people. Desperation and fear fuel them. The elements are out of control. Storms destroy the houses, the homes. We are experiencing a world of horror, yet God is present in us. There is one little word I would like to say because of all these many, many hardships, worries, and despair. Trust. Christ is the redemption in us, but He is also the inner physician and healer, but He is also the guide out of hardship and despair. He can lead us. He can guide us. He knows what is good for us. When we pray at home, let us think of the little word trust. Let us send the word trust into this world again and again. And let us take it upon ourselves to have trust. Trust in the Spirit who knows about all things, who is able to guide when we entrust ourselves to Him. It is difficult to entrust ourselves to Him in suffering, in tears, in hopelessness, especially when parents have lost their children, when parents see their children on their sick beds. It is difficult to gain trust, and yet in trust lies the Lord's guidance, comfort, and help. It is ascertainable in trust. When we pray at home, let us remember this. In the word trust lies healing. In the word trust lies comfort. In the word trust lies guidance. The prayer of the heart has great power. The prayer of the heart goes out into the world, and many a one may draw trust, strength, and comfort from the prayer thoughts and entrust themselves to the Almighty.

Greetings in God, dear listeners. Only few people know that Jesus of Nazareth gathered around himself an inner circle from the large number of his apostles and disciples. They were men and women whom he initiated into the highest laws of life, into the great cosmic teachings. For the first time, these cosmic teachings from Christ were again revealed through Gabriele, the prophetess and emissary of God for our time. Gabriele wrote these lawful principles in the book, The Great Cosmic Teachings of Jesus of Nazareth, to his apostles and disciples who could understand them. In the following inner devotional, the tenets of the Lord will be read section by section and then explained by Gabriele to give us an understanding of them in their depths, so that we can better understand the absolute law, the eternal law of love, and especially comprehend how we can actualize these principles of the law in our life.

0: Christ taught us, every heavenly selfless thought and every heavenly selfless word is a heavenly picture which bears everything in itself. Like the cell of a body contains the whole person, so does every selfless sensation, every selfless thought, every selfless word, and every selfless action contain the entire all as essence. The truly wise one places the whole in everything that he says, even when he shares only a facet of the truth from the whole by bringing it to shine.
1: In the divine world, there is the language of pictures. When a spirit being receives an impulse, this impulse turns into a perfect, absolute picture within the being. It is the pure picture in which the entire event of creation opens up. The inner picture can be seen in the particle structure of the spirit body, and the spirit being beholds in the picture all the aspects that matter. It is also similar in our world, in our earthly existence. Our words and our thoughts are the language of pictures. These pictures are not perfect, not absolute. They do not correspond to the seven-dimensional world of God. They are merely reflections.